0: That was lovely. Lynn Schultz, a Willie song.
1: I think the first time I've actually sung it for people.
0: it's you know, there are a lot, you're right, there are a lot of Willie songs. Deep Blue Sea has a Willie song.
1: Yeah.
0: That's terrific. Chris Madden, what's up?
2: So I actually wanted to mention the Portsmouth Maritime Folk Festival Songwriting Contest.
0: Yes, indeed.
2: Nick is one of our judges, has been the lead, the chair of the judging committee for the last several
0: years.
2: This year I was harassing other people in doing it. we started this in 2010, I think?
0: 10 or 11,
2: started this. And it's still going, and this is a song that was one of the winners. And if you come to the concert Saturday night, you can hear, we had three categories, traditional, style, modern, and humorous, and you can hear two of the winners and one of the runner-ups.
0: Who's playing?
2: So Connor Jordan will be performing Letter Lie Low, which is the traditional winner.
0: Beth is going to do the...
2: Beth will be performing
0: the Captain's Wife,
2: which was the modern style winner, and the humorous runner-up will be performed by Charlie Swerdlow, the Savvy Shipmates.
0: It's basically a sailor's version of Modern Major General.
2: It's the savvy sailor's guide to ship shape ship slang.
0: And I'm going to be playing. I'm going to be at some point in the next few weeks. I'm going to be playing all the winners and runners up on the show, so you can hear the humorous winner as well.
2: Yes, the sailing song for a landlocked boy, I think, was the title.
0: Yep.
2: And it's absolutely great. Peter Rothbart and Go Round, something like that.
0: Yeah.
2: I'm trying to remember the name of his group. But fantastic song. Great song, great recording.
0: And that's Saturday evening, the 26th.
2: 26th, Saturday, a week from this coming Saturday, at the North Church in... Market Square in downtown Portsmouth, New Hampshire.
0: All right, so what are you singing now then?
2: So this song is called Still on Patrol, and it's appropriate. We just had a ghost story, because this is another ghost story, a more modern one.
0: It's a submarine song.
2: It is a submarine song and a ghost story and a Christmas song, so you can play this for your Christmas.
0: And it was written by
2: April Grant.
0: She won. I remember I was the judge on that one, and it's a beautiful song because that's what they say about submarines.
2: Yes, they are. Well, I was about to explain it, but the first verse will explain it to you.
0: All right, live in the studio, here's Chris Madden with April Grant, Still on Patrol.
2: It

0: Very powerful song. I remember when April did that one.
1: One of the creepiest songs I know. I absolutely love it.
0: Well, it's that kind of song. Every year, I do Phil Oakes the Thresher on Memorial Day. Okay, Amy, what hast thou for us?
2: I have a song called The Smugglers, and it is partially a traditional song, some of the verses, but it was recorded by the McCallmans, and Ian McCallman wrote the chorus. I heard the last verse or some of the verses and most of the tune. So they took an old song and did it, and it's called The Smugglers.
0: Live in the studio, here's Amy Freeman with The Smugglers.

0: wonderful. That was wonderful. Amy Friedman, ladies and gentlemen. I got a text message here from my friend Katrina Knight, another folk host, who says that Peter Rothbart's band is Gather Round.
1: Gather Round. Thank
0: Gather
1: you.
0: Round. Thank Sorry, you, Peter. Katrina. I also have a lovely message here. Eric Luskin says he's listening. That's part of, and Ellen Hamill loved Patti West. So, see, we've got some people touching base. Gail Finn, what hast thou for us?
2: So, I have a song called Petticoat Whalers, and the whaling ships, by about 1850, had maybe 1/6 of them had a woman on board, and it was often the captain's wife. And so this is a true story about one of them and all that.
0: Someone wrote this, too.
2: Yes, it's by Eilish Kennedy.
0: Excellent.
2: And I'm going to use a word called gam. And gam used to mean pool of whales, school of whales, a pot of whales. But it also became to represent when the ships would get together and they'd dine with each other and the captain would move from ship to ship and... So it was a gathering of people and conversation.
0: Live in the studio with Eilish Kennedy's Petticoat Whalers, here's Gail Finn.

0: I love that song. It's a great song. Gail Finn. Laura Ellum, what do you got for us?
1: All right. Well, this song started, the chorus is inspired by a 30-second or less fragment that Gib Shuffler found in the James Madison Carpenter collection. It was recorded by a sailor named Mark Page who sailed between 1849 and 1879. He was in his 90s when he made the recording. And I heard that and it sort of just was an earworm for me. And then I wrote the rest of this around that.
0: So what's the name of the song?
1: It's Mommy O.
0: And you wrote the lyrics and
1: yes,
0: the rest of the song besides the fragment.
1: For the chorus. Yeah.
0: All right, Laura Ellum, here we are with Mommy O.
1: My darling mother said to me, now you're barely... Sorry, I don't even know my own song. My darling mother said to me, now your father's gone, please help me. 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What would she think of the fisherman's life? 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

0: Lovely. 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
1: Dodo's Garden.
0: Yes, but you have a move that's awesome. Laura Ellum, okay, when we come back from the break, I'll do a song. Chris, you may remember, you know, I know you remember when you came here with Dave that first time in 2009, mm-hmm. which inspired my son John and I to go at least for one day to the festival that year. And at a gathering of singers, he and I led a song. So we're going to do that song.
2: All right.
0: Written by Charles Carroll, the lyrics, the tune is an old English tune, and it's a little fun. We'll do a little Capital Ship when I come back from the break. But right now, this is 90.5 WICN Worcester, Jazz Plus Folk for New England.
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0: A capital ship for an ocean trip was the walloping window blind. No wind that blew dismayed her crew or troubled the captain's mind. The man at the wheel was made to feel contempt for the wildest blow. Though it often appeared when the gale had cleared, he'd been in his bunk below. So blow you winds, hi-ho, a rove and I will go. I'll stay no more on England's shore, so let the music play. I'm off on the morning train across the raging main. I'm off with my love to the boxing glove 10,000 miles away. The boatswain's mate was very sedate and fond of amusement, too. He played hopscotch with the starboard watch while the captain tickled the crew. The gunner we had was apparently mad, for he sat on the after rail. And he fired salutes with the captain's boots in the teeth of a booming gale. So blow you winds, hi-ho, a rove and I will go. I'll stay no more on England's shore, so let the music play. I'm off the morning train across the raging main. I'm off my love with a boxing glove 10,000 miles away. The captain sat on the commodore's hat and dined in a royal way. Off pickles and figs and little roast pigs and gunnery bread each day. The cook of us Dutch and behaved as such, for the diet he served the crew was a couple of tons of hot cross buns served up with sugar and glue. So blow you inside.

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And we shivered and shook till we dipped the cook in the tub of his gluesome food. All nautical pride we cast aside as we ran the vessel ashore on the Gulliby Isles, where the poopoo smiles and the rubbly ub-dugs roar. So blow your whistle.

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Composed of sand was the favored land and filled with cinnamon straws. And pink and blue was the pleasing hue of the tickle-toe teaser's claws. We sat on the edge of the shiny sandy hedge and shot at the whistling bee. While the ring-tailed bats wore waterproof hats as we dipped in the shining sea. So

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She was chubby and square, but we didn't much care. So we cheerily put to sea. And we left all the crew of the junk to chew on the bark of the rug bug tree. So blow you

0: I'm off to my love of the boxing glove 10,000 miles away.
1: An exhausting song.
2: Yeah.
1: And I recall that John and I actually forgot the penultimate verse when we were singing it then, but we got it now. And I learned that song when I was about 6 years old. My dad taught me that song. And here I am, almost 62 years later. All right. Lynn, what do you have for us, my
3: well,
1: friend?
3: Well, song you wanted last time, Maggie May.
1: Ah.
3: Which I, of course, learned from Tom.
1: Now, a question about this song.
3: Yeah.
1: You told a story once about how you tried to explain it to a young child, the song.
3: Oh, I'm not sure if it was about this or about
1: a similarly topical song.
3: A similar sort of thing that the young woman was working at one of the few professions that was open to women in at that time, and that was also profitable enough so she could afford to live.
1: It's a nice way of describing
3: it. Yeah, nice way to describe it.
1: Live in the studio, here's Lynn Schultz with Maggie May.
3: Oh, come all you young sailors, and listen to my plea. And when you've heard my tale, you'll pity me.
0: Pity me.
3: For I was a goddamn fool in the port of Liverpool. The very first time I came home from sea, I was paid off at the home from the port of Sierra Leone. £3.10 a month it was me pay.
0: Was me pay.
3: But I wasted all me tin drinking.

0: that I remember. When I first met Maggie May, she was cruising up and down on Canning Place.
1: Canning Place.
0: She was dressed up mighty fine, like a frigate of the line. And being a ranting sailor, I gave chase. I kept right on her track. She went on the other tack. But I caught her and I broke her mizzen line.
1: Mizzen line.
0: Next morning I awoke with a head more bent than broke. No shirt, nor vest, nor trousers could I find.

0: as to where they were. She said, "Me good kind sir, they are down on Park Lane Pawn Shop, number 9.
1: Number 9.
0: Well, you've had your cake and fun. Now it's time for you to run, goodbye, or you'll never make the dock me lad on time. To the pawn shop I did go, but no trousers could I find. Police come and took this girl away. And the judge, he guilty found her of robbing a homeward bounder, and now she's doing time.

0: One of my favorites. Thank you, Lynn. I don't know the way Tom sang it. He didn't repeat the chorus after verses.
1: No, I don't think he did. I've changed
0: some
1: things from the ways that Tom sang things.
0: I like that. I like that very much.
1: Well, the whole point, too, is he used to do almost all of my singing at the regular Friday session at the old classic press room and stuff like that. And it was important to have a chorus as often as possible to keep everybody engaged.
0: That's what we're doing tonight.
2: Yep.
0: Chris Madden, what hast thou for us?
3: Yes, not anything in Old English.
0: that was sort of Middle English. That's right.
3: A religious number, but it's also a shanty. This is a working song used by Menhaden fishermen.
0: Called?
3: It's called Drinking That Wine. So this is a song that they used for hauling in the nets after they had captured a school of Menhaden oil fish, used for industry mostly. And as they're hauling the nets onto the boats by hand, they would sing various songs like this, and I'm hoping we'll get some good harmony on this one because it's been sounding really good tonight.

0: You solidified my career as a bass. oh, that was terrific. I like it when you do that.
1: It's a great song.
0: Amy Freeman. No, this will be after the break. So what song are you going to do?
2: I'm going to do The Old Figurehead Carver, which is based on a poem by Hiram Cody. It was written about 100 years ago. It's about the Marco Polo, which was the fastest clipper ship around 1851.
3: And Dick Swain put the...
2: And Dick Swain put it to music and put a chorus in it.
0: So what we're going to do when we come back from the break is hear Amy Freeman saying The Old Figurehead Carver. But right now, this is 90.5 WICN Worcester Jazz Plus Folk for New England.
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2: I have done my share of carving figureheads of quaint design for the olives and the ruddocks and the famous black ball.

Pine I made her, clear from outer bark to core, from the finest piece of timber, from the mass pond on straight shore. Every bite of axe and chisel, every ringing mallet's welt, brought from out that piece of timber all the spirit that I felt.

I had read of Marco Polo till his daring deeds were mine, and I saw them all a-glowing in that balsam-scented pine.

That was how I did my carving, beat of heart and stroke of hand, bringing into life and action all the purpose that I planned. Flowing robes and wind-tossed tresses, forms of beauty, strength, design, saw them all and tried to carve them in that figure.

0: What a wonderful song. Amy Friedman, thank you so much for that. Gail Finn.
1: Hello.
0: Hello, how are you? Jim, she really didn't forget you. She was just distracted here. So what do you got for us, sir? Ma'am.
1: I have Johnny's Gone to Hilo.
0: Has he? Oh, good.
2: That's the rumor.
0: And Johnny's Gone to Hilo, and I'm going to get this. I'm doing a wonderful playlist here so that I can put it out there for the word. Johnny's Gone to Hilo, live in the studio. Here is Gail Finn.

0: That was sweet. That was really sweet. Nice harmonies, folks. We're doing well on those. Laura Ellum, my friend.
1: All right, so this is a song, a traditional New Zealand song called David Lauston. It's a true story, not unique.
0: David, what's it called? I'm sorry.
1: David Lauston.
0: L-A-U?
1: L-O-W-S-T-O-N.
0: Okay, you got it.
1: Although, though David Lauston is the guy, there's some variations. Some say it's David Lewiston.
0: There always are variations.
1: Yeah. All right.
0: That's the nice thing about maritime music, is you can find 20 versions of the same song.
1: This is about sealing, and they set people down to seal and come back and pick them up with the barrels of seal oil. In the song, they don't mention the seal oil, but they actually got way more oil and skins than they mentioned in the song. So, but a lot of them.
0: Laura Ellum live in the studio with David Lauston. Go for it.
1: My name is David Lauston.

I like that. I've never heard that one before. That's cool. I like that one very much. I have a song that I've never performed before in front of people. You know, Lynn, you already did one. Lynn just did one recently that she'd never sung in front of people before. I've never sung this one in front of people before. But I pop the Great Bass Hitter CD in my CD player and sing along with it enough that I hope I know it. It comes from Cape Breton, written by Alexander McGilvery. Is that how you pronounce it? Yeah, McGilvery. And it talks about the Myra River and the Marion Bridge that spans it. And it's a beautiful song. It's called Song for the Myra. And God, I hope I get the tune right. It's just in my head. But I'm sure some of you can help me. Out on the Myra on warm afternoons, old men go fishing with black line and spoons. And if they catch nothing, they never complain. I wish I was with them again. As boys in their boats call the girls on the shore, teasing the one that they dearly adore. And into the evening the courting begins. I

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They dance round the flames, singing songs with their friends. I wish I was with them again. And over the ashes, the stories are told of witches and werewolves and Oak Island gold. The stars on the river face sparkle and spin. I wish

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I wish I was with them again. 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

0: I've never sung that with people before. But you're all people, and I love that song. Okay, we've got got the time for one more song before the top of the hour. So I think I'm going to call on my friend Lynn Schultz to share with us a song.
1: Okay, what am I going to do?
0: I don't know.
1: Okay, I think I'm going to do something that's got Massachusetts roots. It was written by oh, this is terrible. I can't think of it. This is about Plum Island that's off of Newburyport, Massachusetts, not the Plum Island in Long Island Bay.
0: What's it called?
1: Plum Island National Anthem.
0: Mm-hmm. All right.
1: It's got some good advice. Come all you Newburyport. No, I'm getting it cross-threaded with Maggie May, and I'm not going to be able to do it right now, so I'll go into something completely different.
0: Fair enough.
1: Okay.

0: free.
1: She jumped right in beside him to keep herself warm, thinking that a sailor wouldn't do her any harm. He's hugged her, he's kissed her, he's called her my dear, and she's wishing that short night would last longer.

0: I like that one.
1: I think it was Ann Dodson up in Maine who wrote the who tweaked the song Homeboy's Home and change it to Home.
0: Because there's a couple other songs that have Oak and the Ash and the Bunny. Mm-hmm.
1: Yeah.
0: Whether it's Willow
2: the,
0: or Birchin
2: the
0: or
2: Rosemary Lane family right. of songs.
1: Mm. Right. Mm-hmm.
0: All right, Chris Madden. After the top of the hour.
2: Yes.
0: I'll cue you ready. Do you know what you're gonna do?
2: Yes, we're gonna do some Portsmouth history.
0: Go ahead.
2: A song called Roll Alabama Roll.
3: Yeah.
0: Oh, fair enough. That's a bit of Portsmouth history indeed. The Alabama was a it's the only Civil War battle that inspired an Impressionist painting.
2: Yes.
0: So he said, who was it? Was it
2: Manet? Manet went out to Cherbourg and sketched the battle and then painted a painting
0: While it was going on, that's right. Roll Alabama Roll. And we'll come back to that at the top of the hour. But I want to remind folks again the Portsmouth Maritime Folk Festival, September 26, 27 in Portsmouth, New Hampshire. And it is free, except, of course, there'll be buckets gently waved in your face for you to contribute. a great lineup of artists. And it's going to be a good time for y'all.
2: Absolutely. We've got the Saturday concert. Tom Castle is coming out from Wisconsin. He's a tall ship captain, singer, songwriter, instrumentalist, actor, absolutely storyteller, absolutely fantastic. We've got Sarah Gray, her son Kieran Means, and her husband Dave McClurg, all veterans of the folk wars, and Kate Clifford and Judy Cook as a duo act.
0: Oh, nice.
2: Yes.
1: Judy knows every song of...
2: Judy knows every song ever, and Kate's getting there.
0: Well, so. I'll tell you, I will say that I have sailed with Kate Clifford because I was getting off the Long Island Ferry one day, the Crosstown Ferry, and there's Kate getting off with me. So we sailed sailed together across the Long
2: Island.
0: Sailed
2: the high seas together.
0: All right, when we come back from the top of the hour, Chris Madden will share with us Roll Alabama Roll, the Portsmouth Maritime Folk Festival, September 26, 27 in Portsmouth, New Hampshire. Also next week on the Folk Revival, that's Thursday, September 24th, the Line Letters will be here live in our Studio 50. And so I hope that you can tune in, and while you're tuning in, support WICN. If you're in the neighborhood, there's still about 8 seats left for people to come and be part of our live studio audience. Doors open at 6:15, concert starts at 7. There'll be some refreshments. You want to bring some sodas or a plate of cookies, that will not be turned away. It's going to be a lot of fun. That's next week on the Folk Revival. The Limelighters, also special guests, local singer-songwriters Ron Carlson and Beth DeSombre, will be performing as well. It's going to be a great, great evening. That's next week, Thursday, September 24th, on the Folk Revival. The following week, October 1st, an eclectic mix of music, old and new, with our special guests, folk duo The Tattercoats, will be with us as well. I hope you're enjoying tonight's Songs of the Sea in anticipation of the upcoming Portsmouth Maritime Folk Festival, again, September 26th and 27th in Portsmouth, New Hampshire. We've got one more hour of at least a good 45 minutes of maritime songs for you all here and our wonderful crew going ahead. So tune in and enjoy, kick back, and if you can, you're very welcome to sing along. You sing loud enough, we actually might hear you.
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2: Thank you. Oh, the Alabama.

0: Alabama sank to the ocean floor. Oh, roll, Alabama, roll.
1: There's another Portsmouth connection to that.
0: Yes.
1: And that was, there was a ship that was captured by the Alabama and then sunk, but they took the crew off, and including the captain and his wife and their child. And they deposited, the Alabama deposited these people in France. And the American captain went to the, you know, embassy or whatever it was and said, you know, it's headed in this way. And he knew all about the layout of the ship. Wow. And everything. He had all the intel that they could possibly need. And that's why they made the appointment, you know.
0: The appointment, nice. So yeah. the primary connection, which we talked about during the break, is that the Kearsarge, the hero of the story, was built in Portsmouth and crewed mostly by Portsmouth men. And there's a painting of it in the Portsmouth Athenaeum. And so it's a big Portsmouth victory.
2: It was.
0: Defeating this Confederate raider, which was the terror of Yankee shipping for years.
2: It was for a long time. All right, so Amy. The great Amy Freeman.
3: So I'm going to do something very traditional. It's called General Taylor. And the general that they are referring to is Zachary Taylor, who was a hero of the Mexican-American War, but then became president of the United States. But they also refer to Stormy, who is sort of like a mythical hero.
0: It's like the Paul Bunyan of the sea.
3: Exactly, yeah. Okay. Oh,

wrapped him up in a silken they dug his grave with a silver spade. Walk him along, John, carry him along. His shroud of the finest silk was made.

0: staring round.
1: If I were General Taylor's son, walk him along, John, carry him along, I'd build me a ship of 10,000 tons.

0: Oh, that's so soothing. Thank you, Gail.
1: Nice harmonies there.
0: Gail, that was absolutely lovely. You can sing that again if you want later on. Laura Ella, my friend, what do you have?
2: Alabama John Cherokee. And this is a song from the West Indies. So when they're talking about an Indian man, they're talking about a West Indian man from Miramichi, which is a major shipping port in Canada. And important to this song is that slavery was abolished across the British Empire in 1833. But that didn't mean that black men sailing through American waters were necessarily safe.
0: Ladies and gentlemen, live here in the studio, the traditional song, Laura Ellum with Alabama John Cherokee. This is

0: CNN, they bound him up tight.
1: Alabama, John Cherokee.
0: Oh, down in the hold without any light.
1: Alabama, John Cherokee. Way-ah. Alabama, John Cherokee. Way-ah. Alabama, John Cherokee.
0: Nothing to eat, nothing to drink.
1: Alabama, John Cherokee.
0: Soon his old bones began to clink.

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Nothing to drink, nothing to eat. Alabama John Cherokee, he lay dead at the skipper's feet. Alabama John Cherokee,

0: Alabama John Cherokee.
1: All right. Okay. I started a river song before. I'll do a river song now where everybody else is on the ocean. Everybody else is, you know, fighting ships, sinking submarines and all these things on the ocean. But I thought I'd go take us to Ireland and a song by the wonderful Pete St. John, which I love this song so much. It's called The Ferryman. There's a nice chorus, and most of you know it. I'm sure you all know it. Now, can I know it? Oh, the little boats are gone from the breast of Annalifi. The ferrymen are stranded on the quay. Sure, the Dublin docks are dying, and a way of life is gone. And Molly, it was part of you and me.

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It was hard, but never lonely. The Liffey Fairy made a man of me. Now it's gone without a whisper, half forgotten even now. It's over, Molly, over. Can't you?

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But Molly, we're still living, and Molly, we're still young, and that river never owned my heart and soul. Where

0: If you ever loved me, Molly, love me now. Okay, we're gonna have a little break, and after the break, Lynn will give us a song. Have you remembered what you're doing now?
1: Yeah, I'm going to do the song that I was going to do before, which is Plum Island National Anthem, and it was written by Richard Johnson.
0: All right, so I'll get that set up while the and then you'll come right into it. Plum Island National Anthem by Richard Johnson. But right now, this is 90.5 WICN Worcester Jazz Plus Folk for New England.
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1: Come all you new reporters and listen to my song. 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I am a Plum Islander. 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When greenhead flies fill the skies, no

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And my whole house sits on the beach now that the dunes are gone. And on that beach in summertime a horde of tourists lie. And when you hear the screams, you know it's

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And when the storms are raging and snow is coming down, thank God we've got a bar out here, 'cause we

0: Oh!
1: Another true story.
0: Yes. Yeah. You see, on Long Island, where I go for my grandmother's house,
1: right.
0: The original house, which still exists, was built right in back of the dunes. It's seen on all. It's actually iconic. It's been on all sort of book covers and things.
1: Yeah.
0: Used to blow. My great-great-grandfather built it. It sold out a long time ago. But those dunes are gone.
1: Right.
0: So all we have is the house. It's on land, but literally the beach is right up to the edge of the lawn. And they've built little staircases and ramps out, so you don't have to step on the, you're not kicking the sand down. It's amazing. I blame the engineers because they put all these jetties in to protect the rich folks up the way, and it's just shoving the ocean against the beaches for. Anyway, Chris Madden, have you got a song for us?
2: Well, Talk Like a Pirate Day is this Saturday. International Talk Like a Pirate Day is coming Saturday. Indeed. Our Avast and all that. So I thought we should do at least one song about pirates tonight.
0: Okay.
2: So this is the classic High Barbary. You spell that however you want. There's a lot of ways to spell it.
0: I'm spelling it right now. Okay. And High Barbary, a pirate song.
2: We're too lofty.

There's nothing to the windward and there's nothing to the lee. Blow high, blow low, and so sail we. There's a lofty ship to stern and she's sailing fast and free.

Are you a merchant ship or a man of war? Cried we. Cruising down along the coast of High Barbary. I am not a merchant ship nor man of war, cried she. Blow high, blow low, and so sail we. But I'm a salt sea pirate and I'm looking for my fee. Cruising down along the coast of High Barbary. Roars and hours the pirate ship they lie. Blow high, blow low, and so sail we. Broadside to broadside for hours more they fired.

0: All right. All right. They're pirates. You know that song. Do you know what the origin of that voice sound for pirates came from?
1: Because Robert Newton
0: right.
1: played Long John Silver in the movie version of Treasure Island, and he was from, I want to say, Southampton area? Because Alex Cumming was talking about
0: he was coastal,
1: at
0: yes.
1: the Connecticut Sea Music Festival. Apparently, Alex Cumming talks like a pirate because they happen to be from the same place completely unintentionally. But Alex Cumming
0: yeah, Robert Newton, the yard, all that stuff is Robert Newton's take on Long John Silver.
2: Yeah.
0: And it took off. Another thing I also learned from watching, I forget the show was, there's a theory of why they had eye patches, because they didn't have bad eyes. Yeah. If you wear an eye patch, when you go below in a battle and it's dark, take an eye patch off, you can actually see with that eye.
1: And I thought it was because of a bird.
0: That's fair enough. Amy Friedman, what do you have for us?
1: That you can all look up later.
3: I'm going to do a very well-known traditional ballad, Lady Franklin's Lament. Lord Franklin went to with some ships to try and find the Northwest Passage, which was a legendary, we don't know if it's actually ever been, passage from the Atlantic to the Pacific.
0: In the north, yes.
3: In the north. Yeah. There was a legend that there was a passage, and many, many people tried to find it. This was 1845, and by 1850, broadside ballads were written about it. A broadside ballad was like a very inexpensive one sheet of paper that would have ballads often that talked about the news of the day, and they were very, very popular both in America and in Britain. Like newspapers were, because there were with literate people, and it's how people learned songs. So this is based on, and it was, a lot of times they were set to already known tunes. This was set to a traditional Irish tune, and it's been around since about 1850.

0: Oh, Amy, that was absolutely wonderful. Thank you very much for that. Amy Friedman, ladies and gentlemen. We have a nice crew here of people doing maritime songs. Lynn Schultz, Chris Madden, Amy Friedman, Laura Ellum, Gail Finn, and occasionally me. But Gail, have you a song for us, my friend?
1: I do. And it's considered a token song, because often when lovers would part, they would share something, a broken token.
0: And what's the name of the song?
1: Broken Token. It's called That's the Ticket by Art Theme.
0: That's the Ticket. Hold on. I'm going to write this down. And who wrote it?
1: Art Theme, T-H-I-E-M-E.
0: You got it. Live in the studio. That's the Ticket.
1: Lovely Nancy ran a shoe repair shop. Darling Willie brought her his boots, for to have the soles with leather bound up, and to have the heels elevate his foots. I have 2 pair of leather sea boots. 1 pair it is plum wore through. I'll leave this pair for you to fix and polish, and I'll wear the others and I'll think of you. And yes, my dear, I'm going sailing 7 years upon the sea. What is there that we can split between us as a token of our love to keep? Willie, dear, here's a repair ticket numbered 8049. I'll guard mine and you may cherish your half.

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0: out and flash the ticket 8049. 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
1: Wonderful. Thank you, Gail. Lynn Laura Ellum. Hey, Gail Finn. Laura Ellum.
2: So this is Deep Blue Sea.
1: Oh, another Willie song.
2: Don't really know the sources. It comes up in different places, probably an English ballad. Willie gets around, as we talked about
3: Willie
2: later.
3: Gets around.
2: One of the things I find interesting is how cross-pollination works in folk songs and sailor songs, sea songs.
1: Usually these
2: verses are very similar to the General Taylor, but there's a version by the Teacups, and Alec Cumming, that's closer to the song that Gail sang with Captain Captain. So.
1: You know, it's kind of funny you mention that, because outside of maritime songs, you can find the second part of every verse of Michael Row the Boat Ashore in about 12 other. Jordan's always chilly and cold. Yeah. You know, it is cross-pollination. It is that, and that's fascinating. Laura Ellum with Deep Blue Sea, ladies and gentlemen.

0: Poor Willie. He's getting all soaked and wrung out.
1: Yeah, and he had a girl in every port.
0: When we come back from the break, I'll have a song. I just had a little Stan Rogers. No, not the Marianne Carter. I've heard that too much. I think we're going to venture through Halifax. And I'll need you for this one, Chris, that's for sure. The song I'm going to sing, Barrett's Privateers, the last time I sang this song, I told you how long ago, was at the wedding of Mark Mandel and Rayanne Richards. For some reason, they wanted me to sing Barrett's Privateers at their wedding.
2: Why not?
0: So that's the last time. Now they've got a lovely little child, so maybe I'll teach the kid how to sing when he gets older. As we come back, we're going to also have to rearrange things because we're down to our last about 12 or 15 minutes, and I have one song I want to play to close us out with, the same as we opened us with. So probably two songs after mine, and we can, during the break, it's a minute and a half long, you can argue about who's going to do what. Because I want to end right before that with Lever, Johnny Lever. Okay? All right. Having said that, this is 90.5 WICN Worcester, Jazz Plus Folk for New England.
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0: Oh, the year was 1778. How I wish I was in Sherbrooke now. A letter of marque came from the king to the scummiest vessel I've ever seen.

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0: She'd list to the port in her sails and rags, and the cook in the scuppers, with the staggers and jets.

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How I wish I was in Sherbrooke now. 91 days to Montego Bay, pumping like madmen all the way. God damn.

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With a crack 4-pounders we made a fight. 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
0: Our cracked Fort Pounders made an awful din, but with one fat ball the Yanks stove us in.
1: God

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0: Bat was smashed like a bowl of eggs, and the main truck carried off both my legs.
1: God damn it.

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It's been 6 years since we sailed away, and I just made Halifax yesterday. Go

0: I started that about three notes too high. 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You guys have a song?
1: Yeah.
2: Okay.
0: Lynn, go ahead. What do you got for us?
2: Sailor's Prayer, Tom Lewis's Sailor's Prayer. This dirty town has been my home since first time I was sailing, but I'll not stay another day.

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0: I like that song. Who wrote that again?
1: Tom Lewis.
0: It's called Sailor's Prayer?
1: Yes.
2: I think that's really cool.
0: Now, anybody
1: the, the chorus is actually traditional from where he lived in Canada for a number of years, but he's back in England now.
0: Well, I want to thank you all, by the way, for being here. Thanks to
3: thank you for having us.
4: Yeah,
3: thanks to WICN for their support over the years.
1: Yes,
0: I did the best I can. You know, it's all part of the arrangement. No problem at all. But it's wonderful having you all here. There's no question about that. Thank you to Lynn Schultz. Thank you to Chris Madden. Thank you to Amy Friedman. Thank you to Gail Finn. Thank you to Laura Ellum. Thank you to those folks who've tuned in. Chris is going
3: to thank you to Nick Noble.
0: Oh yeah, thank you to me too. Okay, fair enough.
3: Yeah. Wolfpen.
1: Yes.
0: Wolfpen. Wolfpen is anybody who sings with me. And you're all members of, well, you already all were members of Wolfpen, so that didn't change anything. But here we go. We're traditional live this week. Chris, you're going to leave her Johnny for us.
3: Sure.
0: And I'll have a verse somewhere when I figure it out.
3: So this is a song that sailors would use to pump out the ship, which is the last thing you do when you come into port. If you're lucky, you were on a good ship and didn't have to pump the whole way across. But every wooden ship leaks at least a little bit. And so there's always some pumping to do when you get where you're going. And so it's kind of your exit interview. You can get away with a certain amount of liberty when you're singing your shanties when you're out at sea. But this is your last shanty that you're going to sing. And so what are they going to do? Fire you? So this is your chance to tell the officers what you actually thought.

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1: Lever, Johnny Lever.
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0: Sucko!
1: Thank you all very, very much. Thank you. We're going to wrap it up with a couple of songs. You began with a song from the late, great Tom Hall. Let's conclude with one from Tom.

All right, that was Tom Hall with All For Me Grog here on the Folk Revival as we're wrapping up tonight's show. Don't forget, next week, the Limelighters are here live, and I hope you enjoy that as well. But I'm getting tired, my friends, and so are you, but fear not, because tonight all our heads will hit the pillow, but one way or another, we will rise.

our traditional penultimate song here on the Folk Revival. Thank you all for being part of tonight's show. Again, the Limelighters live in Studio 50 next week. And special thanks to Lynn and Chris and Amy and Gail and Laura tonight for this wonderful show. We have been broadcasting from the Joe Zupon Memorial On-Air Studio here at WICN in Worcester's historic Printers Building. My name is Nick Noble, and this has been the Folk Revival. And please remember, my friends, no matter what your background or belief, your custom or culture, your faith or fealty, there is always, always, always a folk song for you. Good night, everyone. Good night, Irene.

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Here we go. This is our chance to get together and listen to jazz music all together once a week on the show called Artistry of Jazz. We're underway today with some further sounds from John Coltrane, the tenor saxophonist. Coltrane would have been 100 years old. He didn't live to be even half of that lifespan, but left an imprint that has us still marveling, learning, appreciating, and being inspired by the sound that John Coltrane put on records. Just ahead of his September 23rd centennial, and in fact, even on the far side of it, we'll be doing close studies and broad studies of where Coltrane was coming from and where he's going. This is on Artistry of Jazz just now.

Coltrane's colleague from Philadelphia, a fellow called Benny Golson, who lived on the planet until just a couple of years ago. Greetings again to all. Welcome into the Artistry of Jazz program, which hits you at the rim of the day here on the air. It can also be found online streaming, and go to the station's Vault Archive to play back the last couple of weeks of what we've been doing, which could be of particular use to you because we're stepping through September in a John Coltrane mode that loosely follows the career trajectory that he had. We spent some time last week trying to introduce Coltrane the ways that we first would have heard him. And in fact, the very tune that you just heard could well have been one of the first ways, if you were alive and listening to jazz in 1955, that you heard this voice on the record, flipped over the back of it and say, "Who is that?" And came up with the answer, John Coltrane. A lot of people were saying that in person as they took note of the Miles Davis Quintet appearing at the Cafe Bohemia, for instance, in New York in that same season, late 55 into 1956, and observing that all of the usual suspects and even a few of the unusual ones who had fit the bill of the opposite number, tenor saxophone player in the Miles Davis Quintet in recent times, were not the person who Miles brought into the picture. Miles Davis's group brought John Coltrane's sound into our consciousness in a dramatic way, starting in this very period, recording the first of a Columbia series and the last of a Prestige series, all of which products are completely hallowed and appropriately is what I meant to say. For every reason, for Miles Davis's contribution and some of the early manifestations of the brilliant good sense that he had in organizing people, choosing the right players and fitting them into the right music in a way that would show off everyone's talents to greatest effect. This would amplify for the year after this in 1956. Coltrane took a year off from Miles and then came back in 1958, was there in 59, and also a Miles Davis sideman for some portion of 1960, and on records at least in the following year. As we trace John Coltrane's history, that whole period needs to be understood as the Miles Davis years, and yet, to look at and listen to Train's music on record, we notice that there's a much greater breadth to the body of players he's associated with. This is an important distinction that I'll dwell on for just a moment as we're getting into Artistry of Jazz. This is one of the things that we do, is talk about the music and its details, and also talk about the grander scope of how it is that jazz music reaches us and how we perceive it. On the ground in 1956, a little bit of 57, a little bit of 55, John Coltrane had one job. He was employed by the Miles Davis Quintet, and when that band worked, he was there. Unless, just like you on your job and me on my job, unless we're sick or on vacation or somewhere else. Most of the time, Train was there, and this was the steady. This is what we call a working band, insofar as they actually had work night by night, set after set, week after week, in one place and then another place lined up that they would be at 2 days after they closed at the first place and another place after that. The records that we have are only a souvenir refractory representation of that activity. We actually do know what John Coltrane sounded like in 1955, along with Miles Davis, and 56 and 57 from live performances. But those are just a few little scraps that were captured off the air or captured in broadcasts. The records then end up showing us what the deliberate music was that was made in studio. But again, those are a drop in the bucket. These are actually 5 or 6 days in a year of 360 days of work, let's say, for the Miles Davis Quintet. I'm making this point partly because in the music that we play today, we will be part of the problem rather than part of the solution. What I mean by that is not playing the wrong records. There is no way to play bad records that include John Coltrane. And even if there were, we would go in and try to figure out
what it is that train is contributing to.

to those records. What I mean instead is that we're going to play a lot of music from 1955, 6, 7, a little bit of 58, and even 1960 to showcase a kind of freelance dimension of John Coltrane's recording activities that is only scantly representative of the daily work that he was doing anywhere. Most of that work was with Miles Davis, and once or twice or three times today we'll play tracks that are Miles Davis tracks. Much more of the time, we're going to diverge into less revered territory, or I should say, music that we don't hear all that much. In fact, our first stop after Miles is going to be listening to Elmo Hope's music, a little bit of sound from records made by Mal Waldron, by Ray Draper, by George Russell, by Red Garland, and others. And in all cases, John Coltrane is featured as a sideman. For the moment, though, we jump back into the Miles Davis Quintet. They made this recording on November the 16th of 1955. To run it down again, Philly Joe Jones is the drummer, Paul Chambers on bass, Red Garland on piano, John Coltrane on tenor saxophone, Miles Davis plays the trumpet. We're going to flip over and jump into Just Squeeze Me. Music from Miles Davis featuring John Coltrane, and that's our premise, at least the featuring John Coltrane part, for all of the show today on Artistry of Jazz.

0: We shifted kind of unceremoniously from one band to another band in playing two tracks back to back. The first one was Just Squeeze Me, and the second one was an original called Ouija. They have a little bit in common, but ultimately should be seen as parts of different musical universes. The piece that just ended was the music of a piano player called Elmo Hope, who had John Coltrane as a guest on his record date from May of 1956. That's where Ouija comes from. There is another tenor saxophonist there, which makes the whole scene a little bit more confusing, I suppose, and also quite a lot more interesting to note that it was mapped out so that Hank Mobley, who goes first in every case, would be juxtaposed with John Coltrane, and they spent most of the piece scissoring back and forth between the two. Hank Mobley first, then Coltrane, then Mobley, then Coltrane. They both get a little taste in the intro and a little taste in the trades at the end. Those trades involved the drummer Philly Joe Jones, and that sequence followed a long bowed solo by Paul Chambers. Now, Jones and Chambers were regular bandmates of John Coltrane in this period. They all were part of the Miles Davis Quintet. They all had been part of the tunes that we heard, in fact, everything we've heard since the beginning of the program. Elmo Hope played piano. Donald Byrd was, in this case, the trumpet player, whose presence is rather de-emphasized here, on this piece at least, in a way of making room for the tenor players to strut their stuff. John Coltrane and Hank Mobley. Again, Paul Chambers plays the bass and Philly Joe Jones the drums. We are listening to John Coltrane's music all hour, all program, and all of this month surrounding John Coltrane's centennial of birth. This is Artistry of Jazz. And we're cycling through the panoply of folks. In fact, really just a scattered survey of the folks who John Coltrane appeared with as a sideman in the, especially the later 50s period, just as his official work and regular work was with Miles Davis. We cycle on to the music of a piano player called Mal Waldron. He was Malcolm Earl Waldron, a couple of years older than Train, who was an inventive composer from the keyboard. And in 57, twice had Coltrane as a guest in two different bands. And we'll hear a little bit from either, from both of those. The choice man for Mal Waldron on bass was Julian Ewell, E-W-E-L-L. In the first case, we hear Arthur Taylor on drums, and the second, Ed Thigpen on drums. The drummer is a notable capacity in the first date, at least, because much of the personnel was borrowed out from a group that we heard a few weeks ago in surveying Art Blakey's music in the earlier 50s. We landed on the 1957 installment of his group that had Jackie McLean on alto saxophone and Bill Hardman on trumpet. Those two cats are both here playing alongside John Coltrane on tenor saxophone. This is another way of saying and of underscoring that these dates for Prestige were a whole separate field of activity from the regular or the steady work that one might have with a band that was working in public. Every one of these people worked for somebody else doing something else, but Mal Waldron had an engaged contract to deliver music for Prestige, and he did, using folks who would play in the nighttime with their own bands that they worked for or with, and in the daytime were free to go to New Jersey and make a recording such as the one we're about to hear. Mal Waldron's piece Potpourri starts it from April 19th of 57. Month later, they were back with a whole different band, Train and Julian Ewell and Mal Waldron, this time Ed Thigpen on drums, and Sahib Shihab plays alto with Idris Suleiman playing trumpet on a three-horn sextet that gives us a piece called One by One. Two from Mal Waldron coming up next on Artistry of Jazz.
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0: Drummer Ed Thigpen is given a chance to ride that tune out just as he rode in the piece called One by One. A sextet assembled uniquely for this occasion, I believe, May 17th of 1957, by the leader and composer, Mal Waldron, making records for the Prestige label. These came out on the record called Mal 2. There was a first, there was a second, there would be two more, all called Mal dash a number. Mal 2 included music from two different dates. Both had John Coltrane on them. Both had Julian Ewell on bass. In the case of what just concluded, we heard Ed Thigpen at the drums. Sahib Shihab, instead of baritone, playing his, I believe, first instrument, the alto saxophone, and the trumpet man called Idris Suleiman on that instrument. Train is on tenor there. He also played that instrument for Potpourri before it. Mal Waldron's composition again. Different band, Art Taylor on drums, Jackie McLean on alto, Bill Hardman on trumpet, borrowed away from the jazz messengers of the time. And again, Julian Ewell on bass and Train on tenor. Mal Waldron is at the piano for both of his compositions from Mal 2. We've hit a little bit of a groove, and we're going to stay with it, of piano players who, on their own leader sessions, opted to include John Coltrane. Train was working regularly with the piano man Red Garland. Both are employed within the Miles Davis Quintet of 1956, and a little bit before and a little bit after. Red Garland's making records for the same label, and when given the chance, he invited his one bandmate and no others. John Coltrane on tenor, Donald Byrd plays trumpet, Jamil Nasser on bass, and Arthur Taylor again on drums made the record called High Pressure, which is a funny way to say it, or rather an unusual title to apply to the piece that we'll hear, which is Soft Winds from Prestige 7209. Music of the Red Garland Quintet featuring John Coltrane, and he actually did get front cover billing for this record. In fact, Joe Goldberg, in writing the notes for it, pointed out that in that period was the great ascent of John Coltrane into our consciousness, such that you would help to sell your record if you could point out even that Train is a sideman soloing on other people's material. So it is, as he's playing here with the pianist Red Garland.
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0: That's a sound combination you could hear a number of different ways in the year 1957, during which time the regular tenor saxophone player in the Thelonious Monk Quartet was our man John Coltrane, taking a break from Miles, and Monk was still in sort of a rotation, trying to figure out who exactly would be the voice here. Eventually, we know he landed on Charlie Rouse a couple of years later and stuck with Rouse for a decade and more. But on the way to that, could Sonny Rollins be the person? Could Johnny Griffin be the tenor player? And so on. And John Coltrane was in consideration in a pivotal moment for both artists. Thelonious Monk, the composer, is at the piano. He wrote that piece, Baya. John Coltrane on tenor saxophone was learning constantly and changing and solidifying what he was doing. And it's important for us to note there is so much activity for Train in 1957, including much of the music you've heard today already and a little bit that we will still hear, that circulates as independent record dates, one-off items, ad hoc, whatever you want to say about them. They were convenings of a temporary nature. And the ongoing thread in Train's world was that he's working with Thelonious Monk for most of that year. And in fact, the year was just about over by the time the sounds you just heard were delivered to a Carnegie Hall audience around Thanksgiving time. I believe it was November the 29th of 1957. You could have heard that music if you were in Carnegie Hall, as played by Monk at the piano, Train on tenor, Ahmed Abdul-Malik, as they called him, on bass, and Shadow Wilson playing the drums. And the rest of us waited 50 more years, nearly, to hear the sounds come out on a compact disc and add further to the richness of our understanding of John Coltrane and Thelonious Monk and their overlapping spheres in this moment. We're on the Artistry of Jazz consideration of John Coltrane all month ahead of his birthday anniversary, which would mean he was 100 years old had he lived 2.5 times his actual lifetime. We'll celebrate the eternity of Coltrane's music all month on this two-hour sequence we call Artistry of Jazz. Ben Young with you, and I'm going to take along with you a second helping of not just Monk and Train, but this concert and the next thing that happened, I believe, on the concert schedule, which was, interestingly, not Monk's music, but one of the pieces that not just Thelonious Monk, but a whole lot of modern jazz folks found a wealth, a harmonic wealth in, that they could visit from time to time and reimagine the piece from, I think, 1930, called Sweet and Lovely. That's our next on Artistry of Jazz.
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This is music from Carnegie Hall. In Carnegie Hall, the applause didn't quite cut off that abruptly, but you can hear the sound and a whole bunch of sounds around it from the CD that Blue Note, I believe, put out 21 years ago or something like that, to much acclaim and the global, colossal delight of many. We're always reaching to learn more about what was going on in this pivotal moment for Coltrane, for Monk, and for the music. And this was a major addition. Shadow Wilson on drums, Ahmed Abdul-Malik playing the bass, John Coltrane on tenor saxophone, and Thelonious Monk on piano. For once this morning, we're listening to a working band. That was the steady group. They played this show in the afternoon, I guess. They might even have played at the Five Spot that night or some other place. And we're going to be week by week employed making this music. We heard two selections from the concert, Baya, B-Y-E-Y-A, and the second piece, Sweet and Lovely, which is the uncommon entry insofar as it's not Monk's music. But Monk has a great taste, and John Coltrane gives you an extraordinary vision of how his intense, laser-focused flow of ideas can be applied in a medium ballad like this and still both make sense to itself, meaning to Train's concept, and make sense within sort of starting to push the boundaries of what expressive potential exists within that tune. Coltrane is playing the tune. He's playing within a Monk spectrum of music, and he's also being himself. That may go without saying for a lot of things, but it actually is the through line to a whole lot of what we're listening to today. In a month that's all about John Coltrane's music on our program, we sector off today some music that is largely one of a kind and represents Coltrane contributing to other people's musical situations. We're looking mostly at records and a little bit at, as here, at some of the steady situations that actually were Coltrane's regular employment. My name is Ben Young, guiding the thoughts as we slip through a two-hour sequence that is the regular weekly program on this station called Artistry of Jazz. You can get it here on FM, you can get it here streaming, and you also get it on the station's website through the archives. If you're just tuning in at the top of the hour, we closed the last hour with music from the Red Garland Quintet and a long performance of Soft Winds, which is a fascinating challenge to this, the same idea, really. How do you interpret the tune and also be yourself? Red Garland has a brilliant concept on the blues, and Soft Winds was a way to do it. This is the opening track on a piece called High Pressure, and somehow, even within a piece that is about the light touch, he's able to apply a high pressure and had the right team to do it. Train on tenor, Donald Byrd on trumpet, Jamil Nasser playing the bass, and Arthur Taylor on drums. Prestige 7209 gave us that one. We'll listen in our next sequence to a couple of pieces that come from, really unique circumstances. Insofar as there's just no continuity at all, nothing before or after predicting what would happen here. The French, I believe, composer Michel Legrand, who is famous for film soundtrack lines and some pieces that have merged into being jazz standards, like Once Upon a Summertime, way back in the beginning was a much more concerned directly with his jazz profile, so to speak. And even though not living in the United States, it was arranged for him to make music in U.S. sessions that would be released as a package under Legrand's name on Columbia stateside, and I believe on Fontana and other labels overseas. This music was a great folio and sort of portfolio of what Michel Legrand could do using other people's compositions that were jazz standards, and demonstrating his own sense of how to arrange for them. So medium big bands and a full big band were arranged for three different sessions in 1958, at a period when Train was back in the Miles Davis group, this time a sextet, and both John Coltrane and Miles Davis were pulled into an 11-piece ensemble, again arranged and conducted by Michel Legrand,
It'll take as long to run down the players as it will to listen to the piece. And we're going to do it partly to illustrate for you that the notion was, let's hire everybody who matters and have only some of these people show up as soloists, but they'll make great music along the way. Davis is a principal soloist, as is John Coltrane on trumpet and tenor, respectively. Herbie Mann plays the flute. Betty Glemmon is on the harp. Phil Woods on alto saxophone, Barry Galbraith on guitar, Jerome Richardson, the utility man in the reed section, plays baritone sax and bass clarinet, Eddie Costa on vibes, Bill Evans on piano, Paul Chambers out of the Davis Group on bass, and Kenny Dennis on the drums. In June of 1958, just before going to the Newport Jazz Festival, Davis and Coltrane and Chambers entered this session and played four pieces. We're going to hear one of them, a thing called Jitterbug Waltz, that is the three-quarter time composition of Fats Waller. And we'll pair that with music from the roughly the same concept. What I mean is having Coltrane as sort of a special guest star, this time in the music of the composer George Russell for his New York, New York record. So two pieces coming up from completely different musical spheres, but in parallel constructions, starting off with Michel Legrand.

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1: 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Get to the wicket. Buy you a ticket. Go!

think you can lick it? Get to the wicket, buy you a ticket, go! New York, New York, a city so nice they had to name it twice. It may seem like a cold town, but man, let me tell you, it's a soul town. And it ain't a bit hard to find someone who's lonesome or forlorn, but it's like finding a needle in a haystack to find somebody who was born here. New York, New York, something else town, all right. East side, west side, uptown, downtown, there's one thing all New York City has, and that's jazz.

0: We've been listening to a couple of slices of 1958 sounds that feature John Coltrane in places you might not expect to find him. In the latest episode, we heard one full movement and just a scrap of the next of a full record suite that was written by the composer George Russell. The project was called New York, New York, and you heard John Hendricks narrating, I guess that was the opening salvo of Hendrix's poetry on the record, and it opened a piece called Manhattan. It's a setup, believe it or not, of the Rodgers and Hart Manhattan from the show world. And the believe it or not part in what I'm saying has to do with the way that George Russell reapportions the materials of music. He was a theorist at a very high level intellectually who came up with some important variants on approaches to especially jazz music making that were especially attractive to Miles Davis, to John Coltrane, to Bill Evans, two of the three of whom appeared on the recording you just heard. We heard solos from Bob Brookmeyer on valve trombone, then Brookmeyer alternating with the slide trombonist Frank Rehak, then Bill Evans unaccompanied first, in sort of an echo of the way he had triumphed in All About Rosie with George Russell the year before this. And Evans, interestingly, evokes, I think, a little bit of Monk in Well, You Needn't at the end of one segment. And I hope it's not just me, but it seems like from having worked with John Coltrane for several months up to this point in September of 1958, they were both members of the Miles Davis Sextet. There's a little of Train in the way that Bill Evans phrases his lines at the piano. Neither of the above invented double timing in jazz, nor did Charlie Parker, and Parker probably has the greatest credit for imprinting it in our music, but there is a specific double time approach, fast and slow, that makes for a sort of compacted arpeggio sliding into the note that you're looking for. It's like a grace note, but a whole chain of grace notes that are smooth and fluid in a way that they become as though one sound. And that's a John Coltrane signature. It's something that Bill Evans reflects just a little bit of, as I'm sure you heard in his solo. After Evans is done, on comes Coltrane, then Art Farmer, then Train has the last statements improvising over the exit sounds from the band.
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4: Live from NPR News, I'm Giles Snyder. Newly unsealed court records show executives from OpenAI and Microsoft voicing concern about data collection practices. NPR's Bobby Allen reports the documents are part of a copyright infringement lawsuit filed by the New York Times.
5: One Microsoft executive said chatbots engaged in, quote, an astonishing theft of unprecedented proportions. An OpenAI executive wrote that ChatGPT is, quote, creating systems that substitute for the labor of the people that define the culture of society. Microsoft and OpenAI fought to keep these records private, but a judge released them as part of a lawsuit the New York Times has been pursuing for years. The key question is, did ChatGPT become a powerful tool only after it copied millions of copyrighted work without payment or permission? OpenAI and Microsoft say its systems were protected by something known as fair use under copyright law. If the Times wins, a judge could order OpenAI to destroy all of its AI models. Bobby Allen, NPR News.
4: A new report from the United Nations says the U.S. may have committed war crimes in the Iran war. The report says human rights experts commissioned by the U.N. have found reasonable grounds, citing two strikes, including one on a school. The two strikes reportedly killed at least 178 civilians, including women and children. The report also accuses Iran of committing crimes against humanity against its own people. Canadian Prime Minister Mark Carney addressed the European Parliament Thursday after the EU proposed making Canada an associate member. Here's NPR's Eleanor Beardsley.
6: Prime Minister Mark Carney touted the long history of values shared by Canada and the EU.
7: We do not pursue zero-sum deals. Our commitment to the rule of law and our unyielding defense of human dignity, individual freedom, and democracy share the same deep roots.
6: Canada and the EU have been shocked by the Trump administration's aggressive use of tariffs as well as its threats to leave NATO and take Greenland from its longtime allies. Eleanor Beardsley, NPR News, Paris.
4: An F-16 fighter jet from Texas crashed in northern Michigan Thursday, prompting an emergency evacuation of a residential area, Interlochen Public Radio's Astrid Code reports.
8: The military aircraft crashed in a rural area, narrowly missing homes. Grand Traverse County Sheriff Michael Shea said the pilot self-ejected prior to the crash.
9: There was a report of a plane crash. Units arrived, did confirm there was one occupant. He was transported to Munson Medical Center, where he was conscious and speaking with law enforcement.
8: The pilot was later confirmed to be in stable condition. Michigan State Police ordered residents within a one-mile radius to evacuate due to a hazardous chemical spill from the plane. The cause of the crash is under investigation. For NPR News, I'm Astrid Code in Interlochen.
4: This is NPR. At a vigil in Los Angeles Thursday night, L.A. City Councilman John Lee paid tribute to Eliana Moreno, a a popular television reporter who was killed alongside her pilot when their news helicopter went down Tuesday night while covering a deadly bus crash.
10: Telling the stories of Southern California from above. Known to viewers as Ellie in the Heli, she was a talented bilingual journalist. Her colleagues remembered her for her kindness, energy, and passion.
4: A prosecutor says the driver of an SUV who slammed into the bus before the helicopter crash will face murder charges. Two people were killed on the bus. An internal memo from the Fish and Wildlife Service takes new aim at the Endangered Species Act by reconsidering the word take. NPR's Ari Daniel reports.
11: Take has long referred to both the intentional and accidental injury or killing of an endangered species. The memo suggests the government would do away with the accidental element. It follows another recent rule change, says Ben Levitin of the law firm Earth Justice.
12: The administration claimed that species weren't protected from indirect injury through habitat destruction. And this new memo claims that the law doesn't protect species from direct injury and death.
11: The U.S. Department of the Interior wrote to NPR, quote, TAKE continues to prohibit conduct including harassing, pursuing, hunting, shooting, wounding, killing, trapping, capturing, or collecting protected wildlife. Environmental groups say they will sue. Ari Daniel, NPR News.
4: This is NPR News.
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Thank you. Thank you very much for spending some time with Jazz. I'm Bob Studebaker, and we are still pretty close to the beginning of a full hour of what I think of as the best music on the radio. It's Frank Morgan with the old favorite, It's Only a Paper Moon, and a pianist now. This is Jeffrey Keyser, and the title is Angel Face.

Snapping your fingers, tapping your toes, drumming your fingers on your steering wheel as you drive, saying things like trio, quartet, big band, or yeah, that's swinging. If you're doing these things less than you used to, or not at all, you could have a jazz deficiency, low levels of jazz in your life. 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You'll be snapping your fingers, tapping your toes, and saying things like, yeah, that's swingin'.

A beautiful performance of a beautiful tune. It's the Eddie Higgins Trio and My Funny Valentine. Mingus's New Night from Wayne Escoffrey right before. And Taft Jordan plays right now. This is Lost in Meditation.

Interesting things have always happened here in our part of the state, central Massachusetts. Before the year 1840, it took two hands to adjust a wrench. Then a guy named Loring Coes of Worcester wasn't monkeying around when he invented the screw wrench that could be adjusted with just one hand. Thanks, Loring, for giving us what we now call the monkey wrench. And if you have shredded wheat as a part of your breakfast, you're having a taste of local history. In 1895, shredded wheat was first mass-produced by inventor Henry Perkey right here in Worcester. Interesting things have always happened here in our part of the state, and you hear about them from the voice of arts and culture for Worcester and Central Massachusetts, 90.5 WICN.

I've always really liked that song. And that is Jerry Brown singing us beautifully to just about the end of this collection of listener-supported jazz with the 12th of Never There. And saxophonist Vincent Herring now to wrap the session up with one titled The Rain.

Good morning. 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

0: Live from NPR News, I'm Giles Snyder. A judge is reining in President Trump's threat to tear down the Kennedy Center in Washington, D.C. if his name is not on the Performing Arts Center. Trump seemingly made a point of being photographed aboard Air Force One reviewing a poster mock-up about the center, as NPR's Anastasia Tsiolkas reports.
1: President Trump made the remark on a tarmac Wednesday, but federal judge Christopher Cooper has ruled that the building may not be demolished unless the board submits plans at least 30 days in advance. Cooper's ruling came after an avalanche of emergency filings. One includes a sworn statement from a witness describing a forklift repeatedly hitting the center on Wednesday. Meanwhile, a group of eight architecture and culture groups filed a request with the judge asking him to appoint a receiver, independent monitor, or some other neutral party to protect the physical building and the institution. Anastasia Tsiolkas, NPR News.
0: Human rights experts commissioned by the United Nations say they have found reasonable grounds that the U.S. may have committed war crimes in the Iran war. NPR's Aya Petrawi.
2: There's a report out by a U.N. investigative body that says there are reasonable grounds to believe the U.S. committed war crimes in airstrikes on Iran at the start of that war. They say those airstrikes killed at least 178 civilians, including 120 school children at a school in Minab in southern Iran. The Pentagon is still investigating that attack.
0: The White House is dismissing the UN report, saying Iran is the only party in the conflict that has committed war crimes. The State Department says it's approved the sale of F-35 fighter jets to Saudi Arabia, a move the Saudis have been seeking for years, as NPR's Michelle Kellerman reports.
3: According to the State Department, Saudi Arabia wants to buy 48 F-35 Lightning II Joint Strike Fighter aircraft with conventional takeoff and landing and 49 Pratt & Whitney engines. The $24.3 billion package would also include communications equipment and other technology. Saudi Arabia has been trying to modernize its military as it's mired in a years-long conflict in Yemen. The State Department says this proposed sale will not alter the military balance in the region. It's long been U.S. policy to maintain Israel's qualitative military edge. The deal is likely to face some hurdles in Congress. Michelle Kellerman, NPR News, the State Department.
0: Postmaster General David Steiner says the U.S. Postal Service has stopped developing a controversial computer system tied to President Trump's effort to limit mail voting. Steiner confirmed the halt in an interview with the Associated Press. Earlier this week, the Supreme Court rejected Trump's executive order that attempted to limit mail-in voting. And you're listening to NPR News. Bail has been set for a federal immigration officer charged in the shooting of a Venezuela man during the immigration crackdown that roiled Minneapolis early this year. Christian Castro made a brief first appearance before a Minnesota judge Thursday after a battle over his extradition from his home state of Texas. The judge set bail at $400,000 or $200,000 if Castro agrees to a series of conditions. Castro is due in federal court Friday on charges that he lied to investigators about the shooting. The U.S. Conference of Catholic Bishops creating a task force on artificial intelligence. NPR's Jason DeRose reports on the move in response to Pope Leo's encyclical on AI earlier this year.
4: The bishops say the task force will promote policies and practices that protect human dignity, religious liberty, democratic institutions, workers, families, and vulnerable populations. The bishops say the church can contribute to the moral foundations of AI models, and they say they want to encourage companies to guarantee human oversight of the technology and prevent the misuse of their inventions. Bishops have already been going to Capitol Hill and meeting with members of Congress to urge what they call meaningful safety guardrails on AI. In May, Pope Leo published Magnifica Humanitas on safeguarding the human person in the age of artificial intelligence. Jason DeRose, NPR News.
0: Asian shares are getting a lift from Thursday's rally on Wall Street. The regional markets mostly higher, and oil prices continue to move off their high of nearly $110 a barrel reached earlier this week. This is NPR News.
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The title of that is Someday We'll All Be Free. Saxophonist Eric Alexander. I'm Bob Studebaker. Welcome to this collection of listener-supported jazz. It continues now with some really tasty guitar playing. Royce Campbell and Adrian Ingram together with Weaver of Dreams.

Interesting things have always happened here in our part of the state, Central Massachusetts. Every time you give someone a Valentine's Day card, you can thank Worcester native Esther Howland for mass-producing the first commercial Valentine's Day cards back in 1847. And you know the smiley face we see all the time? It was created for a big company in 1963 by Worcester artist and advertiser Harvey Ball, who sold it to that company for $45. And the company that now owns the rights to that smiley face, yeah, they rake in about $130 million every year. Good reason to smile. Interesting things have always happened here in our part of the state, and you hear about them from the voice of arts and culture for Worcester and Central Massachusetts, 90.5 WICN. The voice of arts and culture for Worcester and Central Massachusetts, 90.5 WICN.

Oh, to have been there for that. That was Wes Montgomery, legendary guitarist, and John Coltrane's tune, Impressions. Before that, Kevin Mahogany sang with Michael Brecker playing sax. That was Lyle Lovett's tune, I Know You Know. Michael Davis takes over this jazz session now. Title of this is Zona.

0: 90.5 WICN. We play a big part in that wonderful thing called the musical journey. First, the composers do the writing, and the performers play the cool arrangements. Then, WICN steps in to orchestrate it all into hour after hour of great music for, you guessed it, you. 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

music there from Eugene Marlowe, a tribute to Dr. Billy Taylor, titled Tailored for Billy. And up next is pianist Cyrus Chestnut, entitled This is Cerebral Thoughts.

You Fascinate Me So. That is Paula West. And that is about it for this collection of listener-supported jazz. I'm Bob Studebaker. I had a good time. I hope you did, too. It was Cyrus Chestnut right before that. And Bill Hyde plays the organ here and finishes the hour with a tasty thing called Waltz to the Corgis.

Good morning. 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

0: Live from NPR News, I'm Giles Snyder. ICE officer Christian Castro is now in Minnesota custody, months after the state charged him with shooting and wounding a man during the federal immigration crackdown in Minneapolis. Minnesota Public Radio's Annie Russell reports.
1: Castro is accused of making false statements about the circumstances surrounding the shooting and wounding of Julio Sosa Solis, one of several incidents that have put a spotlight on tensions between communities and the Trump administration over its immigration crackdown. Castro had been in Texas, where Governor Greg Abbott declined to sign paperwork to extradite him to Minnesota. Hennepin County Attorney Mary Moriarty criticized Abbott's handling of the extradition.
2: Despite the best efforts of the Texas governor to ignore both the United States Constitution and crystal clear Supreme Court precedent, here we are.
1: Castro is due in federal court Friday morning. For NPR News, I'm Annie Russell in St. Paul.
0: A federal judge has ordered the Kennedy Center to provide 30 days' notice before making any major physical changes to the building. The judge made his ruling hours after President Trump renewed his threat to demolish the building. There's been a flurry of activity this week in the battle over adding Trump's name to the Kennedy Center, but the president took a break from that Thursday night, playing host in the White House Rose Garden.
3: I'm thrilled to welcome to the White House a group of true American patriots, our great hunters, fishers, and outdoorsmen. I think I got 99% of your vote.
0: Trump touted two executive orders he signed designed to open up federal lands to hunters and anglers and to expand offshore recreational fishing. Federal Communications Commission has approved a petition to allow nearly half of foreign ownership for the proposed deal to merge Paramount Skydance and Warner Brothers Discovery. NPR's Mandalito Barco reports on the latest news about the $111 billion deal.
4: Because Paramount owns CBS broadcast stations, the FCC had to review the transaction. Then it granted a waiver, allowing foreign investors to own 49.5% of the proposed Paramount-Warner Brothers merger. Paramount said 38.5% would come from investors in Saudi Arabia, Qatar, and Abu Dhabi, though owners Larry and David Ellison would still retain control. The FCC ruled the investments would not pose national security, law enforcement, foreign policy, or trade policy concerns. But FCC Commissioner Ana Gomez did not agree. In a statement, Gomez said the commission snuck in the decision without a public vote and, quote, just let some of the most repressive governments in the world indirectly control nearly all of a combined Paramount-Warner Brothers. State attorneys general are suing to block the merger. Mandalit Del Barco, NPR News.
0: And you're listening to NPR News. Former Arizona Senator John Kyle has died at age 84. He helped get the confirmation of Supreme Court Justice Brett Kavanaugh. From member station KJZZ, Wayne Shutsky reports.
5: John Kyle was first elected to the U.S. House in 1986 and served in that chamber until he won election to the U.S. Senate in 1994. He rose through the Republican ranks, becoming Senate Minority Whip in 2007. Kyle influenced tax policy and water issues. He served in the Senate until 2013. And briefly returned to replace the late Senator John McCain in 2018, when President Trump was serving his first term. That year, Kyle told KJZZ he was concerned about the extreme partisanship taking hold in Washington.
6: In the past, leaders were able to overcome some of the more base instincts of the pure partisans. Today, it's more difficult.
5: Kyle's family said he died due to complications from a neurological disease. For NPR News, I'm Wayne Shutsky in Phoenix.
0: The death toll from flooding in the Grand Canyon late last month is now three. The remains of the last person missing have been identified. The wife of Timothy Allen Smith confirmed the discovery of her husband's remains Thursday. Many hiking trails and lodging areas remain closed for repairs. Amid President Trump's trade war with Canada, cheers greeted the Canadian rock band Bare Naked Ladies in the border city of Buffalo, New York, Thursday night. The band was part of the show for the Buffalo Bills season opener in the team's new more than $2 billion stadium. The band performed its rendition of O Canada, the Canadian national anthem. It was followed by Ali Korovalyu's performance of the Star-Spangled Banner. This is NPR News.
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That's what jazz becomes. Z is for zest, our excitement about this music. 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

Interesting things have always happened here in our part of the state, central Massachusetts. America's very first Nobel Prize winner was Albert Michelson, chairman of the physics department at Worcester's own Clark University. In 1902, he received the award for his work in calculating the speed of light. 10 years earlier, Clark University was selected as the site for the founding meeting of the American Psychology Association. Other locations that had been considered but not chosen may have been asking themselves, and how does that make you feel? Interesting things have always happened here in our part of the state, and you hear about them from the voice of arts and culture for Worcester and Central Massachusetts, 90.5 WICN.

Alexa Tarantino playing sax. The band is called Works For Me. The tune was written by Joe Henderson. It's called Jinrikisha. Up next is pianist Bill Hyde leading the way through one titled Dirge.

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1: Natalie Cole right there, and Branford Marsalis with The Ruby and the Pearl came right before. The Keith Jarrett Trio now concludes the collection with Blackberry Winter.

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0: Live from NPR News, I'm Giles Snyder. United Nations-backed human rights experts say there is reason to believe the U.S. may have committed war crimes in the Iran war. They cite two strikes, including one on an Iranian school. The White House is dismissing the finding, as NPR's Danielle Kurtzleben reports.
1: In a statement, White House spokeswoman Anna Kelly says, quote, "The UN Human Rights Council has accomplished nothing for human rights while spouting unserious nonsense for decades. The only party in this conflict that has committed war crimes is the Iranian regime," end quote. The report said there are, quote, "reasonable grounds to believe that the U.S. committed war crimes, specifically in two strikes, which the report says killed almost 180 people, including children. The U.S. has not taken responsibility for the school strike and has denied the other." The report also accuses Iran of committing crimes against humanity against its own people. Danielle Kurtzleben, NPR News, the White House.
0: Canadian Prime Minister Mark Carney addressed the European Union Parliament on Thursday after the EU proposed making Canada an associate member. Carney's remarks received a warm welcome, and although he did not use the term associate member, he said he appreciated the ambition. Ian Bremmer is a founder of the political consulting firm Eurasia Group.
2: The EU would have another country out there that actually has a lot of resources, a lot of human capital, a lot of political stability that is interested in having more stable long-term relations with them.
0: Carney delivered his speech after President Trump threatened more trade sanctions on the EU over the associate member idea. Postmaster General David Steiner says the U.S. Postal Service has stopped developing a controversial computer system tied to President Trump's effort to limit mail voting. Steiner confirmed the halt in an interview with the Associated Press earlier this week. The Supreme Court rejected Trump's executive order that attempted to limit mail-in voting. Health Secretary Robert F. Kennedy Jr. returned to the anti-vaccine organization he founded to give a keynote address Thursday. NPR's Sydney Lumpkin reports.
3: Kennedy spoke at the Children's Health Defense Conference for more than an hour. In his speech, he pointed out a rise in autism and other chronic conditions, but he was careful about not saying vaccines caused those conditions. Instead, Kennedy repeatedly said he wanted to search for answers from his position at the helm of the Department of Health and Human Services. He told the crowd, that largely views vaccines as dangerous, that although they may have hoped he would change policies his first day, government is slow. He assured them they had friends in the White House. To register for the event, members of the media had to agree that they assumed all risks for attending the event, including, quote, exposure to illness or contagious disease. Sydney Lupkin, NPR News.
0: This is NPR. At a vigil in Los Angeles Thursday night, L.A. City Councilman John Lee paid tribute to Eliana Moreno, a popular television reporter who was killed alongside her pilot when their news helicopter went down Tuesday night while covering a deadly bus crash.
4: Telling the stories of Southern California from above. Known to viewers as Ellie in the Heli, she was a talented bilingual journalist. Her colleagues remembered her for her kindness, energy, and passion.
0: A prosecutor says the driver of an SUV who slammed into the bus before the helicopter crash will face charges. Two people were killed in the crash. Mortgage rates jumped nearly to 7% this week, according to Freddie Mac. NPR's Stephen Pasaha reports that's making the already steep price of home ownership even more expensive.
5: This is a big jump, almost 0.2% from last week. Mortgage rates were already rising before the Federal Reserve raised its benchmark interest rate Wednesday, which primarily affects shorter-term loans. Zillow senior economist Kara Ng points to high oil prices.
6: One of the Fed's mandates is to make sure that inflation is contained. And when you have higher oil prices, that changes the math for what consumers are paying,
5: causing the Fed to raise interest rates to fight inflation. Mortgage rates are almost a full percentage point higher than they were before the U.S. and Israel started a war against Iran. That jump is enough to raise the cost of owning a typical home by hundreds of dollars each month. Stephen Misaha, NPR News.
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I think that just sounds like sunshine. Under Paris Skies is the title. That is Karin Allison. It's a track from the album From Paris to Rio. I like that. And I hope you did too. Welcome to this edition of Friday Jazz. I'm Bob Studebaker. Up next is a song you may know, but you may have only heard it as a vocal. This is the original version of Twisted by saxophonist Wardell Gray. Annie Ross made it famous when she added lyrics to it, but it sounds pretty good, just like it is here.

Interesting things have always happened here in our part of the state, central Massachusetts. Before the year 1840, it took two hands to adjust a wrench. Then a guy named Loring Coase of Worcester wasn't monkeying around when he invented the screw wrench that could be adjusted with just one hand. Thanks, Loring, for giving us what we now call the monkey wrench. And if you have shredded wheat as a part of your breakfast, you're having a taste of local history. In 1895, shredded wheat was first mass-produced by inventor Henry Perkey right here in Worcester. Interesting things have always happened here in our part of the state, and you hear about them from the voice of arts and culture for Worcester and Central Massachusetts, 90.5 WICN.

We began this set of three with Marlena Shaw singing Gershwin's Our Love Is Here to Stay. Jack Millman just performed Too Much. And up next is a Horace Silver composition. He lived in Malibu, and this is his tune, beautiful tune, Sunrise in Malibu.

Interesting things have always happened here in our part of the state, Central Massachusetts. Every time you give someone a Valentine's Day card, you can thank Worcester native Esther Howland for mass-producing the first commercial Valentine's Day cards back in 1847. And you know the smiley face we see all the time? It was created for a big company in 1963 by Worcester artist and advertiser Harvey Ball, who sold it to that company for $45. And the company that now owns the rights to that smiley face, yeah, they rake in about $130 million every year. Good reason to smile. Interesting things have always happened here in our part of the state, and you hear about them from the voice of arts and culture for Worcester and Central Massachusetts, 90.5 WICN.

That is Yusef Lateef, and the title is The Plum Blossom. I'm Bob Studebaker. This is Friday Jazz. Thank you very much for being here. Larry Goldings is up next with The Grinning Song.

Got to call that good time music, and why not? We're heading into the weekend with Friday Jazz. That was the Hot Club of Detroit with Blues Up and Down. We heard Jeffrey Smith singing Polka Dots and Moonbeams. I'm Bob Studebaker. I have trombonist Steve Turre all lined up to finish the hour for us with a gentle piece titled Easy Now.

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1: Live from NPR News, I'm Giles Snyder. A new report from the United Nations says the U.S. may have committed war crimes in the Iran war. The report says human rights experts commissioned by the U.N. have found reasonable grounds, citing two strikes, including one on a school. The two strikes reportedly killed 178 civilians, including women and children. The report also accuses Iran of committing crimes against humanity against its own people. The Iran war has been driving fuel prices, but some are defending President Trump. Veteran Kenny Barella is a motorist in North Carolina.

always happened here in our part of the state, central Massachusetts. Before the year 1840, it took two hands to adjust a wrench. Then a guy named Loring Coase of Worcester wasn't monkeying around when he invented the screw wrench that could be adjusted with just one hand. Thanks, Loring, for giving us what we now call the monkey wrench. And if you have shredded wheat as a part of your breakfast, you're having a taste of local history. In 1895, shredded wheat was first mass-produced by inventor Henry Perkey right here in Worcester. Interesting things have always happened here in our part of the state, and you hear about them from the voice of arts and culture for Worcester and Central Massachusetts, 90.5 WICN.

That is Nancy Kelly, and the title is Billy's Bounce. And we heard David Fathead Newman helping out his friend John Stein. It's the John Stein Trio with Fathead Newman and Stepping Stones before that. A tribute to Horace Silver is next. This is a group called Elevations. Benny Benack III plays trumpet. He wrote the tune. Michael Stephenson on sax. And Brett Williams plays keyboards. George Hyde III is the drummer. Bassist is Anton DeFay. And again, Elevations and El Granorado in tribute to Horace Silver.

Interesting things have always happened here in our part of the state, central Massachusetts. America's very first Nobel Prize winner was Albert Michelson, chairman of the physics department at Worcester's own Clark University. In 1902, he received the award for his work in calculating the speed of light. 10 years earlier, Clark University was selected as the site for the founding meeting of the American Psychology Association. Other locations that had been considered but not chosen may have been asking themselves, and how does that make you feel? Interesting things have always happened here in our part of the state, and you hear about them from the voice of arts and culture for Worcester and Central Massachusetts, 90.5 WICN.

drummer and composer Jay Sinnott, and one of his own, one that he wrote for his pianist, Justin Coughlin, and it's called Exponentially Justin. Up next, Larry Hanks plays piano, his wife Joan Colosso sings I Wish You Love.

0: 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Thank you.
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That is a classic, and it gets us just about to the end of this collection of Friday Jazz. I'm Bob Studebaker. Hope you've enjoyed the music as much as I have. Stan Getz, and a bossa nova classic there. It's desafinado, which means off-key. And to put a final touch on things, well, first I just want to say thank you for listening, and perhaps most importantly, thank you for supporting Jazz on the Radio. Great version of Summertime here from Gabriel Alegria and the Afro-Peruvian Sextet wraps it all up.

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Make a wish. 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Come with me and you'll be in a world of pure imagination. Take a look and you'll see into your imagination. We'll begin with a spin, traveling in the world of my creation. What we'll see.

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0: Live from NPR News in Washington, I'm Dave Mattingly. NPR has acquired an internal Department of Homeland Security email that raises questions about the Trump administration's plans for the November midterm elections. As NPR's Miles Parks reports, the email is heavily redacted but contains a list of election jurisdictions that offer ballot materials in different languages.
1: The email shows an exchange among DHS personnel, including the department's point person, on rooting out voter fraud. Attached to the email is a list of counties and states that offer election materials and ballots in non-English languages. It was shared alongside a Justice Department checklist outlining requirements for prosecution of voting crimes. Nothing in the document alludes to enforcement activity at the locations mentioned, and it's against federal law for armed federal agents to be at the polls. But its release comes at a time when Democrats are worried about the Trump administration's plans. Two different coalitions of civil rights groups have filed suit to stop DHS from deploying agents to the polls, something that DHS Secretary Mark Wayne Mullen didn't rule out earlier this month. Miles Parks, NPR News, Washington.
0: The Trump administration is preventing the president of the Palestinian Authority from traveling to New York to address next week's UN General Assembly. NPR's Michelle Kellerman says the administration is giving visas to Iranian leaders.
2: The State Department says the, quote, core delegation from the Iranian regime will be able to attend the UN General Assembly high-level week. They'll be under travel restrictions and won't be able to buy luxury goods. The delegation will also be smaller than last year, according to the State Department. Officials won't say how many Iranian officials will be traveling with President Masoud Pezeshkian. He's due to address the world body next Wednesday. The Palestinian president, meanwhile, will have to give his speech via video. For a second year in a row, the State Department has denied visas for Mahmoud Abbas and officials from the Palestinian Authority. Michelle Kellerman, NPR News, the State Department.
0: A federal judge is ordering officials at the Kennedy Center to provide 30 days' notice before making any physical changes to the building. That includes demolishing the center, as President Trump has threatened to do. Republican Senator Tom Tillis of North Carolina says the president's focus on the Kennedy Center is not helpful to GOP candidates running in November.
3: We got to get past this sort of stuff. These are distractions we don't need. We've got an election 48 days from now, I think. We should be focusing on that.
0: The center's executive director says the performing arts venue is being closed temporarily for public safety reasons because of what he calls structural deterioration. Stocks on Wall Street rebounded yesterday. The S&P and the NASDAQ each gained more than 1%. This is NPR News from Washington. Early voting for the November midterm elections begins today in Virginia. Voters in several other states, including Idaho, South Dakota, and Minnesota, can begin casting absentee ballots in person. More states kick off early voting in the coming weeks. The U.S. military says an F-16 that crashed in Michigan yesterday was on a training flight at the time. The pilot ejected and survived, as Astrid Code with Interlaken Public Radio reports.
4: The military aircraft crashed in a rural area, narrowly missing homes. Grand Traverse County Sheriff Michael Shea said the pilot ejected prior to the crash.
5: There was a report of a plane crash. Units arrived, did confirm there was one occupant. He was transported to Munson Medical Center, where he was conscious and speaking with law enforcement.
4: The pilot was later confirmed to be in stable condition. Michigan State Police ordered residents within a one-mile radius to evacuate due to a hazardous chemical spill from the plane. The cause of the crash is under investigation. For NPR News, I'm Astrid Code in Interlaken.
0: The military says the F-16 belonged to the Texas Air National Guard. The war with Iran continues to push up fuel prices in the U.S. The price of diesel hit another all-time high overnight, jumping a nickel a gallon. Diesel is now averaging almost $6.45 a gallon. AAA says the cost of regular gasoline is up 3 cents a gallon. It's averaging nearly $4.47. I'm Dave Mattingly, NPR News in Washington.
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Kelly Johnson there with a beautiful rendition of Henry Mancini's beautiful Moon River. And before that, we heard Lee Ritenour with Water to Drink, Agua Ji Beber. And up next is Henry Johnson with Cascavelo.

Interesting things have always happened here in our part of the state, Central Massachusetts. Every time you give someone a Valentine's Day card, you can thank Worcester native Esther Howland for mass-producing the first commercial Valentine's Day cards back in 1847. And you know the smiley face we see all the time? It was created for a big company in 1963 by Worcester artist and advertiser Harvey Ball, who sold it to that company for $45. And the company that now owns the rights to that smiley face, yeah, they rake in about $130 million every year. Good reason to smile. Interesting things have always happened here in our part of the state, and you hear about them from the voice of arts and culture for Worcester and Central Massachusetts, 90.5 WICN.

rooted in music from the late 50s and early 60s that was called Exotica. That's the Watiki 7 with Totem Pole. And up next is vocalist Dominique Eade.

Yeah, pretty recognizable tune there, played by Phil Woods and Bill Charlap. That was I'll Be Around. And another recognizable tune here, the theme from Frasier, Tossed Salad and Scrambled Eggs. Gary Burton plays vibes, John Scofield, the guitarist, and Fred Hirsch is the pianist.

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1: Live from NPR News in Washington, I'm Corva Coleman. The Kennedy Center for the Performing Arts in Washington, D.C. has been closed, at least temporarily. President Trump and his handpicked board of directors have tried to keep his name on the building. A judge ordered it removed. Now there's a dispute over how much renovation the Kennedy Center needs. The status of the center has been the subject of a blizzard of emergency filings in federal court. Judge Christopher Cooper has now ruled the Trump administration has to give 30 days notice before taking any physical action on the building. NPR's Anastasia Tsioulkas has more.
2: Trump has been threatening to demolish it if his name is not on it. And Wednesday night, a news photographer took a picture of Trump on Air Force One. And in the photo, we see the president looking at a large placard that refers to the center being demolished. Now, earlier that day, Trump commented about the Kennedy Center. He said it has lost hundreds of millions of dollars, but has provided no evidence of that.
1: NPR's Anastasia Tsioulkas reporting. A coalition of civil rights groups and unions filed a federal lawsuit last night. It aims to ensure federal law enforcement officers will not be at polling places. NPR's Jude Joffe Block reports it's the second such lawsuit this month.
3: For months, Trump administration officials have sent mixed signals about whether there's a possibility federal law enforcement officers could be at polling sites. The newest lawsuit seeking to block such an action was filed in federal court in Washington, D.C. It argues the Trump administration's immigration enforcement efforts in communities of color, coupled with its comments about federal officers at the polls, have created a climate that makes eligible voters of color fearful. And the lawsuit argues the Voting Rights Act bars voter intimidation. An earlier lawsuit cites a Civil War era law that bars federal armed officers or troops from polling places. Jude Joffe Block, NPR News.
1: Russia is in the midst of 3 days of national elections. Russians are choosing a new parliament. NPR's Charles Maines reports it's the first such vote since Russia's full-scale invasion of Ukraine more than 4.5 years ago.
4: Despite hundreds of thousands of casualties and limited territorial gains, the wisdom of Russia's full-scale invasion of Ukraine is not on the ballot. Russia's Supreme Court barred the lone anti-war party still registered in Russia from the vote last month, and other critics of the invasion are in jail, exile, or worse. Among the 10 parties still competing for seats, all fundamentally endorse the war, with the Kremlin-backed United Russia Party widely expected to take the majority of seats. Ahead of the vote, President Vladimir Putin said he expected the results would show a country still united behind the war effort, that despite polls that show a majority of Russians now want a negotiated settlement. Charles Maines, NPR News.
1: You're listening to NPR News from Washington. The State Department says it's approved the sale of F-35 fighter jets to Saudi Arabia. The package is worth more than $24 billion. Saudi Arabia has tried to buy the fighter jets for years as it modernizes its military. The sale also comes as the Saudi government is fighting Houthi rebels in neighboring Yemen. A vital Saudi crude oil pipeline has been damaged. An ICE officer will appear in federal court today in Minneapolis. Christian Castro was accused of lying about the shooting of an immigrant last January. Yesterday, he appeared in state court in Minnesota. Prosecutors allege it was Castro himself who shot the immigrant. From Minnesota Public Radio, Annie Russell has more.
5: Castro is accused of making false statements about the circumstances surrounding the shooting and wounding of Julio Sosa Solis, one of several incidents that have put a spotlight on tensions between communities and the Trump administration over its immigration crackdown. Castro had been in Texas, where Governor Greg Abbott declined to sign paperwork to extradite him to Minnesota. Hennepin County Attorney Mary Moriarty criticized Abbott's handling of the extradition.
6: Despite the best efforts of the Texas governor to ignore both the United States Constitution and crystal clear Supreme Court precedent, here we are.
5: For NPR News, I'm Annie Russell in St. Paul.
1: Researchers with National Geographic Explorer say a new species of cat has been identified in Bolivia. The small spotted tiger cat lives in Bolivian forests in a mountainous region. This is NPR.
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8: Well, alrighty, let's have a little looky at that weather together. Ooh, patchy fog. I didn't see any patchy fog. Oh, hey, wait a minute. Sunny skies later on, temps in the mid to upper 70s. Tonight, oh boy, sweater weather, it's back. Increasing cloudiness overnight. Saturday, somewhat cooler in the mid to upper 60s with mostly sunny skies. And don't put that sweater away. Partly cloudy Saturday night with temps in the upper 40s. Ooh. Sunday, looks like we might get some rain. According to the National Weather Service, so I'm just reading this, there's a chance of some showers, and then showers are likely. Okay. Temps in the low to mid-60s. Sunday night, not quite as warm. You might still need a little sweater, though, with your rain poncho. Low to mid-50s, showers, patchy fog. Monday, chance of showers. Partly sunny skies. Later, temps in the low to mid-60s, and then sweater weather Monday night. Partly cloudy, then chance of showers. Maybe some showers on Tuesday as well. I'm practicing my Boston accent because they're looking for a new voice for Logan Airport. Yeah, but I was thinking, you know, if they have like a real Boston accent, I'm not positive that people from anywhere else are going to be able to understand it. The temperature in Oxford right now, for example, is 65 degrees, okay? Partly cloudy. Over in Millbury, same story. Rinse and repeat. 65 degrees over in Millbury, partly cloudy skies. Yeah. Right here in downtown Wormtown, 64 degrees, overcast skies. Yeah. Coming up on 9 minutes past 6 o'clock on this Friday morning.

0: James Taylor Quartet. No, not that James Taylor, that James Taylor. Just before that, we heard James Taylor, Oh, What a Beautiful Morning. No, no, no, not that James Taylor, that James Taylor. And Bill Withers in Studio Rio, starting out the good vibes today on today's Fri-yay dance party. Lovely day. Always, always a lovely day here at Morning Vibe Time Intergalactic Headquarters. 20 minutes past 6 on this Fri-yay morning. You know, it is the very first few moments of our Heart of Jazz Fall Fund Drive. And I don't know if you know this or not, but your gift to WICN of just $10 or $15 a month is revenue that we can depend on to keep us operating at the standards that you know and love. 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So if you have not become a member yet, start us off right on this Fri-yay morning. Dance your way over to the phone and give us a call. 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I'm Michelle Wilson. You are the Vibe Tribe. So happy to be here with you this morning. I actually overslept. I had a gig last night in Harvard Square at Lou's. It was so much fun, but I almost overslept, and I woke up in the nick of time to get here because I couldn't wait to get here and get this beautiful day started and hear from you with your pledge. Start us off right. Come on, tribe. I know we can do it. 508-752-0700. Put your money to work for you and have it doubled up to $1,000. 508-752-0700. 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

Hi, Bonnie Johnson, stepping in for just a second. I'm looking forward to sharing all the great sounds of Colors of Jazz with you Sunday at noon. Right now, though, dig the vibe. 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

0: Stevie Wonder, another fantastic Motown tune. Are there any other kind of Motown tunes? I don't think so. Stevie Wonder, If You Really Love Me. We heard Marvin Gaye and Tammy Terrell before that. Ain't Nothing Like the Real Thing. That's the truth right there, Ruth. Ain't Nothing Like the Real Thing. WICN is the real thing. And you are the real thing, Vibe Tribe. And those two things together mean that your support is, well, that's what keeps us going. It's the real thing. And if you really love me, yeah, if you really love me, if you really love me, tell me. And the way to tell me is to make that call. 508-752-0700. 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We got the Friday Dance Party. We got the Fall Fun Drive. 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

Yeah, what he said. Wie schön das ist. How sweet it is to be loved by you, tribe. Edwin Starr, Che Forza, Soul Master. That's the Italian language version of that Motown hit. We heard the Velvets with Le Hokey Pokey, Monkey. Version Francais of the Hokey Pokey, Monkey. Well, you know, all around the world, when Berry Gordy found out that people around the world were basically taking the Motown arrangements, the Motown recordings, and recording them exactly, you know, note for note, he thought, well, why shouldn't Motown be making that money? And so he decided that his artists, the people that the whole world already knew and loved, people like Marvin Gaye and the Supremes and Stevie Wonder, would record these tunes in various foreign languages. And so they wrote the lyrics out phonetically for most of the artists. Most of them didn't speak multiple languages, and had them re-record them. And then they were released in the, you know, the country of the language. And that way, all that money stayed right with Motown instead of being made by some other artist or other record company. Yeah, but you know, all around the world, Motown music so incredibly popular that that's how much money there was to be made from Motown music, that Berry Gordy made that decision. And it's the same thing here with WICN. You've joined us during the very first hour of WICN's Fall Fun Drive. We are putting the FUN back in Fun Drive. It's running now through September 25th and all around the world, no matter where you are, whether you're in Framingham, whether you are in Florida with Shrewsbury, whether you're in Spain, Norway. I could go on, but I won't. But you know that you're tuning in because WICN is offering you something that you just can't get anywhere else. Through our online stream, people from all over the world join us for the Jazz Plus part of WICN, bluegrass, folk, blues, Americana, and then, of course, there's the jazz, so much more. But you don't just come for the music. You come for the stories, the voices, the connections, the hosts who have become your friends. Tribe, we're a real community here, the Vibe Tribe. Remember back in 2020 when we were all socially separated, but we were together and we still are together right here at WICN. We don't just play music for you. We bring you stories. 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And you can get on and off the phone real quick. We like to say it only takes 90.5 seconds. But 508-752-0700. You can also do that online at WICN.org. If you're listening from somewhere far away, let us know where you are digging these good vibes from. I'm digging them right here at Morning Vibe Time Intergalactic Headquarters, right here with you, tribe. Take a moment, make a call, get it started. And if you need one more little push over the top, I'll tell you, we've got a $1,000 match in place up until 9 a.m. That means that your contribution in any denomination, in any amount, from anywhere, will be doubled. That's right. Your money will go twice as far, bringing you the great music that you love. So do it right now. Let's get things started today. We'll keep the dance party going and can't wait to hear from you and hear where you're listening from. 508-752-0700. Do it right now, won't you please?

0: Mary Wells taking us right up to the top of the hour. We'll be back after the NPR news break. 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
2: Live from NPR News in Washington, I'm Corva Coleman. President Trump has faced pushback this week in several areas. The U.S. Supreme Court ruled against his effort to use the Postal Service to limit voting by mail. The Federal Reserve acted to increase short-term interest rates, something Trump has complained about vigorously. A federal judge blocked him from doing repair work immediately on the Kennedy Center for the Performing Arts in Washington. NPR's Danielle Kurtzleben says the president is facing new criticism on issues that he has prioritized.
3: His approval remains below 40% by most polls. We saw some pushback from within his own party, quite vocal pushback, with a new ad from Florida Republican Congresswoman Maria Elvira Salazar criticizing Trump's immigration policy. And then the price of diesel fuel hit a record high this week.
2: NPR's Danielle Kurtzleben reporting. The Motoring Club AAA says the average national price for a gallon of diesel jumped a nickel overnight. It's now $6.45. The State Department says it's approved the sale of F-35 fighter jets to Saudi Arabia. NPR's Michelle Kellerman reports the Saudis have been seeking to purchase the jets for years.
4: According to the State Department, Saudi Arabia wants to buy 48 F-35 Lightning II Joint Strike Fighter aircraft with conventional takeoff and landing and 49 Pratt & Whitney engines. The $24.3 billion package would also include communications equipment and other technology. Saudi Arabia has been trying to modernize its military as it's mired in a years-long conflict in Yemen. The State Department says this proposed sale will not alter the military balance in the region. It's long been U.S. policy to maintain Israel's qualitative military edge. The deal is likely to face some hurdles in Congress. Michelle Kellerman, NPR News, the State Department.
2: A government watchdog agency estimates the Trump administration spent nearly $7 billion last year. It was to pay federal workers to quit their jobs. NPR's Andrea Hsu reports this was part of a broad effort to slash the government workforce.
5: The Government Accountability Office found spending on administrative leave soared last year, mostly due to the Trump administration's deferred resignation program. In early 2025, nearly all federal workers were given the option to quit their jobs in exchange for pay and benefits through at least September. The GAO estimates some 144,000 federal workers accepted the offer. The Trump administration estimated the workforce reductions would save the government $20 billion a year, far more than they spent on the buyout program. Critics of the administration say the mass exodus of talent has hobbled many agencies, making them less efficient than before. Andrea Hsu, NPR News.
2: And you're listening to NPR News from Washington. The multinational company Berkshire Hathaway says its longtime chairman, Warren Buffett, is stepping down. Perhaps the world's most famous investor, Buffett will now become chairman emeritus. Warren Buffett stepped down as Berkshire Hathaway CEO last year. The AI company Anthropic says its AI model, Claude, is helping to design the next version of itself. Anthropic says Claude leads more than a quarter of its research and development. The news comes as Anthropic's CEO and other AI leaders have called for a slowdown on AI expansion and research. There's a new internal memo from the U.S. Fish and Wildlife Service. It covers the Endangered Species Act. NPR's Ari Daniel reports it interprets the word take differently.
6: Take has long referred to both the intentional and accidental injury or killing of an endangered species. The memo suggests the government would do away with the accidental element. It follows another recent rule change, says Ben Levitin of the law firm Earth Justice.
7: The administration claimed that species weren't protected from indirect injury through habitat destruction. And this new memo claims that the law doesn't protect species from direct injury and death.
6: The U.S. Department of the Interior wrote to NPR, quote, TAKE continues to prohibit conduct including harassing, pursuing, hunting, shooting, wounding, killing, trapping, capturing, or collecting protected wildlife. Environmental groups say they will sue.
2: Ari Daniel reporting. It's NPR.
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1: 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It's Jazz Highways with Joe Cicero. Here's your latest local weather forecast.
9: Well, alrighty, let's have a little looking at the weather together, shall we? Okay, some patchy fog, oh boy, and sunny skies, temps in the mid to upper 70s. Why, that sounds like a Goldilocks sort of a day, perfectly perfect. Tonight, oh yeah, some sweater weather coming our way. Increase in cloudiness overnight with temps in the upper 40s. Mid-60s tomorrow, mostly sunny skies. That sounds nice. Saturday night, another sweater weather night. Sweater weather. Upper 40s, yeah. Sunday night, some showers. There's a chance of showers. Showers are likely followed by showers. And yes, there will be patchy fog. Temps in the low to mid-60s during the day on Sunday. Sunday night, a little bit warmer. You might still need a sweater, though. Low 50s. Let us see here. Charlton, partly cloudy skies, 64 degrees right now. Well, that seems to be the story all across the region. 66 degrees in Grafton. And right here in our fair city, overcast skies, 63. Fabulous Friday degrees. We want to give a big shout out to Triberino Linda. Thank you so much for getting us started this morning, Linda. 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You're always so awesome. 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It is our Heart of Jazz Fun Drive. We're just getting started this morning. We do have a goal for the program. It is a rather lofty goal, but I am confident that we can reach it with your support. 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So that will definitely help us get closer to our goal. So if you're not a member already, now is the time. If you've been listening to Morning Vibe Time and digging these good vibes and enjoying hanging out with the Vibe Tribe every morning, well, you know what? Now's the time to become, an official member of the Vibe Tribe. Because listen, we're going to be right here playing this music for you all the time because we love doing it. 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I think that it's because, you think I'm kidding, but I'm actually not. 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You're saying, this belongs to me. 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And if that's how you feel, well, that's the reason to make a call. That and the $1,000 match, knowing that your money will go twice as far up until 9 a.m. 508-752-0700. That is the number to call. You can talk to Tom. He's out there waiting to take your call, drinking his coffee, waiting to talk to you. Or you can pledge online, of course, at WICN.org. You may have noticed over the last few weeks that our signal is a little wonky. Maybe you're listening online because it's the only way you can get us right now. That is correct. Our transmitter blew up and we had to order a new one. And it is on the way. And it will be here soon, and everything will be back to normal. But it's a great example of what it is that your funds go towards. It isn't just playing the music, although having a transmitter is an important part of playing the music. We're using our backup transmitter right now. It's not as powerful as the regular one, but, you know, it is what it is, and it's there. The new one will be in place soon, but... our main broadcast transmitter had a failure and needed to be replaced. It has a diminished signal. You know all that already because you've been having trouble listening. Well, that right there, that is the reason that you contribute to WICN, to make sure that we have the resources that we need to go ahead and get a backup transmitter and then to go ahead and replace our main transmitter. All of the things that we've been talking about over the last few fund drives, all of this infrastructure, upgrading, updating, replacing, all of that is because of you. 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And thanks so much.

0: That's Sam and Dave right there with Sam Cooks. Different Sam. Sam Cooks, Another Saturday Night. Sam Cooke wrote so many wonderful tunes. Let me just see here. We heard another Sam Cooke tune, Wonderful World. That was Maceo Parker. We got our Fry Yay dance party going on here. And we got a double yay going on today because it is the very first hour, well, second hour now, of our fall fun drive, the Heart of Jazz fun drive. And you know it. You know that your support makes everything that we do here possible. We want to give a shout out to the Triberinos who've jumped in and gotten us started this morning. Triberino and Chef Lisa, thank you so much. Triberino Donald and Triberino Linda, all of these wonderful Triberinos hopped in and pledged their support to WICN. You know, an additional, what would you call it, incentive to do this right now during morning vibe time. I mean, in addition to the fact that you love the Friday dance party, you love being part of the Vibe Tribe, is that there is a $1,000 match in place thanks to a very generous, anonymous Triberino who made it possible for your money to go twice as far. So your contributions up to $1,000 will be doubled. That's right. Your money will go twice as far, bring you twice as much music, twice as many of these good vibes that you love so much. You probably know that, if you've been trying to listen, that our primary broadcast transmitter blew up a few weeks ago. We're using our backup transmitter right now, and we've got a new one on the way. It has to be built for us and then installed. That's all in the process of happening right now. But that transmitter that costs a lot of money to replace. You need to replace the actual equipment, and you need to pay the people to make the thing and install it. And all of the great folks who help us out here at WICN, they are ready to do that and doing it right now. And that's what you're supporting when you support WICN. You know that we lost almost 18% of our federal funding when the federal government decided to withdraw funding from nonprofit media. That's almost $100,000. That is a lot of money to a tiny station like us. And you stepped right up. There wasn't even a blink. And we're asking you to do that again. Remember that your support allows us to continue to serve not only the Central Massachusetts community through, for example, programs like Instrumental Partners. It's so wonderful when people bring their instruments down to WICN, instruments that have been in the basement or in the attic, just sitting there, not getting played. And then people hear the Instrumental Partners spot and they say, hey, I can do something with this instrument. And they bring them down. We distribute them. And then they go out. We have a partnership with Worcester Public Schools to distribute these instruments to youth programs all across Central Massachusetts. So that's yet another way that your support helps to keep providing music for everyone. These musicians, these young musicians, some of whom wouldn't be able to buy an instrument on their own, they are able to get a hold of an instrument because you provided it. So it's not only your financial support, it's your instrumental support. In fact, sorry, not sorry, it's instrumental to helping us do what we love to do. So take a minute, make a call, join the Triberinos who've already pledged this morning. The number to call, 508-752-0700, or pledge online at WICN.org. Remember, your money will go twice as far. We've got a match in place up until 9 a.m. Your contributions up to and including $1,000 will be matched. We're playing some Sam Cooke tunes. I got one for you next. You know, this is part of what you tune into WICN is the stories behind the songs. Sam Cooke saw a chain gang working by the side of the road and was inspired to write his song, Chain Gang.
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0: 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Oh, yeah!
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7: I always have so much fun putting those fun drive spots together using everybody's voice. So we're hearing some Sam Cooke tunes right now. We just actually heard a live recording made at the Harlem Square Club in Miami, Florida, back in 1963, Twistin' the Night Away. It's hard for us to imagine now, but back when Sam Cooke was popular, he was really, really popular. His gigs were always packed, and he was considered by many people to be the very best soul singer operating at the time. He came out of the gospel tradition and made the transition, as quite a few people did, over to secular music and enjoyed just an absolutely huge popularity. We heard Jackie Wilson along with Count Basie. I know, right? Chain Gang, another Sam Cooke tune. Another Saturday Night, another Sam Cooke tune. That was from Sam and Dave. Maceo Parker with A Wonderful World. Sam Cooke wrote that one as well. Oh, yeah, he did. He also wrote this tune. He recorded it. Sam Cooke recorded it. But it was a much bigger hit for another artist. And in fact, Otis Redding recorded this tune. Well, he performed this tune, rather. It was recorded at the Monterey International Pop Festival on this track as well. The Marquees, Booker T, and the MGs. Just imagine being at that festival, being in the presence of Otis Redding and all those incredible musicians. You know, when we go out to a concert now here in central Massachusetts, maybe you're going to a Club 321 concert. There's a great one coming up with Greg Piccolo in October. Whether it's a concert right here in WICN's Studio 50 at Mechanics Hall at the Hanover Theater, so many great venues. When we're together in a community, listening to music together, dancing, listening, there's something just so almost magical about it, about the idea of enjoying something collectively. That's what we're doing here on WICN. Every single morning, Tribe, we gather virtually and collectively together here at Morning Vibe Time Intergalactic Headquarters, and we dig the groovy vibes together. That's right. You know that you may not know, so I'll just tell you that it is the very first morning of our Heart of Jazz Fund Drive, and we are asking for your support. We've had some great pledges of support from Tribe Reno's already. Tribe Reno, Anne, thank you so much. She joins Tribe Reno Chef Lisa, Tribe Reno Dawn, Tribe Reno Linda. All of these wonderful Tribe Renos have pledged their support. And at the head of the pack this morning is the incredibly generous anonymous Tribe Reno who pledged $1,000 to be matched. So your contributions up to $1,000 will go twice as far, bringing you this great music that you love. Listen, if you're already a supporter, as I know many of these wonderful Tribe Renos who've pledged this morning already are, we invite you to make an additional gift of support to WICN. An additional one-time contribution will help us do all of the things that we love to do and that you love to have us do. That's bring you great music. You probably know that our transmitter suffered some severe damage and needs to be replaced. That's happening right now. Excuse me. It's in the process of being rebuilt and replaced. The loss of our federal funding, all of these hits, we didn't even notice them because of you. You stepped right up and made sure that we were able to continue doing what we needed to do, bringing you the great music, bringing you live shows like the Emerging Artist shows here in Studio 50. We've got a great one coming up this coming week, a partnership between Nick Noble's Folk Revival and Steve Miller's Emerging Artist. That is going to be fantastic. Club 321 over in the Washburn Hall at Mechanics Hall. So great to see that beautiful room getting more work, getting a more workout, because it's fantastic acoustics down there. In October, Greg Piccolo will be performing at Club 321, and that is going to be amazing. That's actually a partnership with our Brian Barlow concert series and Club 321, so really looking forward to that. You know, Greg Piccolo was actually my first booking agent. When I was first starting out in the early 90s, Greg offered to help me, and so he got me some work. But of course, I said, oh, it's not enough work. Oh, it's not good enough work. And so that didn't last very long. But later on, I figured out that he was actually the best booking agent that I had ever had. And I was very sorry that I didn't keep going with him. Sometimes you don't know what you've got until it's gone, as happened with me with Greg Piccolo. Well, I don't want you to have to find that out as far as WICN is concerned. And so the way to make sure that you never have to find out what you've missed after it's gone is by pledging your financial support. Tribe Reno Diane just hopped in. Thank you so much. Join the Tribe Renos who've already made their pledge this morning. 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We're going to hear Otis Redding recorded live at the Monterey Pop Festival. Booker T and the MGs, the Barqués, backing him up. Just can't even imagine what it must have been like to be there. Well, we don't have to imagine, because we can listen to it. The reason we can listen to it, it's because of you. So make sure that it keeps happening. 508-752-0700, or do it online at WICN.org. And remember, shake it, but do not break it.
8: It's been a real groovy day and a great evening, and here, let's bring on with a big hand, Mr. Otis Redding.

Gosh, sorry about that. I don't know what happened. I know, I was really enjoying that too. Well, we'll have to figure something else out. Otis Redding live at the Monterey International Pop Festival. Yeah, well, what are you going to do? It's always something. It's always something. But I do not know exactly what happened here. We're just going to keep on going, though. I'll find another tune. We're going to keep on shaking it. And, of course, you have stepped away from the coffee pot, have you not? Yes, you have. All right, let's try this again. This is not from the Monterey Pop Festival, but hopefully it will. We'll keep shaking.

0: This is Ty Irwin for WICN. You might recognize my voice from the 25 years I spent in commercial radio. 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
1: 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Hey, where you been all my life?

Pointer Sisters with Sam Cooks. We're having a party, having such a good time. We are having such a good time. We always have a good time, don't we, Tribe? Big shout out to Tribe Reno's Sharon and Kurt. Thank you so much. They've joined the other very generous Tribe Reno's who have pledged their financial support this morning to WICN to help get our Heart of Jazz Autumn Fun Drive off to a great start. Thank you all so much. We are having a party. We're having such a good time. We've stepped away from the coffee pot. We are shaking it, shaking it. We are not breaking it. We're having a party. We're shaking. We're twisting the night away. Oh, yeah, we are. You know, there's one thing, though. There's one thing everybody likes to do, and that's listen to WICN. I know, you thought I was going to say something else, didn't you? 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You thought I was going to say everybody loves to cha-cha-cha. 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

0: Yeah. Yeah. Sam Cooke and Lou Rawls, Bring It On Home to Me. Sam Cooke, known as the man who invented soul. Mm. Thanks so much to Tribe Reno's Hal and Barbara, Tribe Reno's Cindy B, Tribe Reno's Sharon and Kurt. Thanks for the eggs. Tribe Reno Diane, Tribe Reno Ann, Tribe Reno Lisa, Tribe Reno Donald, Tribe Reno Linda, all of these Tribe Renos helping us out this morning, helping us get our fall fun drive off to a great start. 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Listen, we still have a goal to reach for the program. We have $1,000 we still need to raise in the next hour. So we're going to take a quick break for the NPR news. 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
2: Live from NPR News in Washington, I'm Corva Coleman. NPR has acquired an internal Department of Homeland Security email that raises questions about the Trump administration's plans for the November midterm elections. The email is heavily redacted, but it contains a list of election jurisdictions that offer ballot materials in different languages. NPR's Miles Parks has more.
3: The email shows an exchange among DHS personnel, including the department's point person on rooting out voter fraud. Attached to the email is a list of counties and states that offer election materials and ballots in non-English languages. It was shared alongside a Justice Department checklist outlining requirements for prosecution of voting crimes. Nothing in the document alludes to enforcement activity at the locations mentioned, and it's against federal law for armed federal agents to be at the polls. But its release comes at a time when Democrats are worried about the Trump administration's plans. Two different coalitions of civil rights groups have filed suit to stop DHS from deploying agents to the polls, something that DHS Secretary Mark Wayne Mullen didn't rule out earlier this month. Miles Parks, NPR News, Washington.
2: A federal judge is blocking any repair or demolition work on the Kennedy Center for the Performing Arts in Washington. Earlier this year, the same judge forced the center's board of directors to pull down President Trump's name from the building. Trump has insisted he should be on it since he wants to do repair work. Some Republicans are frustrated with the president's focus on the building. North Carolina Republican Senator Tom Tillis.
4: This is not what people who grew up like I did want to focus on. We want solutions, and I've got a lot of candidates who want to get that message through, and these are distractions that only benefit the Democrats.
2: Tillis is retiring, and his North Carolina Senate seat is hotly contested. The Federal Communications Commission has approved a petition involving the proposed merger of Paramount Skydance and Warner Brothers Discovery. It allows for foreign investors to make up nearly half the $111 billion bid. NPR's Mandalay Del Barco has more.
5: Because Paramount owns CBS broadcast stations, the FCC had to review the transaction. Then it granted a waiver, allowing foreign investors to own 49.5% of the proposed Paramount-Warner Brothers merger. Paramount said 38.5% would come from investors in Saudi Arabia, Qatar, and Abu Dhabi, though owners Larry and David Ellison would still retain control. The FCC ruled the investments would not pose national security, law enforcement, foreign policy, or trade policy concerns. But FCC Commissioner Ana Gomez did not agree. In a statement, Gomez said the commission snuck in the decision without a public vote. State attorneys general are suing to block the merger. Mandalay Del Barco, NPR News.
2: You're listening to NPR. The artificial intelligence company Anthropic says that its AI model, Claude, is now helping to design the next version of itself. Anthropic officials say that Claude leads more than a quarter of the company's research and development. This news comes as Anthropic's CEO and other AI leaders have called for a slowdown on AI expansion and research. The U.S. Conference of Catholic Bishops is creating a task force on artificial intelligence. This is in response to Pope Leo's encyclical on AI, released earlier this year. NPR's Jason DeRose explains.
6: The bishops say the task force will promote policies and practices that protect human dignity, religious liberty, democratic institutions, workers, families, and vulnerable populations. The bishops say the church can contribute to the moral foundations of AI models, and they say they want to encourage companies to guarantee human oversight of the technology and prevent the misuse of their inventions. Bishops have already been going to Capitol Hill and meeting with members of Congress to urge what they call meaningful safety guardrails on AI. In May, Pope Leo published Magnifica Humanitas on safeguarding the human person in the age of artificial intelligence. Jason DeRose, NPR News.
2: Researchers say they've identified a new cat species in South America. They've called it a tilcayo. It's spotted and smaller than a typical house cat. The researchers say it lives in the mountainous, lush forests of Bolivia. I'm Corva Coleman, NPR News in Washington.
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1: 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Here's your updated local weather forecast.
8: Yeah, let's have a little look at the weather together.
0: Nice day today. Temperatures in the mid-70s, lots of sunshine. Last hour I said that was a Goldilocks sort of a day, but I'm going to change that. It's a Mary Poppins sort of a day. It's perfectly perfect in every way. Tonight, sweater weather is back. Upper 40s, partly cloudy. Saturday, another really nice day. A bit cooler, temps in the mid-60s. Sunny skies. Saturday night, I know, don't put that sweater away yet. Upper 40s, partly cloudy. Some rain moves in on Sunday night. Maybe even taking us into Monday. Yeah, looks like some showery activity with peaks of sunshine here and there. Yeah, that's okay. We'll take it. We'll be busy dancing anyway, won't we, tribe? It is 67 degrees and partly cloudy up in Spencer. In Shrewsbury, 67 degrees, partly cloudy. And right here in our beautiful city, downtown Wormtown, USA, 63 overcast degrees. Coming up on 8 minutes past eight. Thanks so much to the generous Tribrinos who popped on and contributed. You are getting us closer and closer to our goal. So thanks so much to Tribrino John and Tribrino, I think you go by Bill. So thank you so much. We'll be official and formal, though, and we'll call you Tribrino William. Yeah. As well as all the other wonderful Tribrinos who contributed and got this fun drive off to a fantastic start. Tribrinos Hal and Barbara, Tribrinos Cindy B, Tribrinos Sharon and Kurt, who keep us supplied with the good stuff, baby. I mean eggs. What were you thinking? Tribrino Diane, Tribrino Ann, Tribrino Chef Lisa, Tribrino Donald, Tribrino Linda. All of these Tribrinos have pledged their support this morning. We have an additional gift of support from an anonymous Tribrino who has pledged that your contributions up to $1,000 will be matched. So your money's going twice as far. 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And it's just as nice when it's twice. So please join them. Help us reach our goal. We need another $500 in the next hour. So let's get up over the top of that goal. Actually, let's go for it. So $500 is the goal, but hey, let's raise more, especially since we have that match in place and your contributions will be doubled. You know, we're always talking about this. I love to think about this idea that of making your money go out to work for you. You know, like you go out to work, right? And you're going all around and working hard and your money is sitting at home wearing your jazz jammies listening to WICN. Yeah, you know what? Let's send that money out to work for a change and make your money go twice as far. Yeah, we'll show you money. 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It'll go twice as far. Thank you to Tribe Reno Roger, who just pledged. 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You know you love the Fri-Yay Dance Party. 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You keep that body shaking and keep those calls coming. 508-752-0700. Tom is waiting to talk to you right now. 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And thanks so much.

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1: Love me some Greg Piccolo. Speaking of which, we actually just heard Room Full of Blues. This was a recording from after Greg Piccolo had left Room Full and had set out on his own solo path. And the results of that, that's what we're going to be hearing at Club 321 at that great concert. He's just such a wonderful performer. As I mentioned earlier, I don't know if you were listening, but Greg was actually my very first booking agent. He is just such a fantastic musician. He's the real deal. Remaining sincere while you still try to make sure that you're doing, you know, what it is that people want to hear, it's difficult. It's really difficult. And especially, you know, year after year, decade after decade. And that's what Greg Piccolo has been doing. Still writing songs, still sounding fantastic, an incredible performer. His band is amazing. And I'm not just saying that because Shinichi Otsu's in his band and Shinichi plays with me often as well. But we heard Turn It On, Turn It Up from Room Full of Blues. The Soul Rebels, Turn It Up. Yeah, Turn It Up. Rebirth Brass Band, Keep That Body Shaken. Yeah, turn it up and dial that phone. Thanks to Tribrino Chris for your pledge. Thank you so much. Tribrino Nancy, all the other generous Tribrinos who have pledged this morning, gotten us off to a fantastic start. We are closer and closer to our goal. We just need a few more calls to get it going on. I'm going to play a track next. When Room Full of Blues started out, rhythm and blues music, jump music as it was called, it wasn't all that popular anymore. It wasn't really something that people were still listening to. The great artists who started this music, originated it, people like Eddie Cleanhead, Vincent, and Big Joe Turner, they were still working, but it wasn't like it was back in the 1950s, you know. But when Room Full of Blues came along, all of a sudden, there started to be a resurgence of interest in this music and in those artists. For example, early on in their career, Room Full of Blues recorded with Big Joe Turner and with Eddie Cleanhead Vincent. This is back when Greg Piccolo was in Room Full of Blues. We're going to hear a track from that Big Joe Turner album featuring the great Greg Piccolo. If you like what you're hearing, if you like the stories that you hear, speaking of stories, I'm actually going to be speaking with Papa Chubby in just a bit. He's playing at Chan's on September 25th. And speaking of people who are the real deal, Papa Chubby, the real deal, John Chan, the real deal. And you, Tribe, you are the real deal. 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And thank you so much.

0: Okay, if I have pressed the correct buttons, I have with me on the phone right here, Papa Chubby. Hey, Papa Chubby, how are you doing?
1: Hello, my friend. How are you today?
0: I'm very well. You're playing at Chan's on Friday, September 25th.
1: And I love Chan's. I love John Chan. I love Chan's. I love blue soccer. I love coming up to New England.
0: How long have you been playing at Chan's? Many years, right?
1: Since the 90s.
0: Wow.
1: Since the late 90s, mid to late 90s, I think. Probably was my first play there. John and I have watched each other get old and replace joints.
0: I hear that. Well, it beats the alternative, you know.
1: But he's such an amazing individual, and Chance is such a unique experience. And, you know, it's hard to explain to people. I remember I was on this Dutch label, Pro Vogue, and the guy had kind of a chip on his shoulder. He was like, oh, I see you're playing in a Chinese restaurant. I'm like, you don't get it. You don't understand what this place is. It's not just a Chinese restaurant. It's a mecca of different cultures all coming together to create something that could never exist anywhere else in reality.
0: That's the truth right there. John Chan is truly, you know, he's definitely one of my closest friends as well. And
1: I love hearing that.
0: Well, I've played there many times, and he's so supportive of our whole scene. He himself, though, you know, this is part of what you're talking about, that John Chan himself, you know, he's a throwback to an era when people owned clubs and were deeply involved in what went on in the clubs.
1: He is. He really is. And I'll tell you, just off the cuff now, he gave me one of the ceiling tiles from Chan's and signed it for me. I have it sitting right here on my wall. Because I was admiring the ceiling tiles. He has these ornate Chinese ceiling tiles. He's an amazing guy. He got me into art and collecting art. He's just really an amazing, amazing human being, man. And, you know, I know he was trying to sell the place for a couple of years and then just couldn't bring himself to do it, I think, you know.
0: Well, I think he wanted to make sure that it was going to go to someone who would preserve and carry on the legacy, and
1: right.
0: I don't think he's found that yet.
1: No, I don't think that's going to happen either. So.
0: Well, it may. You know, we never know what's going to happen in the future, but
1: that's
0: it just
1: true.
0: Speaks so highly of his character and his humanity that he
1: Absolutely.
0: Cares so much about us and about our community, our larger musical community, that he needs to stay there and keep doing that work. He truly is a treasure, and I think that you are so right when you say that people don't get it. They think,
1: and the other treasure are the people who frequent that place. Who are unique and unlike any other audience anywhere, you know. So I love playing there, man. I really do. I'm really happy to get back up there, and you know, it's been a good time. So there we go.
0: There we go. Well, if you're just joining us, I'm speaking with Papa Chubby. He is coming on up to play at Chan's on the 25th of September. That's Friday, September 25th. And the show, I believe, is at 8 p.m. And if you would like more information about it, you can go to John Chan's website, chansegrollsjazz.com. I appreciate talking with you. I was looking up your... a little bit of information about you, Papa Chubby. You're Bronx by birth. Is that true? You still live in there, or what's the deal?
1: No, I haven't lived in the Bronx since I was 8 years old.
0: Wow.
1: But it was a great place to live from 1960 to 1968. I lived in on Arthur Avenue.
0: Oh, did you?
1: If you know anything about the Bronx, Arthur Avenue was the Italian part of the Bronx. It was... if you watch the movie A Bronx Tale, that was my neighborhood.
0: Yeah.
1: And to a large extent, that was really similar to my story. My father was Jewish. My mother was Italian. They owned a candy store on the corner of Arthur Avenue and 181st Street. They had a jukebox in the candy store. So I got turned on to the jukebox at an early age, which was amazing. Hanging out with all the teenagers who were like, you know, into the Beatles and the Stones and the Doors and whatever else was happening. You know, it was a really remarkable, again, a bunch of different cultures coming together. And that's what makes everything better, man. It's like when the colors cross, you come up with art. And so that part of my life was definitely art. My dad died when I was 8, sadly, and I wound up living in Flushing, Queens, with my Italian grandparents growing up there, and then escaped to Manhattan when I was 18, became part of the whole CBGB's punk rock scene, and here I am.
0: And here you are.
1: A whole bunch of years later.
0: I was, you know, in
1: 66.
0: On our show, one of the things I do on Wednesdays is we have book time. So I've been reading a book. The book I've been reading to the people, the listeners, the Vibe Tribe, as they're called, is Jerry Wexler's biography. And he talks...
1: Oh, man.
0: I know, it's such
1: a great
0: book.
1: I'll tell you a great Jerry Wexler story.
0: Oh, yeah, please.
1: So listen to this. In 1994, I got approached by Sony OK Records to make a record for them. I was not interested until the A&R guy, Michael Kaplan, said, I can get Tom Dowd to produce your record. Now, I don't know if you know who Tom Dowd was.
0: Well, this is why I brought it up.
1: All right. Well, Tom Dowd was the house producer for Atlantic Records, among a lot of other things. He was the impresario. He was chief cook and bottle washer. He was the guy responsible for more great music. And he worked with Jerry Wexler. So I met with Tom, and we hit it off, and we went on to record Beauty and the Beast. And he said, Jerry Wexler's going to call you. He wants to talk to you. And I forgot about it. And the phone rings, and the guy on the other line says, this is Jerry Wexler. And I thought it was my manager at the time messing with me. So I said, Lenny, stop screwing with me. And I hung up the phone. And then Tom called me 5 minutes later. He said, why'd you just hang up on Jerry Wexler? I was like, ah! But anyway, we had a lovely conversation. And he spoke to me in depth about lyrics and about so many things, man. I mean, just really an interesting individual. And he's another guy who went back to a time in music where what he did was really unique. His era of A&R man was really all-encompassing. And he had Dowd as a partner, because Dowd was like his bag man. Dowd could go in and make the record. Dowd was an engineer. Dowd had the musical skills and the, you know, electronic skills. So what a team that label was. And then Ahmet Erdogan, who I got to know well, who used to come to my jam on the Upper East Side at Maddie's Car Wash and just sit in the audience and you know, vibe all night. Very cool. Very cool people, man.
0: Awesome. Well, we were just about at the end of Jerry Wexler's book, but Tom Dowd came up quite often. And when I read that in your history, I thought, I have to talk to him about this. So that's such a great story.
1: I'm still really close friends with his daughter, Dana.
0: Wonderful. Wonderful.
1: Yeah, Tom was a remarkable guy, man. In every way possible. He really was.
0: That's
1: it was
0: fantastic.
1: Getting to work with him was one of the great parts of my life.
0: That's fantastic. Really fantastic. What a pleasure to speak with you. So I'm talking with Papa Chubby, if you're just joining us. And in addition to being a music historian, as you've just heard, he's also a wonderful musician, and he's playing
1: at
0: John Chan's place on Friday, September 25th. Hey, listen, before I let you go, I really appreciate you taking the time to call us, but I want to ask you, because this is our fall fun drive here at WICN, and you know, public radio, one of the things that we do is we rely on our listeners for our support. So I want to ask you to take just a minute and talk about public radio and talk about the importance of radio to you personally, but also if there's somebody out there listening right now who's sort of on the fence, you know, I don't know, man, I don't know. Like, why should they contribute to public radio? What's the big deal?
1: Well, because for the price of a cup of coffee, you can actually have some choice in what you listen to. And maybe there's some really great music that you are not going to hear on mainstream radio. That's just the way it is, man. You know, I listen to the radio. I listen all the time. I actually DJ a show myself. So I just started doing that. So I really understand the equation, man, of really trying to offer people something they can't get anywhere else. and public radio has been the place to do that. So, like I said, man, money's tight. It can be a dollar. It can be $5. You know, it can be whatever you can give. But support it. 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
0: Love it. Thanks so much for taking the time to call and talk with us. And have a great show at Chan's on Friday, September 25th. The show's at 8 p.m. It's Papa Chubby. Thank you so much.
1: Have a great day. Thanks. Nice to talk to you.
0: Bye-bye.
1: Bye-bye.

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1: Plastic pink flamingos have been living on the front lawns of the world since 1958 when Donald Featherstone invented them, but where did he get the idea? 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
2: It is just about 10 minutes before 9 o'clock on this Friday morning. We want to thank everyone who's contributed this morning and gotten the WICN Heart of Jazz Fun Drive off to such a great start. We'd love to have you join in. We just want to get up over the top of our goal. So one incentive to do that is the fact that for another 10 minutes, we still have a match in place. Your contributions up to $1,000 will be matched. How about you? Are you feeling flush? Why don't you pledge $1,000 and it'll be matched and turn into $2,000? I know that may not happen, but whatever amount you would like to contribute, it will help us just push us right up over the top of that goal. And let's see, what did I want to tell you? We just heard a track from Roomful of Blues. This was back in the early days of Roomful of Blues, back when Ronnie Earl, at that time known as Ronnie Earl Horvath, was playing guitar. Greg Piccolo, the leader of Roomful of Blues at that time, and we heard Big Joe Turner singing. We're going to hear a track from Greg Piccolo. This may just take us out of the program today. As you probably know, Greg Piccolo's playing at Club 321. It's actually a partnership between the Brian Barlow Concert Series and Club 321. That's in October. That is going to be an amazing show. But think about the fact that, for example, Roomful of Blues, they've been at it now for over half a century. Greg Piccolo's been at it for over half a century. They recorded those early albums with Big Joe Turner and with Eddie Cleanhead Vincent, two of the big stars of early rhythm and blues music. And we're going to hear Greg Piccolo doing a tune. Actually, this is an Eddie Cleanhead Vincent tune that we'll hear. If you're enjoying what you're hearing, if you love the stories, we just had an interview with Papa Chubby, who's playing at Chan's next Friday, the 25th of September. All of these things, the stories, the interviews, the live concerts, the great music, the wonderful talk programming we have here, all of it, it's because of you, because of your support. 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

0: from his 1997 release, Red Lights. That's Greg Piccolo and Heavy Juice. Greg Piccolo, of course, one of the greatest of the saxophone players out on the scene now. He'll be playing at Club 321, a partnership between Club 321 and the Brian Barlow Concert Series. That's in October. Hey, thanks, Tribe. Thanks so much for getting us started today. Tribe Reno's Michael and Susan, Tribe Reno's Cynthia, Peter, Robert and Elaine, Chris, Nancy, Roger, John, Bill, Hal, and Barbara, Cynthia, Sharon and Kurt, Diane, Ann, Lisa, Donald, and Linda. And thanks to the anonymous donor who made the match possible. Really appreciate you all so much. Keep those calls coming, and I will catch you on Monday. Joe's up next. Hope you have a wonderful day and a great weekend. Don't forget your sweaters.
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2: Live from NPR News in Washington, I'm Corva Coleman. President Trump faced a run of institutional pushback this week. The U.S. Supreme Court stopped his attempt to restrict mail-in voting, and NPR's Daniel Kurtzleben reports there were other challenges.
3: Trump was frustrated when the Federal Reserve raised interest rates after months of the president aggressively and publicly pushing to get them lower. Also, Florida Republican Congresswoman Maria Elvira Salazar released an ad criticizing Trump's immigration policy, and seven congressional Republicans voted to end the Iran war. On top of that, his approval rating remains below 40% in most polls. It's all additional data for the question of what limits institutions are willing to put on him. It's also a glimpse of a Trump presidency when he has more significant checks on his power. Depending on how midterms shake out, he may soon have a Congress that's more willing to push back. Danielle Kurtzleben, NPR News.
2: And fuel prices continue to rise because of the Iran war and other conflicts. AAA says the average cost of gas is $4.47 a gallon. Newly unsealed court records show executives from OpenAI and Microsoft voiced concern about data collection practices. NPR's Bobby Allen reports the documents are part of a copyright infringement lawsuit filed by the New York Times.
4: One Microsoft executive said chatbots engaged in, quote, an astonishing theft of unprecedented proportions. An OpenAI executive wrote that ChatGPT is, quote, creating systems that substitute for the labor of the people that define the culture of society. Microsoft and OpenAI fought to keep these records private, but a judge released them as part of a lawsuit the New York Times has been pursuing for years. The key question is, did ChatGPT become a powerful tool only after it copied millions of copyrighted work without payment or permission? OpenAI and Microsoft say its systems were protected by something known as fair use under copyright law. If the Times wins, a judge could order OpenAI to destroy all of its AI models. Bobby Allen, NPR News.
2: Microsoft is among NPR's financial supporters. Polish Prime Minister Donald Tusk is issuing a strong warning about the growing threat of Russia. Esme Nicholson reports from Berlin. The Polish leader says there's already been a series of coordinated Russian incidents either in or close to NATO member countries this week.
5: And essentially, Tusk was saying that Russia is planning to send drones or missiles into NATO territory and then claim that these incidents are accidental. He went on to say that these potential strikes intend to paralyze NATO or at least weaken the alliance's willingness to respond collectively to demonstrate that Article 5 exists only in theory. Article 5, of course, meaning an attack on one is an attack on all.
2: Esme Nicholson reporting from Berlin. On Wall Street and pre-market trading, Dow futures are lower. You're listening to NPR. The multinational company Berkshire Hathaway says longtime chairman Warren Buffett is stepping down. Perhaps the world's most famous investor, Buffett, will become chairman emeritus. He stepped down as Berkshire Hathaway CEO last year. A federal judge has blocked any physical work on the Kennedy Center in Washington for at least 30 days. The order would also temporarily block any effort to demolish the building, as President Trump has hinted at. Trump has wanted to put his name back on the Performing Arts Center. A federal judge ordered his name removed, noting that federal law only allows Congress to change the name. Archaeologists have uncovered evidence of ancient drug use dating back to the Ice Age. NPR's Ping Huang reports on the use of a common psychoactive plant.
6: Betel nuts are often chewed with other chemicals in Asia and the Pacific region for a powerful stimulant effect. Adam Brum is an archaeologist with Griffith University in Australia. He found human remains on an Indonesian island with signs of betel nut use.
7: Now with this evidence from Sulawesi, you can see that hunter-gatherers were doing this at a much earlier point in time.
6: The evidence is based on deeply worn tooth grooves in the remains of two people that lived thousands of years ago.
7: These grooves were caused by these ancient hunter-gatherers repeatedly sucking betel nuts, these hard, round, abrasive objects, as a part of this sort of lifelong habit.
6: Brum believes they sucked on betel nuts for their pain-killing properties. The research was published in the journal Science Advances. Ping Huang, NPR News.
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9: We have a sunny day today, high of 79. Partly cloudy this evening, 48 is the low. Saturday, sunny, 64. And looks like we're going to get some showers here on Sunday. And right now in Grafton, it's 70 degrees. It is 68 in Holden, 69 right here in Worcester. Well, welcome to the Jazz Highway. And this is a very special day because this is the first day of our Heart of Jazz Fall Fun Drive, which is very, very important. 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

John Coltrane remains the towering presence in creative improvised music and jazz. He was the fundamental pace setter in the 60s, and his records continue to be foundational texts. Most of all, he embodies for us the quest, the spirit of exploration of the treasure within jazz and potentially beyond. Young John Coltrane already had a flow and a timbre all his own, but we didn't get to hear a lot of it until he joined the Miles Davis Working Group in 1955. Coltrane showed up as a leader on records in 1957, but trained to lead his own band full-time would wait until 1960. Coltrane's quartet from 1961 to 65 was the apex. They defined the path. The music is still firing in all of these directions, thanks to John Coltrane, and the power of his music still reaches new and old audiences. Let's all marvel together through Coltrane's Centennial Month. Learn more about John Coltrane on WICN.org.

0: 90.5 WICN for our birthday girl in Mountain Home, Arkansas. Yes, Paul, that was for you. Michael Bublé, Higher. Before that, we heard our artist of the month, John Coltrane, Like Sunny. And we started off with Count Basie with 1 o'clock jump. This is a very important day. Here is our first day of our fall fun drive. And we've lost our federal funding. And also, I don't know if you realize that our signal has not been as strong as usual because our transmitter, I think it actually burnt up. It was on, it's not on. So we're at a backup transmitter right now that needs to be repaired and actually not repaired, replaced. And that's going to be a very big expense for us. So that's another reason to actually contribute to this fund drive. This fund drive is very emotional for me. A good friend, actually, Leon, a listener for a long time, he basically would call in and request certain songs all the time. And there were certain songs that were very important to him. And during this show today, I'm going to be playing a lot in his memory. And this match today is from Leon. So in Leon's memory, it might be a good idea to make a contribution today to the program. And again, the number is 508-752-0700, or you can donate online at WICN.org. I do want it, like Leon and his family, very, very important to the show and the program. Thank you, anonymous donation. And of course, Bonnie from South Carolina. Love you, Bonnie, and miss you. Wish you were closer so we could just go to lunch and talk about the old times. Bonnie is the biological goddess, best teacher I ever taught with. But thank you, Bonnie. And anybody that contributes to the program today in memory of Leon, that'd be wonderful. And like I said, I'm going to play a lot of his favorites. One of his favorite songs was September Song, and we're going to be playing that right after this. But right now, give us a call, 508-752-0700. 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You can get that. Good friend Russ and Exter's, his new hippie big band, What Next? And Russ is going to be calling in at 10:15. We'll talk about that. 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

0: This is Russ Anixter, arranger and bandleader of the Hippie Big Band. 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

0: 90.5 WICN. What a great album. Russ Nexter's Hippie Big Band. And that is the first track on the album. I saw her standing there. Russ is going to be calling in about 10:15 to talk about the album and talk about, you know, all the great things that he's doing and talking about WICN. He's a big fan of the station. Speaking of the station, what else did we play in that last set? We played September Song, Sarah Vaughan, and that was one of Leon's favorite songs. And we're going to get, again, a lot of his favorites in today. Leon unfortunately passed. If you remembered, he's come in on a couple of fun drives to talk about his stories. What a wonderful human. He used to be working in Las Vegas and working with all these great performers like the Rat Pack, and the stories that he came in and talked about here on air about being with Sarah Vaughan and Sammy Davis Jr. and all these great entertainers and these great stories that he had that he came in and shared. And he's actually sharing with the grace of his family the match today. So we have a $500 match from Leon in his memory right now. 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Paulie, thank you very much for donating in his memory and existing. 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
3: 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On Thursday, September 24th, The Limeliters will perform it live right here in Studio 50. 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

0: 90.5 WICN, one of Leon's favorite songs he used to request a lot, and that was Reuben Blades with the Jazz at Lincoln Center Orchestra, Begin the Beginning, with the album Jazz at Lincoln Center with Reuben Blades. We also heard in that set Willie Bobo Spanish Greets. That was for Polly and that was for Bonnie. That one was for Bonnie in North Carolina. And I hope you're putting your tootsies in the water for us today, because it's a little bit cooler up here. The next couple of tunes that I'm going to be playing are actually premium albums for if you want to donate to the station here. As you know, we are in the fall fund drive. We are in dire need of a new transmitter. 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Greg Piccolo, I played last few days, that Heavy Juice album, Who Knows Where the Future Holds. Mike Yamanaka, Breathe, I've been playing that. 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
2: Live from NPR News in Washington, I'm Korva Coleman. Stocks opened mixed this morning as legendary investor Warren Buffett steps aside from his role as chairman of Berkshire Hathaway. NPR's Scott Horsley reports the Dow Jones Industrial Average slipped about 180 points in early trading.
3: In a letter to shareholders, Warren Buffett writes, "Father Time always wins. He has, however, been generous with me." The 96-year-old is handing over the chairman's job to his son Howard. Buffett had already stepped down as CEO late last year. In more than six decades at the helm of Berkshire Hathaway, Buffett built a conglomerate into a trillion-dollar company with businesses ranging from chocolates to car insurance. U.S. manufacturing output declined last month. Utility output was up, however, as sizzling summer temperatures boosted demand for air conditioning. And diesel prices jumped by a nickel a gallon overnight to a new record high of $6.44. Scott Horsley, NPR News, Washington.
2: Artificial intelligence leaders are divided over how to safely manage the rapidly advancing technology. Some warn stronger safeguards are needed, while others say each company should set its own pace. NPR's Windsor Johnston has more.
4: Anthropic's proposal, backed by several industry leaders, calls for slowing but not halting the development of increasingly powerful AI systems. It would place outside evaluators, such as Meter, inside leading AI labs. Professor Gary Marcus, an AI researcher at NYU, questions whether that oversight would be truly independent.
5: One of the things that they said is they should use outside organizations like Meter, which actually has pretty close ties to some of these companies. You have to ask what they would actually want done and who would actually do it.
4: Meter calls itself independent and says it accepts no funding from AI companies. Meta and Nvidia oppose a coordinated slowdown, saying companies should make their own safety decisions. Windsor Johnston, NPR News.
2: Anthropic is a financial supporter of NPR. NPR has obtained an internal Homeland Security Department email. It raises questions about the Trump administration's plans for the midterm elections. Much of the email is redacted, but it does list certain jurisdictions that offer ballot materials in different languages. This comes with a Justice Department checklist of requirements to prosecute voting crimes. There's nothing in the document alluding to enforcement in the jurisdictions that are named. President Trump is facing pushback from a Republican congresswoman. Maria Elvira Salazar of Florida used her political ad this week to speak directly to Trump about immigration raids.
6: The same Hispanics who helped you get to the White House in 2024 feel betrayed today. I'm not talking about giving them amnesty. I'm talking about giving them a dignified life.
2: Salazar's Democratic opponent, Elliot Rodriguez, says Salazar has helped Trump. This is NPR. A federal judge has blocked any physical work on the Kennedy Center in Washington for at least 30 days. The order would also temporarily block any effort to demolish the building, as President Trump has hinted. Trump's wanted to put his name back on the center. The federal judge ordered his name removed, noting that federal law only allows Congress to change the Kennedy Center's name. The State Department says it's approved the sale of F-35 fighter jets to Saudi Arabia. The package is worth more than $24 billion. Saudi Arabia has tried to purchase the U.S. fighter jets for years as it modernizes its military. The sale also comes as the Saudi government is fighting Houthi rebels in neighboring Yemen. A vital pipeline of the Saudis has been damaged. The World Health Organization is calling for more research into therapies such as herbal medicine and acupuncture. NPR's Jonathan Lambert reports.
7: Billions of people around the globe rely on traditional medicine. For many, especially in lower-income countries, a local traditional healer might be their first line of care. But less than 1% of the global health research budget is devoted to studying whether these treatments are safe or effective. The WHO wants to change that. It released a framework that sets out priorities, like studying therapies for pain, stroke, and mental health. Traditional therapies can often be highly variable by nature, making them hard to study with clinical trials. The WHO's framework suggests that artificial intelligence might be able to help disentangle messy data and identify what really works. Jonathan Lambert, NPR News.
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0: 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Here's your updated local weather forecast.
9: Sunny today, high of 79, partly cloudy this evening, 48 is the low. Saturday, sunny, 64, but looks like sunny. We got some showers coming in and a high of 63. And right now in Mendon, it is 69 degrees. It is 70 in Marlboro, 69 right here in Worcester. Welcome to the Jazz Highway. Very exciting. Russ and Extra is going to call in about 10 minutes and talk about the album and a lot of other things. And that's going to be very enjoyable. I do have a $500 match right now because this is our first day of our Heart of Jazz Fall Fun Drive. So give us a call, 508-752-0700. 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Yes, we lost our federal funding, but most of all, we lost our transmitter. We're on a backup transmitter right now, and it's a major expense right now. 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And again, we do have a match. Thank you to Leon and his family. And in Leon's memory, make that call and donation right now. We're going to start off with one, and this is for John in Rutland.

0: 90.5 WICN. Russ, can you hear me? Oh, wait a minute. Can you hear me now?
1: I can hear you now. Are we on the air?
0: We are on the air right now.
1: Okay. Hi, air.
0: Russ, the next is from the Hippie Big Band. I am so excited to talk to you because I am a big fan. And so aren't a lot of the listeners here at WICN.
1: Oh, that's cool. I'm a fan of WICN. You've become

0: How did the hippie big band originate?
1: Okay. I'll try to keep this as short as I can, but I have a master's degree in composition, jazz composition from Manhattan School of Music. And I studied big band writing, but this was like in 1990. I graduated from there in 92. And I started working in New York as a music copyist, like right away. And I've been very successful at it. But the more successful I got, the less writing for myself I could do. So I'm spending all my time taking care of other people's music. But about 2018, the end of 2018, some of my studio musician, jazz playing friends said, when are you going to start writing again, man? You know, if you write something, we'll come play it. So you get an offer like that from such great players, you do it. So I wrote 9 arrangements. 2 of them are actually on What Next, you know, and I had no expectation. I just brought 9 arrangements in called 10 of My Friends. They came and read it down for me. And at the end of the rehearsal, they all came up to me afterwards separately and said, hey, man, if this is going to be a thing, I want to do it. You should make this a thing. So I made it a thing. And we rehearsed once a month for a while. Then we started doing a show or two, and then pandemic shut us down. So we started making online, you know, those remote videos with the little boxes where everything looks like the Brady Bunch. And we made 5 of those. They're all on YouTube. And when we came back after the pandemic, we were still kind of together because we had done those videos during the pandemic. And, you know, that's really it. We started doing some shows. It's hard doing shows in New York, in New York City. You know, it's the clubs are small. You don't make a lot of money, and you have to do mostly your own promotion. So we do a couple shows a year, but that's about it. And then we decided, they made me do an album. The band said, dude, we got to record this stuff. So we made What Is, and I was so blown away by the reception and love for What Is that we went back in the studio a little more than a year later and recorded What Next.
0: You know what's amazing about that album? It's great tunes on it, and you know, putting but also it, on the Roots Music Report, it's in the top 50 for the year, for last year, that album.
1: That's the first album, yeah. And you know, they have a separate category for big band albums for the year, and it was number 2 for 2025. That's the first album, What Is. And then, sure enough, What Next, a couple weeks ago, it was number 1 in the jazz chart for Roots Music. So, you know, I owe a lot of that to WICN, actually.
0: Well, it's all your fault because you put out a great album. It's all your fault.
1: Thank you. Well, it's a great band. I mean, they blow me away with their love and support, and they're just such great musicians and wonderful people.
0: So you've been doing a lot of collaboration, like you did the show with Osnoy. Was that this week?
1: It was Wednesday night. It's kind of a side project for the band. A couple years ago, on my 65th birthday, we did a show at the Cutting Room, and I had Oz as a guest soloist, and he played with my band, and I had him play on some of my more guitar-centric arrangements, and then I arranged 2 of his tunes for that night. That was a couple years ago. And after the gig, I said, you know, man, if you send me some more of your music, I'll arrange it in case we do this again. And it's become a side project for the band. And it's kind of a different animal because his music is very difficult. His compositions are really great and give me a very big palette to arrange. But it's challenging music, and it's different than the repertoire of the hippie big band. So Wednesday was our 3rd show, the 3 shows in a year, and we use his rhythm section, and his rhythm section Wednesday night was Anton Figg and Will Lee. And man, standing on that stage with that pocket that those guys have been playing together for 35 years, it was amazing.
0: Wow, I wish I could have gone. It's a little bit of a commute here from Worcester.
1: Yeah, it was something we sold out to Bitter End, standing room only. It was pretty exciting.
0: So you mentioned that you support WICN. I know you always contribute to the fund drives, mm-hmm. and you've

0: You've donated some CDs for premiums here. And so can you give us a little bit of, you know, what, how WICN has become your morning station and how you really feel about WICN?
1: Well, I mean, I got hooked on it because you were playing What Is So Much. But even still, you know, like, I work from home in front of my computer all day. And in the mornings, I have Jazz Highway on. And I started to feel a sense of community from it, even though I don't live in Worcester. But I'm hearing you dedicate requests to people from all over the country, like someone from Arkansas and North Carolina. And I'm guessing maybe they were former locals up there that have moved away and are still listening to the channel. I don't know. But, you know, these have all become familiar names to me this morning. And it's just been like a comfort ear food to listen to your show in the morning. I mean, it's public radio, and that works both ways. I mean, you're giving to the public, and the public is giving to the station. And, you know, I feel the community.
0: Yeah, I feel like I really do feel like it's a family. And, you know, even today, it's a little bittersweet day here, being our match today here is from Leon, who, would listen to the station, and he had his favorites, his Stan Kenton's, his September Songs, his Smile. And, you know, he has got a match in place today. And it's nice to see folks that listen to the station, to see its importance. And it's good to be able to do that for the folks.
1: Yeah, I mean, you're bringing the music to the people, and the people are bringing themselves to the station. So, you know, it's win-win for everybody to keep this thing going.
0: So, again, you donated some CDs to use as a premium right now for this new album here and the What Next album. Few words on the album.
1: You know, it's hard for me to compare it to the first album because, you know, they're both my children. But I will say that in the time between recording the first album and the second album, the band has grown exponentially. I mean, it's the same players except different guest artists. But, you know, we had another year and a half of playing together between those recordings. And including a couple Osnoy concerts, which really, I mean, we had great players in the band to begin with, but playing Oz's music really got them to focus even harder as playing as a band. So even though there's no Osnoy tunes on What Next, the band just kind of keeps growing together and getting tighter and tighter. And I really felt that in the studio when we did What Next. I mean, just hearing the band play together, and they were having so much fun. And I put a lot of humor in my music, whether it's obvious or hidden, I don't know. But they have such a good time playing it. It gets infectious. And like when you hear the band live, they're having so much fun on stage, it transfers into the audience. So what I really hope when people hear my music is that, you know, I mean, I'm very serious about it, but it's all through a jazz lens and a sense of humor lens. And I hope that comes through in the music and everybody just has a really good time listening to it. I'm trying to give them music that they wouldn't otherwise hear as jazz, and maybe introduce people to jazz too. I know people going into listening to your station are familiar with jazz, but we're reaching people that otherwise wouldn't hear jazz.
0: I agree. And that's what this album did. When you see these, like these Dead tunes and all these other great tunes that you have on this album and have it with a big band flair, it's just great. And it is introducing. I got to tell you, too, there are a lot of folks that listen to this album and tracks and open their doors and windows to other recordings and some of the traditional recordings. So thank you for what you're doing.
1: Oh, thank you, man. Thank you for championing me. I really appreciate it. And you know, Joe and I have become friends over we've never met, but you know, we've become texting buddies for the last year and a half, and it's been very cool.
0: That's going to change. We're going to meet one of these days.
1: I hope so.
0: Well, hopefully you'll be playing in the area here at some point.
1: Well, you know, bring us up, man. We'd love to play festivals. and bigger concerts. Playing in New York clubs is fun, but it's not my end game. And, you know, I'd really like to bring the music out to more people. You know, so anybody listen there that got outdoor festivals or something, we'd be down to play.
0: All right, well, that's great. And again, thank you very much. We are going to now play a track from the album, and we are going to play a remark you made. Well, thank you, Russ, for calling in. Give us a call right now if you would like to get a copy of that for just a donation of $8 a month or $96. You can get a copy of this album.

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0: 90.5 WICN. And that was NRBQ. And that was Cecilia. First of all, I want to thank Russ. Russ, thank you for calling in and talking about your album and how much this station is important to you. And this is very important because this is your station, WICN. We are in the midst of the fun drive. This is our fall fun drive. And we do, because of the generous donation in memory of my good friend Leon, who had passed, and thank you for his family for donating money for the match day. We have a $500 match right now because of Leon and his family. So I want to thank them so much for doing so. Also, because of that, Peter and Martha, thank you. Peter, thank you. You're such a good friend and a good student to the station. 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John, as always, love talking to you and hearing what you like to hear. 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And Bonnie, thank you. 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

90.5 WICN. And yeah, that was Chet Baker. That went out for you, Maureen. And that was my father's favorite song, I'll Remember April. We also heard in that last set, Nat King Cole's Smile. That was Leon's favorite song. And I think that was his favorite version. And that was Nat King Cole's version of Smile. We had Billy Joel in that set. That was for Mike in Northampton. And So It Goes. And we had an RBQ with Cecilia. I just want to thank everybody who has donated. We have Jeff, Peter, Martha, John, Polly, Anonymous Caller. And we had Bonnie. And I just want to thank those fine folks who have made those donations, and especially to Leon and his family's memory. Leon was such a wonderful person. His memory of coming in here and not only knowing my father and all the stories, but the stories of being in Las Vegas and the hotels in California and talking to, and all these stories of these jazz greats that we actually play here at the station. So we do have a match because of Leon and his family of $500. And I want to thank everybody who has donated. 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Next album I'm playing, Ulysses Owens Jr., Kind of Grunge. 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
2: Live from NPR News in Washington, I'm Korva Coleman. President Trump is scheduled to attend a dinner tonight for donors to his super PAC, MAGA, Inc. NPR's Tamara Keith reports Trump-aligned groups have dropped more than $150 million to help Republican candidates in tough races this fall.
3: According to an NPR analysis of advertising reservations tracked by Ad Impact, Trump's aligned groups and other Republican political action committees are set to significantly outspend Democrats in every competitive Senate race, except for Georgia. Republican strategist Scott Jennings says this is the cavalry coming to help in a tough political environment.
4: Now the Republicans have enough money to make an actual argument, to draw a real contrast, to have a real debate. And in some of these districts, in some of these states, it's going to make a difference.
3: But as one Democratic operative put it, big money like this can buy an umbrella, but it can't change the weather. Tamara Keith, NPR News.
2: One of the issues facing Americans is increasing gas prices. Earlier this week, President Trump told supporters that the rising cost of gas is a small price to pay for what he's doing in Iran. But the motoring club AAA says the average cost of a gallon of regular gas is now $4.47. Mark Wolf leads the National Energy Assistance Directors Association.
5: There are very few products in the marketplace right now that are essential that have gone up by more than 50% in the last 6 months. These prices are skyrocketing, and the thing is, they have more room to go. We don't see any end in sight.
2: AAA says the average price for diesel climbed about a nickel overnight. It's now $6.45 a gallon. Last night, Health Secretary Robert F. Kennedy Jr. returned to the anti-vaccine organization he founded. NPR's Sydney Lupkins reports he gave a keynote address.
6: Kennedy spoke at the Children's Health Defense Conference for more than an hour. In his speech, he pointed out a rise in autism and other chronic conditions, but he was careful about not saying vaccines caused those conditions. Instead, Kennedy repeatedly said he wanted to search for answers from his position at the helm of the Department of Health and Human Services. He told the crowd that largely views vaccines as dangerous, that although they may have hoped he would change policies his first day, government is slow. He assured them they had friends in the White House. To register for the event, members of the media had to agree that they assumed all risks for attending the event, including, quote, exposure to illness or contagious disease. Sydney Lupkin, NPR News.
2: The AI company Anthropic says its model Claude is helping to design the next version of itself. Anthropic's CEO and other AI leaders have called for a slowdown on AI expansion and research. This is NPR. A federal judge has blocked any physical work on the Kennedy Center in Washington for at least 30 days. The order temporarily blocks any effort to demolish the building, as President Trump has suggested. The president has wanted to put his name back on the Performing Arts Center. A federal judge ordered it removed earlier this year, noting that federal law only allows Congress to change the Kennedy Center's name. Are you 65 or older? Do you have a story to tell? NPR is now accepting entries for our first ever senior podcast challenge. Here's NPR's Bob Mondello with the details.
7: 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Maybe it's adjusting to retirement or life on a fixed income. 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I'm Bob Mondello.
2: Researchers say they've found a new species of cat in Bolivia. The small spotted tiger cat lives in Bolivian forests. 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
0: Well, we have a sunny day today, high of 79 here, and mostly cloudy to this evening, 48. Saturday, sunny 64. It looks like we're going to get some rain on Sunday. And right now in Sheboygan, Wisconsin, it is 64 degrees, and in Cucamonga, it is 73 degrees. Introduce and say thank you for coming in. My good friend Bernie Gedney, thank you very much, on the board.
9: Thanks, Joe. I'm looking forward to spending the next hour with you for the fun drive, and appreciate you having me.
0: Well, Bernie and I actually played together for a little bit, and enjoyable, great bass player.
9: Thank you.
0: Handsome guy.
9: Okay, I'll go with that.
0: Okay. All right. So Bernie is on the board here at WICN, and obviously he's passionate about the station, and he's come in here to actually talk about the station and hopefully get you guys excited about making a donation today.
9: Yeah, thanks, Joe. Yeah, and first of all, I'd like to really thank you for keeping the weather reports local. That, I'm sure, helps our listeners quite a bit. But
0: we have listeners all over the country, all over the world.
9: Yeah, that's right. So as I mentioned earlier, we're kicking off the Heart of Jazz Fund Drive today. And Joe is correct. I am on the board. I'm the treasurer of the board. And, you know, over the past year, it's been a little bit of difficulty in the respect that we've lost some federal funding. You know, it's roughly 18% of our budget. So that really takes a bite out of things. And especially when there are unplanned issues that come up, which always do. And one of them has been our transmitter recently, which is unfortunately reduced our signal a little bit, and we're in the process of replacing that. But as everybody knows, that all costs money, and when you have unplanned situations, you have to provide for it. So we're reaching out to our listeners to help support the station during the fund drive, and we would appreciate it if you could become a sustainer. If you're not a sustainer, $10 a month, it would help us certainly, and or any one-time donation that you could provide would certainly help benefit the station.
0: So give us a call, 508-752-0700. 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We got a generous match today for Leon and his family of $500. And paying homage to him today. He loves Stan Kenton. And we are going to play some Stan Kenton for Leon right now.

0: 90.5 WIC, and by request for Thomas North, Groban Adele, Do It Again, Steely Dan. We had Spiral Staircase for Rose and Worcester. More today than yesterday. We'd like more money today than yesterday because we're in the fund drive.
1: That's right.
0: And we started to set off with a tune that Leon really liked. He liked, or loved Steely Dan, not Steely Dan, Stan Kenton, and that was Peanut Vendor.
1: Good.
0: So that was good. They're good. Well, Bernie Gagnon, you're here.
1: I am.
0: I can see you. And Bernie is here to help us with the fund drive. Bernie is on the board, and we're going to ask you to contribute to this great station.
1: Right. And, you know, just to, some things to consider in addition to the normal daily programming, WICN does a lot with the community. Sponsoring brown bag concerts, other concerts, and a number of different things. And one of the most recent ones that I had attended was a concert with the Love Dogs out behind the Hanover Theater a couple weekends ago. It was a fantastic show. And for the station to be involved in these events, we really do get the community involved. And there's a lot more than just the programming that you hear every day. And we need your help with that. So we're asking you to be a sustainer or to make a one-time donation. We did talk a little earlier about unplanned events like the transmitter. And so whatever we could ask you to do would certainly be helpful.
0: Yes, I understand the transmitter defecated the sleeping area. And now we have we don't have the power, I guess, or the range that we had.
1: That's right. I think the wattage has reduced the range significantly. So
0: right now, if you can make that donation, make a call, 508-752-0700, or donate online at wicn.org. We have a gracious match today from Leon's family. And Leon, give us in a $500 match. So if you can give us a call right now, your donation will be matched. Do you know that we have some premiums here, Bernie?
1: Yes, we do. We have a number of premiums. We have a number of CDs for various levels of donation. Magnetic car decal, WICN car decal, and I believe there are some others, but maybe you could help me out with that,
0: Joe.
1: Oh,
0: you don't have a copy of this?
1: I don't, no.
0: Oh.
1: Okay.
0: Oh.
1: Thank you.
0: You're welcome.
1: All right. 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So there's quite a few opportunities to receive some nice premiums for your generous donations.
0: And, you know, I know you're not going to donate because of the premiums,
1: right?
0: But it's you would look really sporty in a WICN t-shirt.
1: That's right. Yeah. Joe looks really good in a WICN t-shirt, so I think
0: if I could look good in a WICN t-shirt. Well, thanks, Steve. Thank you. Yeah, Steve's chiming in over here. All right, so give us a call, 508-752-0700. Take advantage of that match.
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0: 90.5 WICN, and that was Greg Piccolo. And Heavy Juice, I've Lost Faith, and they will be the performers at the next Brian Barlow concert show. And that album actually is a premium right now. This Heavy Juice album, Who Knows What the Future Holds, it's really a jumping album. It's a really nice album. And you can get it for just
1: $8 a month.
0: Yeah, 96
1: right.
0: bucks.
1: I think it is.
0: Yeah, we're going to have some more, actually, albums that we'll be playing here. The next album that I'm going to be playing is actually the Seamus Blake album. It's been in the top 50. It's actually number 20 right now. And that is a cooking album. We are going to play that. And that's one of our premiums also. So Bernie Gagne is on with me. We are in the midst of our fun drive, day one, actually, of the Heart of Jazz fun drive.
1: We've gotten off to a good start. We've had some very generous donations, and those are certainly appreciated, and we want to keep the momentum going.
0: Right now, if I have, like, right now $500, and I will make my goal for the program today. And I have, again, because of Leon's family, and Leon, we have a match of $500. So if you right now call in and you donate $50, it will be how much?
1: $100, Joe.
0: Well, he's a banker. You can tell he did that. And how about 100?
1: I don't know. You're getting tough on me here. It'll be two.
0: So it'll be two.
1: I guess the purpose of this is that we're just encouraging you to call in. Please contribute. We do have the match, and that would certainly help us.
0: Right. Can we talk a little bit about the loss of the federal funding? How we've had to adjust to that.
1: It has been an adjustment. It's been probably a little bit over a year. I do know that we did receive some partial funding. I guess it was residual, I'll call it, that was left over for the past fiscal year. But right now we have started as of July 1st, our first fiscal year without that federal funding. And that represented just about 18% of our total budget. So it was a big bite. When it was first announced that the funding was going away, all of our listeners and contributors really stepped up and really helped us. And we are encouraging you to continue that level of support to help us moving forward so we can provide you with the programming that you have become used to and the quality level of the programming as well.
0: You had mentioned, too, about these monkey wrenches, I guess, that gets thrown into our budget. As we mentioned earlier, we had our transmitter. It right. basically burnt up.
1: Right, exactly, yeah. And that's definitely an unplanned cost, and there are other things we're doing with the digitization, I guess you could say, of the music library too. There's costs associated with that, and again, ongoing operating expenses that are funded by our listeners and donations and the generosity of the people that enjoy WICN.
0: Well, it's just you look at. We got the new operating system that's going to be taking effect shortly.
1: Mm-hmm.
0: And that's going to make what we have here. I'm looking at a screen that you can't see because this is radio, not TV. But this is antiquated, and it can't be serviced anymore. So that's another major expense that we have to do, is change our operating system here. And that's going to be happening in the next. Is it the next month there, Steve? Just say yes.
2: Yes.
0: Okay. Steve said yes, so it must be. So right now we need you to call in 508-752-0700 or donate online at wicn.org. I got to thank some people. Bernie, thank you very much. Jeff, thank you so much. Jeff in Norfolk. Joe in Wilmington, Delaware. Thanks, Joe. And I know thank you for your family and your donations to the station. Peter and Martha, always great to hear from you, Peter. John, Polly, we got some anonymous donators today. Bonnie, North Carolina, love hearing from you. And all of you, everybody that comes and calls in and makes a donation, we appreciate it. And, you know, in this show here, This is your show. You know, how many times do we hear requests from folks? I mean, well, every day you get requests from all over the country.
1: Yeah, you get them. You get them coming in constantly. Right? Just sitting here and seeing the list. So
0: yeah.
1: So you're right. It is the show for the listeners.
0: I don't think I've missed one yet. Not yet. Give me a chance. I'll miss something. So this, again, this is your station. So if you could give us a call and be part of the family. I mean, there's a lot of listeners and we appreciate you listening. But if you have the means to make a contribution to help keep the station strong, we really would appreciate it.
1: That's right. And if you could consider being a monthly sustainer, it really is helpful to us to plan our finances on a monthly basis when we can plan on what kind of contributions are coming in. And it's but again, if you would like to or prefer to make a one-time donation, that would be certainly appreciated.
0: And if you are, you know, I'm a sustainer, and it basically it's safe, secure. The amount that I can afford comes out of my bank account. I don't feel it, don't see it, but I know when I turn on the station that I am contributing and making part of this finances to make the station strong.
1: That's right.
0: And if you are a sustainer, maybe you can up your sustainership. Or just during Fund Drive, especially now with the funding gone and also the transmitter problems, right, make a one-time donation. What's that number?
1: 508-752-0700.
0: He didn't even look. He knew it by heart.
1: I didn't look, no.
0: But I'm going to look right now, WICN.org, because I didn't memorize that. Give us a call right now.
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0: 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Great request. And that was what was that we just heard there?
1: Lighthouse, One Fine Morning.
0: Who requested that?
1: It would be your guest, Joe.
0: It would be. I'm just being silly. And that's One Fine Morning, Lighthouse. And it was the last time I heard that is when you requested it, the last time you were
1: That's
0: here.
1: Right, yeah.
0: What a great tune.
1: It is. It's
0: jumping.
1: Great. It is.
0: And, you know, it's a good thing to be hearing on a One Fine Morning like this.
1: That's right.
0: Folks, I just want to thank everybody who has contributed to the station today. We really are grateful. We're all passionate about the station, and be able to have you folks actually make the donations today and contribute to the station makes a big difference.
1: Yes, we do appreciate your ongoing support, and for those first-time donors, thank you. And we are doing this. We want to keep the programming, the quality of programming, and everything else that the station can do for the community, and provide nice events for you folks to attend, all of that. And it's all because of the people like you that contribute as sustainers and one-time contributors, and we appreciate it and thank you for your support.
0: 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We don't have federal funding. This is the place where we're part of the community. 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
1: Right.
0: Which you really need to hear, because it's fact-checked news that you really want to hear. So I want to thank everybody that did contribute. Bernie, I want to thank you.
1: Well, thanks for having me, Joe. I enjoy doing this every fun drive with you, and we'll keep it up.
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0: 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I am Joe Cicero. I want to thank Leon's family and Leon for the match today and for his memory. 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
2: Live from NPR News, I'm Lakshmi Singh. President Trump is set to announce a new Medicaid drug pricing model nationwide to bring down prices. NPR's Emily Fang has a preview.
3: A White House official told NPR a new payment model for Medicaid to offer lower prices on prescription drugs will be rolled out across the 50 states, Puerto Rico, and the District of Columbia today. Just under a year ago, President Trump announced a deal with drug maker Pfizer to bring prescription drug prices down, in line with what most other wealthy countries pay for them. The White House leader said 25 other drug companies signed on as well, and a discount drug website called TrumpRx was launched. But operationally, most of these companies offer only a tiny fraction of their medicines on TrumpRx, often at prices higher than what consumers would pay with insurance. And experts warn this new Medicaid drug pricing model could bring some prices down, but also raise medicine prices for others. Emily Fang, NPR News, The White House.
2: South Florida House Republican Maria Elvira Salazar is out with a campaign ad, publicly breaking with the president on immigration enforcement. Here's Catherine Welch.
4: The ad shows Salazar standing outside the White House talking directly to President Trump.
5: Be careful what your advisors are telling you about immigration policy. The same Hispanics who helped you get to the White House in 2024 feel betrayed today.
4: Her district in South Florida includes the Miami neighborhood of Little Havana. Mike Madrid is a Republican political consultant and a co-founder of the anti-Trump Lincoln Project.
6: You can take any policy position you want in this party, but the one thing you cannot do is cross Donald Trump and she's just done it.
4: He says the campaign ad is a sign of a rising tide against President Trump.
2: Early voting is underway in Virginia. The Commonwealth joins a handful of states where registered voters can cast a ballot in person ahead of Election Day, November 3rd. Newly unsealed court records show executives from OpenAI and Microsoft voicing concern about data collection practices. NPR's Bobby Allen reports documents are part of a copyright infringement lawsuit filed by the New York Times.
7: One Microsoft executive said chatbots engaged in, quote, an astonishing theft of unprecedented proportions. An OpenAI executive wrote that ChatGPT is, quote, creating systems that substitute for the labor of the people that define the culture of society. Microsoft and OpenAI fought to keep these records private, but a judge released them as part of a lawsuit the New York Times has been pursuing for years. The key question is, did ChatGPT become a powerful tool only after it copied millions of copyrighted work without payment or permission? OpenAI and Microsoft say its systems were protected by something known as fair use under copyright law. If the Times wins, a judge could order OpenAI to destroy all of its AI models. Bobby Allen, NPR News.
2: From Washington, this is NPR News. Spring Awakening composer and 90s pop star Duncan Sheik has died. According to a post on his Instagram account, the singer-songwriter passed away last night, did not disclose cause of death. He's being remembered for his Tony and Grammy Award-winning work on the Broadway hit Spring Awakening, as well as for his Grammy-nominated hit Barely Breathing. Duncan Sheik was 56 years old. Warren Buffett is stepping down as chair of Berkshire Hathaway, the investment giant he helped build over the six decades. NPR's Raphael Nam reports it's part of a long-announced succession plan.
8: In a letter to shareholders, the 96-year-old Buffett said, "Father time always wins. He has, however, been generous with me." And indeed, Father time has been kind to Buffett. But so was his investment acumen. Buffett and the late Charlie Munger built Berkshire into an investment giant, with businesses ranging from insurance to manufacturing. But Buffett and Munger were primarily known for their ability to pick winners in the stock markets. And Berkshire's investments in companies ranging from Coca-Cola to Apple paid off handsomely. Buffett had already stepped down as CEO in December and will now remain chairman emeritus of Berkshire. Raphael Nam, NPR News.
2: By the way, his son Howard Buffett will take over. I'm Lakshmi Singh, NPR News.
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10: Lovely day out there here in central Massachusetts today. We're looking for a nice sunny day, high of 79 degrees. It'll be partly cloudy this evening, low of 48. Tomorrow, just a really nice mid-September day, sunny with a high of 64 degrees. So it will be cooler tomorrow, but that should go down real well. And then partly cloudy tomorrow night, low of 45 degrees. Currently in Holliston, Mass, it is 76 degrees, and here in Worcester, 71 degrees under partly cloudy skies. Good afternoon. This is The Blend on 90.5 WICN Jazz Plus for New England. I'm your Friday host, Steve Miller, and I'm so glad to have you here with me. Thank you for making this a part of your Friday. It's going to be a grab bag today. We're just going to pull out a bunch of CDs and some new stuff, some old stuff, and we'll see what happens. I want to send this first one out to all those small business owners and other folks who turned in their quarterly taxes this week. That's always a painful check to have to write. So I am thinking of you. You are being seen. Here's Joel Harrison.

90.5 WIC, and the late, great Jack DeJohnette. His 2012 album was called Sound Travels, and we heard an original composition of his, Indigo Dreamscapes. And before that, guitarist Joel Harrison. His 2005 album is called Harrison on Harrison, Explorations of the Music of George Harrison. And of course, we heard Taxman, which featured Dave Liebman on saxophone. He just celebrated, Mr. Liebman did his 80th birthday. And we'll play another Dave Liebman tune a little bit later on today, but one of the great saxophonists of our time, 80 years young, still recording, still playing live, always great to hear. That was Joel Harrison, Taxman. I'm Steve Miller. It is 12:21. As I'm sure you are aware, this is day one of the Heart of Jazz Fall Fun Drive, and we're very excited about this fun drive. Of course, it comes out of necessity. With the loss of

0: nearly $100,000 in federal funds, which was 18% of our funding. And as you may be aware, we've recently had an unexpected expense in that our primary broadcast transmitter basically died on us. So those of you who listen to us on the airwaves as opposed to the streaming app or on our website may have noticed a slight degradation in the sound. We're operating on a backup transmitter. The new transmitter is on its way. It will be installed soon. We'll be back up to normal power levels, but it took a bite out of our budget that we were not anticipating. And so for those reasons and others, we need your help now more than ever. 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Last year, we donated over 300 musical instruments. And that's not a big year for us. 300 is pretty much what we do every year because so many of our listeners are big-hearted enough to give the gift of music by donating an instrument that they no longer use. And it's funny because I'll walk in the studio sometimes and practically trip over a drum kit or a double bass or some other instrument that's hanging out here that was just delivered by a listener. And we do thank you so much for that. That effort and that paying forward to the next generation of jazz artists. You can help with all this, even if you don't have a double bass or a drum kit that you care to donate. 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I have a $500 goal for this show. So between now and 3 p.m., we want $500 so I can make my goal. 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I've got our good friend Noah Preminger coming up after this.
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2: 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Also new is Worcester's Major Taylor Museum, celebrating the life of the Worcester Whirlwind bicycling champion Marshall Major Taylor. You hear interesting things about our part of the state here on the Voice of Arts and Culture for Worcester and Central Massachusetts, 90.5 WICN.

0: 90.5 WICN. New music from trumpeter Josh Lawrence that just rolled in here this week. The new album on Positone Records is called Philly Twisted, and we heard Ola's Bolero. And the usual suspects are on that particular CD. We've got Art Hirahara on piano. We have Willie Morris on tenor sax, Boris Kozlov on bass, Rudy Royston on drums, and Elton Senkalar on the trombone. Wonderful date, and I'm looking forward to playing more off of that album. And before that, Noah Preminger from his 2025 album, Dark Days. We heard the title track to that particular album. Always great to hear Noah Preminger here on The Blend. It is 12:37, and as you know, we are in the day one of our WICN's Heart of Jazz Fun Drive. And you know, over the last year, we've managed to accomplish just an awful lot, from overcoming the loss of the federal funding that we talked about to hosting all kinds of community concerts, whether it's, you know, the Brown Bag stuff or the Brian Barlow concerts or the emerging artists that we do right here in Studio 50. None of that would be possible without the financial support of listeners like you. However, there's more work to be done. There's always more work to be done, particularly with our transmitter having thrown us a bit of a curve and blowing up on us, and our having to replace it, which we had not anticipated when we put together the budget for this year. However, it's just absolutely critical to continue bringing music to the Central Massachusetts community. Those of you who are sustainers, who give monthly, and I include myself in that category, an increase in your monthly donation would go a long way towards helping us keep the lights on and continue supporting the community through programs like Instrumental Partners, like Emerging Artists, like the Brown Bag Concerts and what have you. It doesn't seem like an extra $1 or $2 a month would make a big difference, but I'm telling you, it's the law of large numbers. If enough of you do that, it turns into something that we can really sink our teeth into in terms of what we can expect monthly. And it's a cash flow issue as much as anything else. And it's always nice to know what is coming in and what we can anticipate so that we can budget appropriately for it. It makes a world of difference. So if you're currently at $7 a month, would you consider going to 10? If you're at 10, could you go to 12 or 12.50? If you're $15 a month, oh, round it up to 20. That would be so wonderful for us. 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

90.5 WICN. That's Ian Inserto in the WDR Big Band. The name of the album is called The Music of Ian Inserto. She's the composer of that particular piece, and that was called Mr. Jones and Company and featured Sean Jones on trumpet. Lovely live set from Germany. And before that, we heard Steve Wilson. His album is called Enduring Sonnets. That was a top 10 album earlier this year on the Jazz Week charts, and we heard Pieces of Dreams. I'm Steve Miller. I've got time for one more tune before we hit top of the hour at NPR News, so this will be your last opportunity this hour to donate to our Heart of Jazz Fund Drive at 508-752-0700 or online at wicn.org. This is one of the four times that we come to you and ask for your financial support, which is even more critical this year due to loss of federal funding and an unexpected expense of having to replace our main transmitter. We're currently operating off of a backup transmitter, which is why some of you may not be getting the signal that you're accustomed to. If you're listening on the airwaves, we are remedying that problem. We are replacing the transmitter, but it was a bit of a surprise. We hadn't anticipated it, but thanks to the generosity of previous listeners during previous fund drives, we're able to take care of that problem. As soon as we can get the transmitter on site, we'll get it taken care of. But these sorts of things happen all the time, and thanks to your generosity, we're able to weather that storm without more than just a little bit of irritation and perhaps some generous amounts of cursing. But we ask that you step up and provide your financial support of the station so that when the next one comes, and it is going to come, let's just face it, we'll be able to deal with it as expeditiously as possible. 508-752-0700 or online at wicn.org. I do have a goal of $500 between now and 3 p.m., a new member goal. Of one new member, and I have a $100 match. So any contribution you give will be doubled up to that $100. I'm off to a decent start. I'm not there yet. We're going out with a lovely album from 2024. Bela Fleck put together a nice remembrance of some of the music that he recorded with the late Chick Corea. This is the Otter Creek Incident, and I will see you after the news.

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2: Live from NPR News, I'm Lakshmi Singh. NPR has acquired an internal Department of Homeland Security email that raises new questions about the Trump administration's election plans. NPR's Miles Parks reports the email is heavily redacted, but it contains a list of election jurisdictions that offer ballot materials in different languages.
3: The email shows an exchange among DHS personnel, including the department's point person on rooting out voter fraud. Attached to the email is a list of counties and states that offer election materials and ballots in non-English languages. It was shared alongside a Justice Department checklist outlining requirements for prosecution of voting crimes. Nothing in the document alludes to enforcement activity at the locations mentioned, and it's against federal law for armed federal agents to be at the polls. But its release comes at a time when Democrats are worried about the Trump administration's plans. Two different coalitions of civil rights groups have filed suit to stop DHS from deploying agents to the polls, something that DHS Secretary Mark Wayne Mullen didn't rule out earlier this month. Miles Parks, NPR News, Washington.
2: Early voting is underway in Virginia. The Commonwealth joins a handful of states where registered voters can cast a ballot in person ahead of Election Day, November 3rd. Voters will decide the outcome of Senate and U.S. House races in Virginia as they and voters nationwide determine the overall makeup of the next Congress. Three constitutional amendments are also on the ballot in Virginia. They address reproductive rights, same-sex marriage, and restoration of voting rights for convicted felons who've served their time. Members of NATO are sounding the alarm about escalating threats from Russia. The president of France told reporters today that the Russian government had allegedly intensified hybrid threats against his country. President Emmanuel Macron says he is ordering the government to increase protections of France's defense sites and critical infrastructure. In Poland, Prime Minister Donald Tusk is also warning of a Russian strike on countries that support Ukraine. Here's Esme Nicholson.
4: Addressing Polish lawmakers on Thursday, Tusk said Russia intends to fire drones or missiles into NATO territory and then claim they are accidental in order to test NATO resolve. Tusk said he'd received intelligence from NATO, Ukraine and US agencies but did not specify which ones he was citing. He stressed that there is nothing to suggest an invasion but signalled that Poland is about to face a real test of its commitment to Ukraine. Tusk appealed for unity within Poland and NATO to guarantee a resolute response to any attacks. He also underscored Poland's own commitment to the alliance's defense. For NPR News, I'm Esme Nicholson in Berlin.
2: The Oracle of Omaha is handing over the reins. Warren Buffett has stepped down as chairman of Berkshire Hathaway for the first time since 1970. However, Buffett is still expected to remain involved as chairman emeritus. This is NPR News. A federal judge in California sentenced a former Syrian official to 60 years in prison. NPR's Ryan Lucas reports.
5: Samir Usman al-Sheikh was a high-ranking official in the government of former Syrian dictator Bashar al-Assad. From 2005 to 2008, al-Sheikh was in charge of a notorious prison near Syria's capital, Damascus. At trial in March, the jury heard evidence that al-Sheikh ordered and took part in the torture of prisoners at the facility, including beatings with fists and cables. Evidence also indicated that inmates were hung from the ceiling by their wrists for long periods of time. Al-Sheikh, who is now 74 years old, was also convicted of lying about his role in the torture at the prison when he applied for a visa to come to the United States in 2020. Ryan Lucas, NPR News, Washington.
2: 2.6% fewer home projects broke ground in August from the month before, More on this from NPR's Stephen Bisaha.
6: Why is construction slowing down? Let's count the reasons. Mortgage rates at almost 7% lowers the demand for new homes. High borrowing costs makes it harder to finance home construction. Tariffs are raising material costs, and high diesel prices makes transporting those materials more expensive.
7: It's really a snowball effect.
6: That's Selma Hepp, chief economist at Cotality.
7: It's a lot of things that are really constraining affordability now and making it really difficult for builders to find buyers who can actually afford homes.
6: The National Association of Home Builders also reports builders are the most pessimistic they've been about their industry in a year. Stephen Bisaha, NPR News.
2: It's NPR.
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9: Nice and sunny here in central Massachusetts. We're looking for a high of 79 degrees. Ugh, wonderful. Partly cloudy this evening. Low of 48. That is sleep with the window open weather right there. Wonderful. Tomorrow, a little bit cooler, but still sunny. High of 64. Partly cloudy tomorrow night. Low of 45. And looking ahead slightly until Sunday, looks a little on the wet side. Chance of showers Sunday. During the day, high of 63, and then showers with a side order of patchy fog Sunday night, low of 53. Currently in Groton, Mass., 76 degrees. Here in Worcester on Portland Street, 72 degrees under mostly sunny skies. Good afternoon. 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I am Steve Miller. This is day one of our Heart of Jazz Fun Drive, and I have on the phone, assuming that I haven't totally disrupt the technology here, the host of Jazz Matinee, which will be on this time tomorrow, Saturday afternoon Jazz Matinee, Pamela Hines. Pamela, are you there?
10: Hi, Stephen. Can you hear me?
9: Yes, I can. Yes, I can. Awesome. Thank you for joining us. Thank you for being part of the of my show as we're talking about the fun drive here. Now, you know, Pamela, what a lot of listeners might not be aware of is in addition to doing your show on Saturdays from 12 to 4. You're also a working musician.
10: Yes, I. That's actually the first thing I do, and quite a few hats. I also teach, and I think that if you're a jazz musician, you do sort of multiple things. But the broadcasting is from having gone to Boston University for that. And then getting a jazz degree, so I always wondered way back, how can I put the two together? And so WICN is a very joyous fit for me because I can talk about jazz and enjoy the broadcasting. And, you know, I hope your listeners know how hands-on you are. You're involved in so many things at WICN, and all your contributions to what you do there. Is you know, we're all in awe of all that you do for WICN. And if you call in at 508-752-0700, you're going to get to support all that Steve Miller does for the station, how he's involved in everything.
9: Well, that's...
10: And the other thing, we were talking a lot about technology on this Heart of Giving campaign. And I'm going to tell you, on Saturday, a lady called in from Providence, Rhode Island, and said, I can't get your station. I said, yeah, the transmitter is down. I had to take the reading in the morning. It was at zero. And I said, we've had a problem. It's on order. It's coming in. It's got to be installed and everything. So can you stream it? And she said, no, I don't want to be bothered with that. So there's a certain generation that just wants to flick on the beautiful ease of having a radio as you turn it on, and it's usually on WICN, and you get to just listen to jazz right there immediately. And mostly it is true with the internet, but I think that some folks look at it like, that's too much hassle. I just want to turn the dial and it's on. And so she just decided not to listen that day. And we're fixing that transmitter. You know, that's where some of the money goes here. When you make your contributions, it's just into fixing that, fixing our CD players. We are switching over to a new system. But when you donate, it goes into what is needed for the station. And I've said this many times. 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And that, I really love that about the donations, is they go and are immediately applied. So please consider calling 508-752-0700 or go online at wicn.org. And something's always going on, just like when you're owning any kind of business. Something's always breaking down. Something needs to be replaced. Something, you know, this and that. It's just the nature of running a business. And so with less federal funds, it's even more imperative that you consider supporting Steve's show and making your voice heard for supporting the music that he plays and all the things that come with a radio station having to make repairs and update its system. And it's an ongoing thing. As technology updates, we have to go with it. So your money is so important. We always rely on it. Really, it's the biggest part here, because we've done it for so long here, and we've relied on our listeners for so long. And so now it's time once again for you to step up and make your contribution. 508-752-0700 or go online at wicn.org.
9: You know, Pamela makes a really, really good point there, that that all of the money that we get from our listeners, either the sustainers or the one-time contributors, it doesn't, you know, she said there's no middleman here, and we're not spending gobs of money on fundraising, which sometimes nonprofits can be accused of doing. We do not have luxurious studios here. Nothing wrong with them, but these are not, and no one's driving a Mercedes associated with the station. We're simply here to keep this thing on the air. And to your point, Pamela, when a transmitter blows up, which is what happened to us a couple of weeks ago, you know, we're doing nothing more basic than just keeping our signal alive out there so that people can hear us at strength levels that they are accustomed to. And not only when you're at home, but if you're, I mean, I listen frequently when I'm in the car. I'm just driving around doing my errands, and sometimes I'm in the Worcester area, sometimes I'm in Natick, sometimes I'm in Providence. I want to always be able to listen to the station when I'm in the car. So we are taking care of our transmitter problem. It's not something we anticipated, but thanks to the generosity of listeners and prior fund drives, we're able to do this and only really being convinced by the fact that you got to order the thing and then install the thing. And so we're basically planning for the next unexpected surprise, which I guess is redundant because surprises tend not to be expected. And that's why we ask for your help at 508-752-0700 or online at wicn.org. Pamela, I do want to ask you one quick question. As a music educator, you mentioned that you teach privately. Tell me how important it is for you as a teacher to help guide your students in the richness of the jazz idiom, so that they can understand that they're part of a musical tradition that goes all the way back to New Orleans and beyond that, and is part of an ongoing cultural conversation. And how does WICN fit into that type of thing that you need to incorporate as a teacher?
10: I think just in general, I think it's really, how should I say it? It's organic. It's still organic with kids, because you kind of... like for me, if I assign a jazz piece and I'm trying to introduce the student to jazz, these are young students, I will play the music for them. And if I see that they're enjoying it and there's something sparking, you know, that's when I know I can go forward. Now, sometimes a student will want to stay just strictly with classical. You pick that up pretty quickly. Not everybody's going to want to play jazz, but enough do. And so WYCN is a great resource for that kind of introduction. You know, again, you turn the dial and you don't know what you're getting that day, you know, depending on who the host is, but it's all always jazz, you know. And I mean, that's how I started to love it, is just listening to the radio. I said, what's that, you know? And I think it's still really organic like that, especially with music. Either you like it or you don't, you know. It's either you're into it or not, on a very honest level with yourself. And so WICN helps a lot with that, because the music is just on. Say you're in the car with your mom or dad, and they're playing, you know, the music, and they're like, yeah, I really like this, you know. And your mom or dad will say, well, that's, you know, Miles Davis, All Blues, you know. Oh, I like that, you know. And then hopefully the parent will just say, well, yeah, Miles Davis was blah, blah, blah, and on it goes. You get started right there, the little spark. So for me, it's just as simple as playing the song that they're looking at on the page. And if they get that spark, then we keep going, and they start to develop their love for music, you know, and different kinds of music too. So that is one of my goals, is that when kids come in, they learn all kinds of music as far as what's out there, and then they can make their own decision. But knowing what's out there musically, you know, and WICN plays a great role in that, because it's so accessible, you know.
9: Absolutely. That's part of our mission here. We do it with the music that we broadcast. We do it with the live concerts that we sponsor, whether it's a Brian Barlow event or a Brown Bag or an emerging artist or something like that. 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Jazz is an evolving musical form. It is not something that's in a museum. It is something that grows and develops and iterates every single day with new artists that I

0: 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Pamela Hines is the host of the Jazz Matinee on Saturdays from 12 until 4. Pamela, thank you so much for calling in. It's always wonderful to, you know, I hear you all the time, but I don't see you very often. I don't have a dialogue with you. So this has been a real treat for me.
1: Thank you, Steve. I know we, you know, it's funny with hosts, you know, we come in and out, but we don't see each other a lot. So it's been wonderful to catch up with you. And I'm just, you know, in awe of all that you do for the station.
0: Thank you so much. Pamela Hines of the Jazz Matinee. We're going to continue with some music. As I mentioned earlier, Dave Liebman, one of the great saxophonists, celebrate his 80th birthday this week. Here is a cut of an album of his from 2016. This is a Monk tune actually called Ugly Beauty here on The Blend.

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0: 90.5 WICN. That is the Alternative Guitar Summit. Villa Hermosa, or Villa Hermosa, is the name of that particular tune. It features Chico Pinheiro and Steve Cardenas on guitars. That is from the Honoring Pat Martino Volume 2 album, currently in the top 50. And we started off with David Liebman, who, as I mentioned earlier, celebrated his 80th birthday. It was either this week or last week. I just lose all track of time. From a 2016 live set of his called Expansions Live, and we heard his version of Monk's tune, Ugly Beauty. I'm Steve Miller. This is The Blend on the Mighty 90.5. As you know, that we are in the middle of our Heart of Jazz Fun Drive. We're not in the middle. We're on day one. I'm getting a little ahead of myself here. One thing I have not talked with you about are some of the premiums that we have at different donation levels. And I'm not going to go through the entire list. You can see that on our website at WICN.org. But we have a number of things I do want to call to your attention. If you were to make a pledge of $8 a month as a sustaining member at $8 a month at that level, or $96 in one fell swoop, you could choose from a number of CDs that we have as thank you premium gifts, such as two albums currently in the top 50, Miki Yamanaka's Breathe, which I've been playing a lot of because I love that album, and Ulysses Owens Jr. and Generation Y, Kind of Grunge, which I've been playing quite a bit because that's probably my favorite new album right now. Also, Russ Annixter's hippie big band, What Next, which I've been playing quite a bit, as has Joe Cicero on Jazz Highway. We have those CDs. Bria Skonberg, her new album is called Indigo, and even one of the great albums from last year, Kaylin Cardello, probably the best trio album I heard last year, Kaylin Cardello, Chapter One. We have those CDs here at the $8 a month level. At the $144 level, which comes down to $12 a month, you could get a WICN polo shirt, which I haven't seen yet. They're keeping that from me. Probably they're afraid I'm going to just take it. I don't blame them. I'd be wary of me, too. And then at the $240 level, which comes to $20 a month, we've got all kinds of possibilities here. You could get a pair of tickets valued at $130 per pair for the Ellington and Gershwin show, which is going to take place November 1st at 5 p.m. at the Hanover. There is also the Glenn Miller Orchestra, a pair of tickets that are valued at $140 per pair, and that will be November 21st at 3 p.m. at Mechanics Hall. And both of those are available at $20 a month or $240. And there are other things, as I said, you can see them on our website. 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I've got new music from Henry Threadgill next. Hi, it's Steve Miller inviting you to a very special Emerging Artist Performance. I'll be joining Nick Noble on Thursday, September 24th, as he welcomes folk music icons The Limelighters to Studio 50 as part of WICN's Emerging Artist Series.
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2: 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For nearly 20 years, the Limelighters' classic recording, There's a Meeting Here Tonight, has opened the folk revival each week. On Thursday, September 24th, the Limelighters will perform it live right here in Studio 50. Along with special guests, local favorites Beth DeSombre and Ron Carlson, this is sure to be a folk revival to remember.
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0: That's a top 10 album right there. Goldings, Bernstein, and Stewart. Dissipation Blues. The album is called Rhombus. Before that, the Benny Green Quintet, Green's Scene, and Henry Threadgill start off with I Wanted a Map from his new album, 15. 508-752-0700 or WICN.org to take part in our Heart of Jazz Fun Drive. Thank you to those who have contributed thus far during this show. And I will see you right after the news.
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2: Live from NPR News, I'm Lakshmi Singh. The Federal Aviation Administration says that President Trump's proposed arch in Washington, D.C. would not pose a hazard to planes. NPR's Rachel Treisman reports it would stand less than 2 miles from Reagan Washington National Airport.
3: A months-long FAA study has concluded that the 250-foot arch would not have a substantial adverse effect on airspace. But it does say the structure should be continuously lit from the top and base to make it more visible to pilots. Aviation safety experts have told NPR that the arch itself may not pose a significant risk, but adds another variable to the already challenging airspace around D.C. The structure is already controversial because of its scale and proximity to Arlington National Cemetery. It's awaiting final approval from a federal planning commission that meets at the start of each month. Rachel Treisman, NPR News.
2: The administration has remade yet another powerful federal health committee, raising new concerns about access to important medical care. More from NPR's Rob Stein.
4: Health Secretary Robert F. Kennedy Jr. appointed 8 new members to the U.S. Preventive Services Task Force. Doctors rely on the task force's recommendations to decide what tests, procedures, and medications people need to protect them against cancer, heart disease, and many other health problems. The task force's recommendations also determine whether that care will be covered by insurance. Most task force members have tended to be primary care doctors, but Kennedy took the unusual step of naming specialists like radiologists, cardiologists, and gastroenterologists. Critics worry that might threaten the task force's credibility and independence. Rob Stein, NPR News.
2: French President Emmanuel Macron says he's directing the government to bolster protections of France's defense and other critical infrastructure, citing hybrid military and non-military threats from Russia. A federal judge has struck down a move by the Trump administration last year that cut hundreds of millions of dollars in grants to train school teachers. NPR's Corey Turner has that story.
5: Early in the Trump administration, the Education Department slashed roughly $600 million meant to help states train teachers. The department argued the money was really being used for diversity, equity, and inclusion efforts. After several Democratic-led states sued, the Supreme Court weighed in briefly, letting the cuts go through while the lawsuit worked its way through the courts. And that is what's happening now, with a U.S. District Court judge ruling that the cuts were arbitrary and capricious, and that the department didn't weigh just how important the money was to states. The ruling does not restore the funding. To do that, the judge said, would require still more legal wrangling in the Court of Federal Claims. Corey Turner, NPR News.
2: You're listening to NPR. The holdout juror in the Lindsey Clancy case that ended in a mistrial earlier this month says he had no doubt that the Massachusetts mother was criminally responsible for killing her 3 young children in 2023. In his first public statement today, Michael Desrenville says the other jurors would not listen to him. The majority of the jury believe the defense's argument that Clancy was experiencing postpartum psychosis when she strangled her kids. School shootings are rare in the Philippines, but as Jan Kamenzin-Brumby reports, one community in the South is reeling from the fallout of a deadly mass shooting today.
6: The shooting in the Philippines' southern Mindanao Island left 8 students injured, 4 of whom are in critical condition. 3 students have already died, including the 16-year-old suspected shooter. The suspect is reported to have warned his friends before shooting 10 people and then turning the gun on himself. Authorities say all victims are between the ages of 14 and 17.
2: Jan Kamenzin-Brumby reporting from Manila. Japan's central bank has raised its benchmark interest rate to a 31-year high of 1.25%. Bank of Japan Governor Kazuo Ueda says various risks factored into the increase, including the U.S. and Israel war with Iran, as well as the rising demand for artificial intelligence. This week in the United States, the Federal Reserve raised its benchmark interest rate for the first time in more than 3 years, a quarter of a percentage point because of high inflation driven in part by the conflict in the Middle East. This is NPR News.
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0: Nice and sunny this afternoon with a high of 79 degrees. Partly cloudy this evening, low of 48. It's going to be very nice tomorrow, although a bit cooler. Sunny, high of 64. Partly cloudy tomorrow night with a low of 45. And then the rain. Looks like Sunday is going to be pretty soggy both during the day and at night. And that may be the story for Monday and Tuesday as well. We will keep our eyes on that. But yeah, Sunday looks to be a bit on the damp side. Currently in Boston, 77 degrees here in Worcester, 73 degrees under mostly sunny skies. Good afternoon. 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I'm Steve Miller. Thank you so much for making this a part of your Friday. It is my great honor and privilege to play this music for you and to talk to you about the Heart of Jazz Fun Drive. We will get to that shortly. Meanwhile, let's start off with some classic Herbie Mann. This is from 1957, if you believe that. Herbie Mann on bass clarinet. Usually we associate him with the flute, but this is bass clarinet. This is a Miles Davis tune called The Theme here on The Blend.

0: 90.5 WICN. Top 10 music right there. Mike Clark. The name of his new album is Time Without Beginning, and we heard a Jan Hammer composition there called Lungs. And we started out with Herbie Mann. His album, Great Ideas of Western Man, M-A-N-N, recorded back in 1957. And that was the theme by Miles Davis. It is 2:20 here at the Mighty 90.5. We are in the midst of our Heart of Jazz Fun Drive, and I'm very pleased to have in studio with me one of the people that's really getting us into the 21st century, perhaps kicking and screaming just a little bit, but nonetheless helping us modernize our mode of operation here, Sammy Adamtsova. Say it.
1: Adamtsova.
0: Thank you.
1: Hello.
0: Hello. Yes. Sammy is what we call her because that is her first name, and we can pretty much pronounce that one without too much difficulty. Good to see you. How are you?
1: I'm great.
0: So what is it that, I mean, I know what you're involved in, but explain to our listeners what you, the project you're currently engaged in here at the station and why this is important, because it really is kind of cool.
1: Yeah. So here at WICN, we are transitioning to a new broadcasting system. We're going to be using Wide Orbit. And as part of that transition, we're basically digitizing our entire music library. And it's going to be a lot more convenient for the hosts to plan their shows. Although it is going to take a little bit of training, we are going to get through it. And it's going to be a great way to kind of preserve the library that we do have. And eventually, it'll be so much more convenient for everybody here. And it's been a long process. I've been here since March. And we are planning on launching soon.
0: Yes.
1: I'm not going to put out a launch date because you know.
0: I'm not saying it either.
1: No.
0: I'm not saying it. Hopefully to the listener, they won't know the difference.
1: That's on you, Steve.
0: That is on me. So I must keep all my cursing when the microphone is off so that when I mess something up, nobody will know it was me.
1: Exactly.
0: Yes. But all kidding aside, this is incredibly important because some of the equipment that we use here at the station can be a bit temperamental. Sometimes the marriage between CD and CD player just isn't very, very good. And some of the equipment, in fact, a lot of the equipment that we use is no longer manufactured. And there's no longer product support out for that stuff. So if we lose a CD player, we have to do things like go onto eBay and other similar sites to try and find refurbished equipment. And that's really not a sustainable model. So the fact that we're digitizing this and we're getting into the 21st century and we're going to have all of these thousands upon thousands upon thousands of tunes ready at our fingertips is going to be a huge step forward. How many CDs do we have in this new system that you're in charge of importing right now?
1: Well, we have 30,000 songs in the digital database right now.
0: Okay.
1: I couldn't tell you how many CDs, but oh boy.
0: Yeah, it's a lot. I,

0: I'm looking
1: definitely
0: at them right
1: thousands.
0: Now. Yes. Yeah. So 30,000 songs are already in our database. So and we've got a ways yet to go before we're done, but just an enormous amount of progress that's been taking place since March, putting this thing together. And the reason that we're able to do this, to circle right back into the fund drive, is because we've received a very generous support from our listeners who have been calling in at 508-752-0700 and going online at WICN.org and making a contribution toward the future of this station. I mean, we talk a lot about keeping things going, particularly, you know, when one's transmitter blows up. But this is also an investment into our future because we do want to be a more modern radio station. It's what our listeners deserve. It's what we want to be able to provide to you. But it's not free. I mean, we have to get the equipment. We have to get the licensing for the program that we're going to be using. We need labor from people like Sammy and other interns that we have here at the station to get this stuff ready for us. And it is a very... it's a planned process. It's a strategic process, and it's one that has to be done deliberately. We can't just kind of improvise and, you know, tap dance our way through it because it's very important to keeping this station alive. So this is one of the reasons we come to you four times a year and ask for your financial support at 508-752-0700 or online at WICN.org. Now, Sammy, when you're not doing this stuff, you also have other interesting things going on. Do you want to talk a little bit about that?
1: I sure do. Well, I'm in my senior year of college right now. Mm-hmm. I play a lot. I do parades. I play saxophone and tuba. I play a lot on campus. For any of our fans out there who might know Dan Gable.
0: We got a few people who know who Dan Gable is. Yeah, he's a known quantity around here.
1: I'm now associated with him and doing some work to keep him, you know, on track to expanding his musical opportunities. He's been doing an amazing job managing himself and just doing all of the business aspects. And now I'm going to be helping him a little bit with that so that he can have more time for the musical side and hopefully, you know, just keep being amazing and doing all these great shows.
0: And what do you study in college?
1: Musicology and business administration.
0: That's a very lethal combination. You can do a lot of things with those.
1: And I'm doing an MBA next year.
0: Oh, are you an MBA? Wow.
1: Yes.
0: That is pretty impressive. So if you want to assist us by pledging your financial support in getting our multitude of CDs digitized and into our new system that we're going to be implementing sometime very, very soon. Give us a call at 508-752-0700 or going online at WICN.org. Sammy, on behalf of the hosts here at the station, thank you for everything that you are doing. This is very important work. It's very routine work. I know there's an awful lot of, you know, assembly line type of quality to it.
1: Very laborious.
0: It can be very laborious, but it's very, very important. And for those of us dinosaurs like me that just simply can barely function in today's technology, we do appreciate your time and your expertise to make this possible for us and our listeners. It's a huge effort, and I don't want to think that it goes unrecognized. So thank you very much.
1: Thank you. As a younger person who loves jazz, I do it just for the love of the game, honestly. I just want to keep this music alive, and, you know, future generations can enjoy the station.
0: Well put. We're going to take a short break, and then we're going to be coming back with a 2024 album by Kenny Garrett right after this.
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0: 90.5 WICN, the great Wallace Roney right there. His album from 2016 on High Note Records was called A Place in Time, and the tune we heard was Around and Through. And we started off with another Miles Davis protege, Kenny Garrett, the alto saxophonist. His album from 2024 is called Who Killed AI? And the name of the tune was Miles Running Down AI. And if there's anybody who could get AI under control, it'd be Miles Davis. Where is he when we need him? It is 2:41 here at 90.5. And as you know, we are in day one of our Heart of Jazz Fun Drive. And what I really love about the Fun Drive is that we get a chance to connect with our listeners. We get a chance to hear what people like and what they want to see us do in the future. And it allows for that dialogue when people call in and talk to Emily or talk to Melanie or whoever happens to be manning the phone. And that's vital feedback. And we truly do appreciate that. Thank you so much. And, you know, with severe damage to our transmitter, we recognize that some of you may be listening to us and we're patching in and out, and we know, we get it, and a whole new transmitter is on the way. We're currently operating off of a backup. But between that transmitter exploding on us and the loss in federal funding of nearly $100,000, your support goes a long way. And we're asking our sustainers, the people who donate every single month off of their credit cards, and I am one of them, we're asking for our sustainers to make a one-time donation on top of your monthly gift, just to help us get through some of these unexpected expenses that we find ourselves having. I was talking about this with Pamela Hines during the last hour. If you run a business, something's going to come up. You can just anticipate that's going to be something. You just don't know what it is, and you don't know how much it's going to cost, but something is going to happen. But we ask that you consider a one-time donation to our station so that we can continue to serve this incredible music community that we have here in Central Massachusetts. Emily is here today manning the phones. 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
1: For the next Jazz Night in America, we visit a city known for being a hotbed of jazz talent. No, I'm not talking about Philly or Houston or New Orleans. I'm talking about Hartford, Connecticut. We'll hear how the city went from a drive-through town to a destination for jazz education, thanks to alto saxophonist Jackie McLean and the people carrying on his legacy. That's next time on Jazz Night. I'm Christian McBride.

90.5 WICN. We just heard Cecile McLaurin-Salvant with that great love song from West Side Story, Somewhere. And we're going out with Miki Yamanaka. This is Mr. Pancake from her debut album back in 2018. This is your final opportunity to contribute to our Heart of Jazz Fund Drive during this show. 508-752-0700 or online at WICN.org. I do want to thank the three anonymous folks who contributed during this show. Thank you so much for your support of this station and of this show in particular. Always happy to be bringing you this amazing music. Have a wonderful weekend. I will see you next Thursday. Ed Gardella is on the other side of the news. Take care.

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1: Live from NPR News, I'm Lakshmi Singh. Early voting's begun in Virginia. It is among a handful of states where registered voters can cast ballots ahead of November's midterm vote. Andrew Larcher is a veteran drawing disability in South Dakota. He is an independent and says he is aligned with Democrats on several issues.
2: Equal access to health care, access to education, equal access to housing, affordability.
1: Election officials have expressed confidence that the voting process in their states will remain secure. President Trump is touting a new plan today to lower prescription drug costs. This afternoon at the White House, the president slated to announce Medicaid programs across the U.S. will have most favored nation pricing for certain drugs. Here's NPR's Emily Fang.
3: Just under a year ago, President Trump announced a deal with drug maker Pfizer to bring prescription drug prices down in line with what most other wealthy countries pay for them. The White House leader said 25 other drug companies signed on as well, and a discount drug website called TrumpRx was launched. But operationally, most of these companies offer only a tiny fraction of their medicines on TrumpRx, often at prices higher than what consumers would pay with insurance. And experts warn this new Medicaid drug pricing model could bring some prices down, but also raise medicine prices for others.
1: That's Emily Fang reporting. The president faced a run of institutional pushback this week. A federal judge blocked the Kennedy Center from putting his name back on the building. Supreme Court stopped his attempt to restrict mail-in voting. NPR's Danielle Kurtzleben reports there were other challenges.
4: Trump was frustrated when the Federal Reserve raised interest rates after months of the president aggressively and publicly pushing to get them lower. Also, Florida Republican Congresswoman Maria Elvira Salazar released an ad criticizing Trump's immigration policy, and seven congressional Republicans voted to end the Iran war. On top of that, his approval rating remains below 40% in most polls. It's all additional data for the question of what limits institutions are willing to put on him. It's also a glimpse of a Trump presidency when he has more significant checks on his power. Depending on how midterms shake out, he may soon have a Congress that's more willing to push back. Danielle Kurtzleben, NPR News.
1: The UN says renewed fighting in Yemen has displaced more than 125,000 people in the last 2 weeks. More from NPR's Zeya Batrawi.
5: The fighting between the Iran-backed Houthis and Yemeni government forces and their allied tribes who are backed by Saudi Arabia has shattered a tenuous years-long ceasefire. The Houthis say Saudi Arabia has launched hundreds of airstrikes on Yemen this week, and the group says it's targeting Saudi energy sites and air bases with missiles and drones. Italy's Asna News Agency says an Italian fighter jet was struck on an air base in Saudi Arabia and that an Italian service member deployed at that base in Ta'if, just east of the Saudi city of Jeddah, was wounded.
1: That's NPR's Aya Batrawi reporting from Dubai. You're listening to NPR News. French President Emmanuel Macron says he plans to call a G7 meeting in the coming weeks to discuss energy prices. Today, he also warned that Russia's intensified hybrid military and non-military threats against France and other parts of Europe that support Ukraine.
6: L'agressivité russe et de ses menaces en Europe change.
7: I want to emphasize that the nature of Russian aggression and its threats in Europe are changing. The drone attack on a passenger train from Kiev a few days ago, the attempted attack at Leipzig airport, which failed, but it's precisely because it failed that there were so few consequences attributed by the German services to the Russian military intelligence agency.
1: Macron is heard through an interpreter on the BBC. Tony and Grammy Award-winning composer, songwriter and singer Duncan Sheik has died at the age of 56. More from Jeff London.
8: In 1996, Duncan Sheik took the music world by storm with his hit song, Barely Breathing. It stayed on the charts for over a year and hit 16 in the Billboard 100. But the New Jersey-born Brown University-educated singer-songwriter had other ambitions. With Steven Sater, he created the musical Spring Awakening, which became a Broadway hit in 2006. It captured 8 Tony Awards, including 2 for Sheik himself. Over the years, Sheik has written several other musicals. A new one, Memoirs of an Amorous Gentleman, opens off Broadway this fall. For NPR News, I'm Jeff London in New York.
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10: And we bid you a good afternoon and a welcome to WICN. This is Standard Time, heard Monday through Friday. My name is Edgar Della, heard only on Friday. And so thrilled to be with you. Thank you very, very much. It is a delightful day weather-wise. Temperature, well, 76 degrees downtown Worcester, the heart of the Commonwealth. We expect that temperatures might creep a little closer to 80 degrees. The overnight lows, well, we're going to get a little chilly down into the 40s. However, tomorrow, pretty nice day with the temperature in the mid to upper 60s. However, here comes the not-so-good news. Sunday, it looks like a rainy day, temperature in the 60s, and that should at least, they are predicting the temperature to be, or rather, the weather to be rather wet. Sunday night and early Monday morning. So we'll see. It could even extend into Tuesday. Well, we'll see. But right now, let's enjoy what we have, a delightful day weather-wise. So, we have just begun our autumn drive. Yes. Well, you've heard it before. The story has not changed a heck of a lot. And it's all true. We need your help. We need your financial support to keep on going. 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I said this a couple of times. I worked in radio when I was a youngster and worked at a radio station where they had a news break, 5 minutes of news on the hour, and then at the half hour, they would do news headlines. And then, at 20 minutes past the hour, they would do a weather headline. And then at 20 minutes of the hour, they would do sports. Beside all of that, they did approximately 19 to 23 minutes of commercials each hour. Guess how much music they played? Yet you're right, not much. The WICN concentrates on the music. We have a few underwriters. We are not loaded with commercials. If we were, we'd probably make a heck of a lot more money. And if we did that, you'd hear a heck of a lot less music. So we ask for your support. And as we said, lovely day today, beautiful day, good day to be outdoors. And today, Friday the 18th, kind of a day that almost anything can happen.

Yeah. You know who that is. Miss Keeley Smith from a long ago album called Swingin' Pretty with the Nelson Riddle Orchestra. Well, we opened up with Frank Sinatra, music of Sammy Kahn and Julie Stein, and he's saying Saturday Night. And just by coincidence, Keeley Smith's tune, It's Been a Long, Long Time, also written by Sammy Kahn and Julie Stein. It's 20 minutes after the hour of 3 o'clock, and again, we welcome you to Standard Time here at 90.5 WICN. And if you are a music aficionado, this is the place we're going to be. Now, we are just beginning today our fall drive to raise money for WICN. No, it's not to so that Gardella can have a big party. Not that. Unfortunately, no. If you heard in the last couple of weeks or did not hear in the last couple of weeks, we had weather problems hampered our, that's right, our ability to transmit as well as we used to. The transmitter was damaged, and that's where your money goes. The money does not go to parties, which was my recommendation. It does not go to lavish dinners that Tom Newtley had recommended. No, it goes to programming. It goes to supplying you with the music you want to listen to and being able to transmit. And as well do you know, because we've talked about it before, we lost nearly $100,000 in federal funds. So all of us here reached a little deeper into our pockets, and we, in a polite way, we're asking that you make a contribution to ICN Radio. And it's done very easily. You can do that online, or you can do it by calling 508-752-0700. We are at 90.5, and that's about all it takes, 90.5 seconds, to become a member, and perhaps you want to consider a sustaining member. So I was talking with a friend of mine today. We had coffee, and we were sitting at this place that shall go nameless, and the coffee was $3.50. No, that wasn't that big a cup, no. And he said, you know, I come here, oh, 3 or 4 times a week. I said, really, at $3.50? Wow. Sometimes you come here twice in a day? He said, yes, at $3.50 for a cup of coffee. So I said, you know, if you took one of those cups and turned it into $3.50 in cash and sent WICN $14 a month, we would love you. And he said, really? You don't mind if it's 10 bucks a week? No, we don't mind if it's 10 bucks a week. Whatever you can afford, whatever WICN means to you, that's all we ask. That's all we ask. So, if no, you

0: you don't have to stop drinking coffee. No, that's not where I was going. If you are so inclined, we are here. So please call us, 508-752-0700. More music coming up here. Oh, sounds like the phone's ringing. Don't go away.
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3: I lost him. Nope. Very good. You got it.

That is a very interesting group. And they did a very nice job on a tune called I'm Confessing. The album is entitled Rendezvous in Rhythm by the Hot Club of Cowtown. And several years ago, I had the opportunity to see them. They are most enjoyable. The Hot Club of Cowtown features a violin, a guitar, and a bass. Sounded pretty good, didn't it? All right. You know what we're going to do? We have someone we want to speak with. So what we're going to do is put them on for another moment. And make that phone call. Don't go away.

0: Jan, are you there?
1: I am here, Ed.
0: Okay. I think we're in good shape now.
1: You think you conquered the technical beast?
0: Let's see.
1: You're a little bit staticky. I don't know if that matters on the air, if it comes through on the air, but...
0: Well, I think it's okay. We're having somebody check on the radio side to see if
1: okay.
0: It's... And it seems to be okay.
1: Sorry.
0: So, let me introduce Miss Jan Barlow.
1: Hello.
0: Long time no see.
1: Yes, it's been a while, Ed, but boy, am I glad to hear your voice. I hear it on the radio every week, but now I get to hear it right just for
0: so
1: me.
0: You're the one who listens.
1: I am the one who listens.
0: I knew that.
1: I don't think I'm alone.
0: I knew there was someone. I wasn't sure, but I knew there was someone.
1: Thank you.
0: It was interesting. A couple of weeks ago, we received a call from Latvia.
1: Latvia? No,
0: Latvia.
1: Sure.
0: I know that's not it's not in New England.
1: Definitely.
0: So you're a little bit closer.
1: I'm just a little bit closer, and I'm very inspired by what I hear on your show. It's always good to hear the good music coming back at us, things you only can hear on WICN. This is why I tune in. I don't know about you,
0: well,
1: but that's why I tune in.
0: You know, I was driving down to the Cape a little over a week ago, and the station is good for a while, and then it turns into a religious show.
1: Well, that's unfortunate. But I wanted to share a very exciting thing with you and your listeners, Ed. I'd like to ante up $500 and so you can double up the pledge that anybody
0: Whoa.
1: Calls for the rest of your show. That's how much I like what you do on WICN.
0: Holy moly.
1: I know. Bring in those calls. Why we can.
0: 752-0700.
1: And I also wanted to tell you that, as you well know, that we're going to have another Brian Barlow concert coming up at October 22nd.
0: Tell us about that one.
1: You tell us about the musician, because I think that's exciting.
0: Oh, you do, huh?
1: Yeah.
0: Well,
1: it's going to be at Mechanics Hall, which is a great beginning. Down
0: well, it is. It is. Sure,
1: it's
0: sure.
1: Great sound there. So that's a good place to start. 7 o'clock on a Friday night. Can't beat that.
0: Nope, and it gives me a chance to get there, too.
1: Yeah.
0: Leave here at 6, and since it's only about a quarter of a mile away, I should be able to make it.
1: You think you'll make it, huh?
0: It'll be a close call.
1: You're funny.
0: You know, it is. I'm searching for words, as I usually do, because I know it's so good that you have remained in touch with and a part of WICN.
1: Of course. I wouldn't have it any other way.
0: I still have Brian's picture in my phone.
1: Oh, good.
0: I have not deleted his phone number. And who knows, someday it may ring, you know?
1: You never know.
0: You never know. And
1: I do look forward to seeing you. It's Greg Piccolo and Heavy Juice that's playing on October 22nd at 7.
0: Yeah.
1: And boy, I don't know if you've heard any of his late...
0: I do have one of his albums, yes.
1: Oh, the most current one is really kicking. It's going to be a great night. I think they'll be dancing, personally.
0: Really?
1: Oh, hello. Definitely. Just another reason that we should pick up the phone and call 508-752-0700. ICN keeps these wonderful live concerts going all the time. And where else can you find this wonderful homespun professional time on the air with great shows?
0: Speaking of the Cape, I last time I was there, I met a gentleman who originally from Massachusetts and went to Holy Cross College, and then he went to Notre Dame Law School and became an attorney here in the state. And then because his wife's parents lived in Arizona, they moved there to Phoenix. But the home that they own at the Cape has been in his family for 45 years.
1: Wow.
0: So he comes, he and his wife come to the Cape 3 or 4 months a year. As a lot of people know, it gets pretty warm here in Arizona in the summer.
1: Yes, it does.
0: And and we talking about music, and I asked him if he had heard of WYCN, and he said no, which is not surprising living in Arizona. And then he turned it on one day. I didn't know that. He turned it on one day, and the following day we were taking a walk at the bike trail, and he said, "You were right. You were right. That station is good."
1: See that?
0: And once people are exposed to this, and and I'm hoping I may repeat this story later, but a couple of days ago I was in a music store looking at CDs, and there's two young men. When I say young, maybe 20.
1: Oh, very young.
0: They're talking jazz. And they're talking about John Coltrane,
1: who is
0: our artist of the month. And I said, "You fellas are jazz fans." "Oh, yeah, yeah." I said, "Have you ever listened to WICN?" And they said, "No." So I gave them the call letters. And and then I said, "Come Friday afternoon, I'm going to play a John Coltrane tune for you. But hopefully, even before today, they have tuned in to the radio station." Because,
1: well, there's nothing like it on the dial.
0: No, and if that's what you're looking for, if that's the music you're looking for, this is the place.
1: It is the place. And, you know, I admire also that WYCN has such a variety of music. The jazz plus aspect of WYCN, I mean, at night, you can hear some very different music, and it's all very well curated by the wonderful disc jockeys that we have on site, which is just another reason to call 508-752-0700 and support the arts today. What would we be without them?
0: Exactly. Exactly.
1: Mm. If you really want to have a good time, you come to the Greg Piccolo concert on the 22nd. And if you call today, your pledge gets matched.
0: Wow. Wow.
1: So doesn't get better than that.
0: Somebody's $10 turns into $20. Your $25 turns into $50.
1: That's right.
0: On and on.
1: 100 turns into 200. Make it big. Think big.
0: Sure.
1: That's what I say.
0: Your 10,000 turns into
1: 10,500.
0: Oh, Jen, what a treat for me. Thank you. What a delight to hear your voice.
1: It's a pleasure to connect with you and support the good work that you do, Ed. Keep it up.
0: Thank you. Hope to see you sometime.
1: Yeah, at the concert.
0: All right. That's right. Greg Piccolo, may I have this dance?
1: Okay. That you may. Take care.
0: Okay. Bye, Jen.
1: Bye-bye.
0: Miss Jen Barlow, thank you so much. Thank you very, very much. And as she said, what a nice surprise. She's putting up a $500 match. So anything you donate 25 bucks, it's going to be 50. So thank you so much. Thank you, Jen. A pleasure. And please call or go online, wicn.org.

0: Mr. Pete Smyzer on guitar. Larry McKenna on sax, having a swinging time with Lullaby of Broadway. All right. It's 3:47 on a Friday afternoon. This is day one of our fall drive. And as you heard, Miss Jan Barlow, just a few minutes ago, she is matching your gifts up to $500. So whatever it is that you give, it's going to be matched. So in a sense, your gift is doubled. Your gift is doubled. So don't hesitate calling in. Yeah, good, good. 508-752-0700.
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up a tree. And I feel like I'm clinging to a cloud. I can't understand. I get misty.

alone, never knowing my right foot from my left, my hat from my glove.

Miss Diane Carroll doing the music of Errol Garner. The story is that Errol Garner was on a plane and asked for a piece of paper and jotted down Misty. And is that what Abraham Lincoln did with the Gettysburg Address? He kind of jotted down, made some notes, and it was among the greatest speeches ever. And Misty, one of the finest tunes ever written by Errol Garner. Well, we have a birthday today. We have a few of them, but a couple of them from local people. And one in particular is a favorite of mine and perhaps a favorite of yours. And so well known, Mr. Dan Gable, born on September 13th. We won't tell him how old Dan is. I think he's 72 now. No, I think he's 14. Or somewhere between 14 and 72. We know that. So Dan Gable has been called a number of things, complimentary things. He's been called the real deal and a champion of big band music. And he certainly is. And no matter what, he's got, what, 4 or 5 CDs out? And we're going to play a few of them. But one of them was recorded at Lovely Mechanics Hall. It's called Dan Gable and the Abletones Live at Mechanics Hall. And he's just a joy to listen to. Now, on this particular album, as a matter of fact, most of his albums, he has a vocalist that on occasion, and there's been 2 or 3 different vocalists with him. And no matter who sings with him, he makes the arrangements fit perfectly. And he's such a delight to listen to and a real pleasure to know. If you have the opportunity to meet Dan Gable, I think you'll enjoy it tremendously. Here's the Dan Gable and the Abletones.

0: Chuck Mangione closes out this hour. 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
2: Live from NPR News, I'm Lakshmi Singh. Less than 6 weeks to go until Election Day, but voting began this morning in Virginia, one of a handful of states where early voting's now underway in the midterm election. In Sioux Falls, South Dakota, Lori Wifey and Maisel Self say they are frustrated with high energy prices.
3: I filled my gas tank up yesterday and it was over $60 to fill my gas tank. I'm not happy.
4: No. I filled mine up and it was over $30. I've never had to pay that for gas.
3: Yeah. And going to the grocery store is scary in itself as well.
4: Right, every time you go, the prices are higher.
3: So yeah, there's a few things that we need to change and fix.
2: In North Carolina, R.H. Burr Jr. runs a family farm in Harnett County. He says he's worried about the price of diesel, which he needs to help harvest the tobacco, soybean, corn, and wheat his farm grows.
5: The diesel cost, I mean, a road diesel I noticed was $6.19 or $6.20 yesterday or something like that. And a year ago, it was probably $2.75 cheaper than that.
2: The auto industry group AAA says today the price of diesel is up to $6.45, and the national average for a gallon of regular unleaded gasoline is about $4.47. The cryptocurrency sector suffered a major defeat this week after a bill it had strongly championed failed to clear a key procedural hurdle in the Senate. NPR's Raphael Nam reports.
6: The Clarity Act would have established regulations for the crypto sector for the first time, making crypto as legitimate as stocks and bonds. But many Democrats objected to the bill because they felt an ethics clause meant to prevent conflicts of interest from elected officials was not strong enough, something Republicans denied. Democrats argued that it matters because President Trump is profiting from his crypto ventures while also pushing for easier rules for the sector. The crypto industry can try to pass the bill again, but with midterm elections coming up, it's unlikely that can happen this year. Raphael Nam, NPR News.
2: Poland's Prime Minister Donald Tusk says Russia is planning to strike countries supporting Ukraine. Esme Nicholson reports.
7: Addressing Polish lawmakers on Thursday, Tusk said Russia intends to fire drones or missiles into NATO territory and then claim they are accidental in order to test NATO resolve. Tusk said he'd received intelligence from NATO, Ukraine and US agencies but did not specify which ones he was citing. He stressed that there is nothing to suggest an invasion but signalled that Poland is about to face a real test of its commitment to Ukraine. Tusk appealed for unity within Poland and NATO to guarantee a resolute response to any attacks. He also underscored Poland's own commitment to the alliance's defense. For NPR News, I'm Esme Nicholson in Berlin.
2: It's NPR. President Trump says he's banning Politico, CNN and MS Now from the White House. On social media, the Republican leader accuses the major news outlets of reporting fake news. Last year, Trump denied access to Associated Press reporters after the organization decided not to recognize Trump's name change for the Gulf of Mexico to the Gulf of America. The AP sued and reports that its case is ongoing. A Texas ICE officer is pleading not guilty to charges of lying to the FBI when he said he'd been assaulted by two immigrants in Minneapolis. This morning in St. Paul, a federal judge set Christian Castro's bond at $75,000. Castro also faces state assault charges for shooting and wounding one of the men he'd initially accused of assaulting him. South Korea has ruled out sending troops to intervene in the war with Iran. NPR's Anthony Kuhn reports from Seoul. South Korea has in the past dispatched forces to major conflicts, including Vietnam, Iraq, and Afghanistan.
8: President Lee Jae-myung told a press conference that South Korea will stick to its principle of non-intervention in foreign wars. There will be no deployment of troops for engagement or involvement in the war. I can tell you that with certainty, he said. He did say, though, that South Korea is considering expanding the anti-piracy mission of a naval unit in the Gulf of Aden, but only to protect shipping. President Trump complained about South Korea declining to help with Iran when he ordered joint military drills with South Korea to be shortened last month. Opinion polls show more South Koreans oppose sending troops to the Middle East than support it. Anthony Kuhn, NPR News, Seoul.
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0: Well, hi. Still sunny out?
10: Tis.
0: Is it? It's sunny? Lovely?
10: Tis.
0: Right?
10: Tis, yes.
0: Sure. Temperature in the high 70s, close to 80 degrees, and it's going to remain that way until darkness. And then the overnight lows will be kind of a cool 45 degrees. Tomorrow looks like a lovely day. Temperatures in the mid-60s. But then, Saturday night, comes the clouds. Sunday comes the rain. And that could last till Tuesday.
10: Go on.
0: All right.
10: I asked you if you could hear me.
0: Yes, I can hear you.
10: Okay, good.
0: The audience can hear you also.
10: Through the static.
0: So, that young lady on my right, to your left, looking at the radio, she would be on your left. She's on my right, is Miss Linda Dagnello, a member of the board, for a long time, a vocalist. Mm-hmm. You said you haven't sang in a while.
10: It's been a while.
0: Anyway, thank you. You're going to join us for a little bit.
10: That's wonderful.
0: Anyway, it looks like great weather until Saturday night. Sunday, Monday, and maybe even Tuesday could be rain. So there. That ends that. That's too bad. So. All right, we're in hour number two. We have a $500 match.
10: I was just listening to you and Jan on my way down. And I think it's amazing that she called in and that she's that supportive. And
0: oh, I know.
10: It was great.
0: I know.
10: But I also heard her asking if it sounded fuzzy, because that's what we're dealing with now. And
0: you're right.
10: The fact that our functioning with the backup transmitter has a diminished signal and an interference static. I thought it was the perfect metaphor for today, because, you know, we don't always fully appreciate the things that we have until they start to fade away. And, you know, thanks to our listeners during former drives, this unexpected cost of ours is in the works and will be shortly returning to a strong signal. And, you know, Jan has so graciously put up a grant that makes our dollars double. And, you know, so I was hoping that everybody could take this time to appreciate that and to either become a new member or a one-time donation or a few extra bucks on their sustaining membership and give us a call.
0: You know, being a local resident, I didn't notice the change in the sound, but driving to the Cape last weekend, I did notice it.
10: Yeah.
0: Where the sound much too soon disappeared.
10: Mm-hmm.
0: And again, that technical problems, which all stations have sometime or another.
10: Yeah.
0: And we are facing that now. And as we have both alluded to, we're not doing commercial radio where we're pumping commercials every minute at you. And we do have a few underwriters, and mostly we depend upon our audience.
10: Absolutely.
0: Their kindness so and...
10: generosity.
0: I said earlier, talking with a friend of mine today about a cup of coffee.
10: Yeah.
0: If you give up one coffee a day or one coffee a week, it surely goes to a good cause here at 90.5. So please consider that, Linda, and I will be here for the next couple of hours. We'll be dining and dancing. And so let's get our number two underway.

0: Yeah, J and K. J.J. Johnson and K. Winding. And I Concentrate on You.
1: Mm-hmm.
0: And we opened up with one of the great teams, namely Frank Sinatra and William Basie, doing
1: Pennies
0: from Heaven. Mm-hmm. So another one great team is Linda and Ed.
1: Yeah.

0: programs that were made possible by listener support last year were Brown Bag Concerts and the Emerging Artists Series. Last year, we were able to do 7 of the Brown Bag Concerts, and that were free and open to the public. We donated 300 instruments to the Worcester Public Schools. We invited 12 young artists to perform as part of our Emerging Artists Series. We did work with nonprofits to give them their organizations exposure and put on various concerts featuring local talent, like the Brian Barlow concert that Jan was talking about. So this all happens because of you. And, you know, it's funny that the value of WICN is as varied as its listeners. And there are so many things here for our listeners. And it's not only jazz, it's all the plus. Nick Noble was just in here. So it's his folk music and soul serenade and public affairs programming. It doesn't matter. We're just here for you 24/7. So help us out. Give us a call, 508-752-0700 or wicn.org.
1: All right. Thank you. Now, I want to mention, you talked about the listenership being varied.
0: Yeah.
1: So I'm in a music store a couple of days ago, and there's two young fellows, 19, 20.
0: Mm-hmm.
1: They might be older, but they didn't look it. And Harrison is one of them. And I'm embarrassed because the other name, was it Crocker? Could have been.
0: I wasn't there, Ed. I don't know.
1: Oh, you weren't there. Why am I asking? You weren't even there. She's not there, and I'm asking her what the guy looked like. Anyway, and they specifically expressed an interest in John Coltrane. So,
0: wise choice.
1: And they're talking about jazz in general. And of course, I had to stick my nose in and say, have you guys ever heard of WICN? And they said, no, what's that?
0: Really?
1: So I tell them about the radio station. And I did mention to Harrison that I would mention his name mm-hmm. and play a Coltrane tune for him.
0: Nice.
1: Now, we have about 20 John Coltrane albums here. Now, the one that I've selected is one of my favorites. It's called Ballads.
0: Mm-hmm.
1: And what I found interesting about this is Karen Allison, who's a
0: very fine vocalist, yes.
1: Yeah, and a dear friend of WICN's
0: yes.
1: also.
0: Yeah.
1: Karen heard this album that Coltrane made. She was so impressed that she made the same album vocally.
0: Oh, wow.
1: Yeah, so all the tunes that John Coltrane, McCoy Tyner is mm-hmm. on this, she recorded. So we're going to play a tune by John Coltrane from his album simply called Ballads.

0: Miss Amanda Carr. We're kind of familiar with that young lady, aren't we?
1: Yes, we are.
0: And Amanda celebrates her birthday on Sunday, the 20th. She came from kind of a musical family. Mm-hmm. Her mom was a vocalist, Miss Nancy Carr, and her dad played trumpet.
1: Yeah.
0: Now, were there musicians in your family?
1: No, but my father was the one that totally got me interested in jazz through his enthusiasm for it, you know, so that's as valuable as
0: sure,
1: having musicians.
0: Sure,
1: sure.
0: Yeah. Yeah, you know, typically it's not with everyone, I'm certain, but typically somebody in the family mm-hmm. puts a youngster on to.
1: Yeah.
0: No.
1: Yeah, he sure did.
0: And I wish I had learned how to play something mm-hmm. beside marbles.
1: And craps.
0: I mean, well, I was pretty good at it. The problem is that it doesn't make any musical sounds. Jeez. Holy moly. So, and we hear, you know, every week when we talk about birthdays, we hear of these young men and women who start at 2 years old, mm-hmm. 7 years old, start playing.
1: Yeah.
0: And, of course, it's the influence of the family,
1: yeah.
0: I'm sure. And it does keep somebody out of trouble, right?
1: It does.
0: Gets them focused on something else. We hope that you are focused on the music here at 90.5, and because of that, that you have become a member and perhaps a sustaining member. And if you haven't, would you please do so? 508-752-0700, and what else? Go online.
1: You can
0: safely.
1: Go online.
0: Sure.
1: Absolutely. Absolutely. And you can give us $5. You know, it can be a one-time donation. You don't have to make a commitment. We'd love you to. We love a new member more than anything in the world. But we will accept anything because it adds up and it gives us a lot
0: sure
1: of
0: does.
1: Options. Yeah.
0: Okay. Another birthday this week is... who? Mr. Michael Franks. Michael Franks celebrates a birthday on the 18th of the month.
1: I don't suppose you have any of his work over there,
0: well,
1: do you?
0: I suppose I do.
1: Do you think we could hear some?
0: You know, I'm a fan. I have about five of his albums.
1: Yes,
0: and I became a fan over one or two songs.
1: Was he Popsicle Toes? Was that his?
0: Exactly.
1: Yeah. Yeah.
0: Funny you should mention that because we're going to play that by Diana Krall next.
1: Great.
0: And that Michael Franks wrote. And he also wrote this. This comes from an album called Tiger in the Rain. And if I'm not mistaken, I'm trying to find out the year that he came out, 1976-ish, mm-hmm. 78. And the best of my knowledge, Bucky Pizzarelli is in the recording, on the recording.
1: Is there a recording Bucky's not on?
0: I know. You know, we didn't know his name when we were kids.
1: Yeah.
0: But he recorded behind a lot of what was rock and roll then.
1: Mm-hmm.
0: He was just so darn good. So let's listen to Michael Franks. And while you make your call, 508-752-0700, thank you.

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When I take you out in Surrey with the fringe on top. Watch that fringe and see how it flutters when I drive them high step strutters. Nosy pokes will peep through their shutters and their eyes I will pop. 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

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A shoe bird, my baby.

0: Whoa. Mr. Nat King Cole, recorded live at the Sands in Las Vegas. And Linda and I just talking about Nat Cole and how great he was.
1: Yep.
0: How great he was. And this is his only live recording, although he made a lot of recordings.
1: Well, I will admit, at first I didn't recognize him because he was really pounding it out and the tempo was hard. And that's the difference a lot of times between the energy of a live recording and studio recordings. And I used to not care so much for live recordings. Now I'm starting to prefer them for that very reason. The energy.
0: Because of the energy.
1: Field. Yeah.
0: Sure, sure.
1: Yeah. That's what we hear here at the station. We're introduced to those things.
0: Absolutely.
1: That and so much more, which is why we need to call.
0: So we heard Diana Krall do Popsicle Toes, another tune written by one of our birthday guests, Mr. Michael Franks. It's 4:50 on a Friday afternoon, and we have a $500 match. Now, so far, we still have plenty of that $500 left.
1: We're hoping that work.
0: We're hoping that more folks call. We want to thank Sylvia, and we want to thank Anonymous. Anonymous made some calls earlier today and made a call a short time ago. Thank you, Anonymous. But we still have a lot of ground to cover to we hit that $500 match. So please give us a call.
1: Let's take advantage of it.
0: Yeah, and it doesn't have to be $500. Like you said earlier, it could be $20. It could be anything at all.
1: Anything at all.
0: All right. And?
1: And I think it's important that we remember just how versatile and, unique this station is, and that we have a duty, I believe, to support it, to keep it alive, to have the jazz that is legacy jazz, preserved, as well as the fact that we need to move into the future, especially with our equipment and the things that make us function properly and continue to be able to bring this amazing legacy to all of you. So we'd love to have a new member right now. There's a challenge. Okay. A challenge and a match for a new member.
0: Okay. Please call. We have a record that you wanted to hear.
1: Well, I found it on the desk. Yes.
0: All right. So it's coming up. Don't go away.
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0: Following Mr. Jim Porcello, we have Emmett Cohen at the piano from his album called Universal Truth. And we'll have more Universal Truth right after the news. Come on back, won't you?
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2: He's banning CNN, MS Now, and Politico from the White House due to what he called unfavorable coverage and threatened that more prohibitions of media outlets could follow.
3: When you look at CNN, it's just fake. That's why their ratings are no good. When you look at MS Now, which used to be MSNBC, which some people call MSDNC, Democratic National Committee, it's fake news. It's fake news.
2: It's Trump's latest test of constitutional First Amendment protections. He's long bristled at news coverage he says casts him in a negative light and has a history of filing lawsuits against news organizations and lashing out at individual reporters. South Florida Republican Congresswoman Maria Elvira Salazar is out with a campaign ad publicly breaking with the president on immigration enforcement. Catherine Welch reports.
4: The ad shows Salazar standing outside the White House talking directly to President Trump.
5: Be careful what your advisors are telling you about immigration policy. The same Hispanics who helped you get to the White House in 2024 feel betrayed today.
4: Her district in South Florida includes the Miami neighborhood of Little Havana. Mike Madrid is a Republican political consultant and a co-founder of the anti-Trump Lincoln Project.
6: You can take any policy position you want this party, but the one thing you cannot do is cross Donald Trump, and she's just done it.
4: He says the campaign ad is a sign of a rising tide against President Trump, especially among Hispanic voters. For NPR News, I'm Catherine Welch in Orlando, Florida.
2: Court records show executives from OpenAI and Microsoft voicing concern about data collection practices. NPR's Bobby Allen reports the documents are part of a copyright infringement lawsuit filed by the New York Times.
7: One Microsoft executive said chatbots engaged in, quote, an astonishing theft of unprecedented proportions. An OpenAI executive wrote that ChatGPT is, quote, creating systems that substitute for the labor of the people that define the culture of society. Microsoft and OpenAI fought to keep these records private, but a judge released them as part of a lawsuit the New York Times has been pursuing for years. The key question is, did ChatGPT become a powerful tool only after it copied millions of copyrighted work without payment or permission? OpenAI and Microsoft say its systems were protected by something known as fair use under copyright law. If the Times wins, a judge could order OpenAI to destroy all of its AI models. Bobby Allen, NPR News.
2: Microsoft is among NPR's financial supporters. The Texas Department of Transportation has paused issuing permits for flock cameras and other automated license plate readers along state roads. The decision from Republican Governor Greg Abbott doesn't affect cameras already installed. The cameras scan vehicles to compile license plate data, raising privacy concerns. City councils and county commissions have also unplugged cameras due to privacy concerns and misuse by law enforcement. This is NPR News. Anthropic says that its AI model, Claude, is helping build its successor. It says Claude is handling 26% of the research and development for Anthropic, completing tasks under human supervision. Anthropic CEO Dario Amodei and other AI leaders have been advocating for a slowdown in AI development because of safety concerns. We should note Anthropic is a financial supporter of NPR. Warren Buffett is stepping down as chair of Berkshire Hathaway, the investment giant he helped build over six decades. NPR's Raphael Naum reports.
8: In a letter to shareholders, the 96-year-old Buffett said, "Father time always wins. He has, however, been generous with me." And indeed, Father time has been kind to Buffett. But so was his investment acumen. Buffett and the late Charlie Munger built Berkshire into an investment giant, with businesses ranging from insurance to manufacturing. But Buffett and Munger were primarily known for their ability to pick winners in the stock markets, and Berkshire's investments in companies ranging from Coca-Cola to Apple paid off handsomely. Buffett had already stepped down as CEO in December and will now remain Chairman Emeritus of Berkshire. Rafael Nam, NPR News.
2: Munich's Oktoberfest begins tomorrow. Over 5 million liters of beer will be consumed, but the price for a Maß, the traditional mug serving, has risen fivefold since 1985, outpacing Germany's overall inflation. According to investment banking company UniCredit, it'll cost about $18.50 this year. In 1985, it's a little over $3.50. It's NPR.
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1: 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Here's your updated local weather forecast.
0: Well, the weather hasn't changed, or the forecast has not changed very much at all. They're still talking about a lovely day tomorrow with the temperatures in a little bit cooler than today. Temperatures in the mid-60s and going to mid-40s Saturday night. Let's see. It's when Sunday, when that rain moves in. And it's going to be a cool day, temperature in the very low 60s. The showers are scheduled for early during the day, probably at noontime, so it says, and continuing most of the day and carrying on into Monday and even perhaps Tuesday. So it's going to be a wet one, a wet one. again, we thank you for joining us. Linda Dagnello to my right. Hi, Lynn. So nice of you to come here. See, what it shows me is I think I'm a big, I know I'm a big fan of WICN. Mm-hmm. And like all of us who are associated with the station, there's only a few people who are on the air all week who get any kind of pay for it.
10: Yeah.
0: And it isn't much. Mm-hmm. All of us volunteer, but everyone, volunteer or not, is a member of WICN. Mm-hmm. Everybody contributes. Everybody who's on the board contributes. Everybody who has anything to do, the volunteers here, and there are many, they all make a contribution because they believe in the station. Mm-hmm. So what we're saying is we are not asking our audience to do anything that we don't do ourselves.
10: Exactly.
0: We're not saying, hey, you're going to pay for the new transmitter or else, you know, you're going to pay, or I'm going to send my cousin Vinny over to your house. You know what I mean? No, we don't do that.
10: But we're not above it, so let's get to the
0: We're not above it. We'll, you force us, and we will. I have my cousin Benny calling on. He'll drop over the house.
10: We joke, but it's so, so important to realize that this is very much about listenership and the donations that you are generous enough to share with us to make this station spin. There are a lot of things that go on that we don't expect to happen, and luckily this latest one, having transmitter blow. Wow, I lost a word. We could only deal with that immediately, even though we're waiting for some parts and it has to be built, but it could have taken so much longer had we not had the funds to do so. And we're so dependent on our listeners for things like that, and we want our station to have a signal that's clear and crisp and dependable. 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So we'd like you to bring us some joy today and give us a call at 508-752-0700 and show your support. 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But do it.
0: Okay. She didn't say "or else," but that was in her eyes. Do it or else. All right. Thank you so much.
10: Thank you so much.

0: Miss Anita O'Day with the Gene Krupa Band, Skylark. One of my favorite tunes. You love that tune, don't you?
1: I love that tune, and I love that singer. She was a huge influence on me at one point in my life.
0: Yeah. So we open with Anita O'Day and Sinatra. Sinatra doing Learning the Blues. Mm-hmm. Okay. All right, it's 18 minutes after the hour. We have not many minutes remaining, and we still have this $500 match.
1: Do we have any names to thank?
0: Well, I'm just looking at our list right now. And so we have Anonymous. Anonymous called again.
1: I love
0: Anonymous. And we want to thank Sylvia and Kenneth, Barbara and Jim, and Zach.
1: Great.
0: Yeah. What I love about this is there's such a variance in the contributions.
1: Mm-hmm.
0: And I think that's a wonderful thing. I don't think people should have to feel, gee, I better give a couple hundred bucks or Linda's going to come over and break my neck, you know. No,
1: I wouldn't go for the neck right away.
0: No. Break it with the fingers. Start breaking your fingers. Yeah. Start busting up the fingers. But if somebody else can well afford $100 or $150 and you can't, don't be embarrassed by that. We welcome that. We welcome your listenership. We welcome your support and the fact that you think highly enough of us to make a donation.
1: Yes.
0: So whatever it is that you can afford is wonderful for us. So we still have some money of that $500
1: Fantastic.
0: Available.
1: Yes, so let's take advantage of that.
0: Yeah, let's take advantage. So we have plenty of time.

0: called The Graduate.
1: And
0: now, as a lot of people know, Dustin Hoffman was in the movie Aunt Bancroft. She played Mrs. Robinson.
2: Right.
0: What as an aside, Dustin Hoffman had recently signed a contract with Aunt Bancroft's husband, Mel Brooks, to do a movie. And then he called Mel and said, gee, they want me to do the part on The Graduate. And Mel could have held him to it, but he didn't. He wished him luck and released him from his contract so that Dustin could make this movie. And he said, by the way, you're going to be working with my wife, Anne, so behave yourself. But there was a song that was played several times during that movie that we're going to listen to in just a moment.
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0: Sergio Mendes and Scarborough Fair, written by, who wrote that? Paul Simon, I believe, didn't he? Did he write that?
1: Yes.
0: Yeah.
1: Yes, he did.
0: And it was played often in the movie The Graduate. Yeah.
2: See, it all comes back around again, doesn't it?
0: It does. It sure does. Okay. All right, so we have 5:26. Time is running short. So we ask you if you can make your pledge of support to WICN Radio. We are here anxiously awaiting your call. Many people, you know, this took a while for it to catch on. Many people did not give, online, and they were concerned about giving online, but it's very safe now.
2: It's very safe.
0: Yeah,
2: and efficient. Yeah.
0: Yeah. So please feel comfortable enough to do that. 508-752-0700. Please make your pledge now.

0: All right, let's get away from it all. Mr. Dan Gable and his orchestra, I believe this is Dan's latest release, came out in the middle of the last year. It's called Let's Get Away From It All. Pretty clever, huh?
1: How convenient.
0: Well, what I like about the album cover is they show a couple standing beside their car on the street.
1: Mm-hmm.
0: Right overhead is a train, and over that is a plane, and to their left is a boat. So any way that they wanted to leave... So it was very clever, very clever. Dan, his orchestra, Kimberly Hawkey on vocals. All right, what's next, my dear?
1: Well, I thought that it would be nice if we played something by the artist that's going to be at the next Brian Barlow series. Excuse me. We did something a little different this time, and we partnered with Mechanics Hall, and this one will be at Club 321. Greg Piccolo is known for his blues and R&B. Well, he's a legend. He's been working for over six decades. I was going to do days, but that was six decades. And he was the driving force for Roomful of Blues, which I was very aware of in the 70s, living in Western Mass at the time. But he's a creative force behind them, and he shaped the band's iconic horn-driven sound and earned a Grammy nomination for that. So I think we should key him up, because this time he's at Washburn Hall, which is now referred to as Club 321. It's going to be, it might be nice if I tell you when, right? On October 2nd at 7 p.m. So let's take a listen.

0: Mr. Greg Piccolo from his album, Who Knows What the Future May Hold. Yeah. Indeed. Now, you wanted to...
1: I want to make a correction. I was scrambling to find the date, and I said the wrong date. It's October 22nd at 7 p.m. at 321 at Mechanics Hall.
0: At lovely Mechanics Hall. Mm-hmm. Okay. All right, let's have another tune by one of our birthday celebrants, a young lady we know very well here, part of the WICN family. She recorded this album a few years ago with the great Kenny Hadley Big Band. And let's listen to, how much time do we have? Unfortunately, we can't play the whole thing. Okay. And it's very difficult. Did you ever try to select the song when they were all good?
1: I know.
0: Anyway.
1: Now we have no time.
0: Yeah, now we have no time. Sure, you talk so much, we have no time at all.
1: Fade it out, Ed.
0: Okay, you got me. Here is Miss Amanda Carr.

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0: Mr. Michael Franks celebrating a birthday today. And this is from his album entitled Sleeping Gypsy, Antonio's song. He just had a great style about him, didn't he?
1: He does, yep. Yeah.
0: All right, well, let's listen to this message and we will return.
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0: Well, again, we thank you and we encourage you. We have a few minutes left. We encourage you to call with your pledge of support. Mm-hmm. And let's get down the list here and thank many people who have called. Anonymous called. Thank you, whomever you are. To Sylvia, to Kenneth, to Barbara and Jim, Zach, Thomas. Thank you very much, Thomas. From Kofi and Margaret. And there are others that... from Mike and Linda. And I think there were a couple of others that we don't have on our list yet.
1: Yes, yeah. But our transmitter is creating havoc. We apologize. But thank you so much for all your support, and especially to Jan for making her match today. That
0: yes,
1: was wonderful.
0: Thank you, Jan. What else?
1: Just a big thank
0: you. Listening.
1: Keep listening. Let us know what you want to hear. Come on down.
0: Sure.
1: It'll dine you and dance with you.
0: Sure. You're welcome. All right, we're going to end our broadcast. Typically, the way we do is paying homage to America, especially our men and women who serve in uniform, both at home and abroad, who maintain our peace and protect our way of life.

0: 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Stay safe. And until we meet next time, happy trails.
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2: This is Jazz Night in America. I'm Christian McBride. This is a story about Hartford, Connecticut, a relatively small city smack dab in between New York and Boston that is dubbed the insurance capital of the world. But when it comes to jazz, the city is shockingly hip. Right up there with the likes of Philadelphia, Houston, and New Orleans, Hartford has become a hotbed of talent and a destination for young musicians looking to learn the craft for over 50 years. It boasts the longest-running free jazz concert series, Paul Brown's Monday Night Jazz. Hartford is happening. The story of jazz in the area, though, can't be told without the introduction of the man who made the city what it is today, Jackie McLean. Jackie McLean, also known as J-Mac, was one of the most fierce and swinging alto saxophonists in the history of jazz. Born and raised in Harlem, Jackie was surrounded by the music from his family, his neighborhood peers like Sonny Rollins, and the local legends he learned from, Bud Powell, Thelonious Monk, and Charlie Parker. But what got him known was his alto saxophone sound. Oh man, that undeniable J-Mac sound.
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2: That's Jackie McLean.
6: I tried to sound like Lester Young and Dexter Gordon, and so, but when I heard Bird, I felt more like playing. He inspired me to keep playing the alto saxophone.
2: After Charlie Parker passed away in 1955, Jackie carried the alto torch into the forefront of the hard bop movement. At just 20 years old, he played on Miles Davis's debut solo record. He was playing with Charles Mingus, Hank Mobley, Art Blakey, and the Jazz Messengers. And from 1955 to 1965, Jackie recorded 28 records as a leader. Whew. That is one preposterously prolific cat. This hour, we're going to hear stories from family, friends, colleagues, and students of J-Mac, all which color the story of Hartford, Connecticut. But first, some music. We're going to kick things off with the tune Jackie McLean would often begin his live sets with. And according to his bassist, Nat Reeves, it was pretty ferocious.
5: We would start off with that edge, that energy at the first song. He said that they should probably pass off some asbestos suits to the front row because the band has so much fire and power that we don't want anybody to get hurt.
2: Look out now. This is Jackie McLean and the Jackie Mac Attack live from 1991 with Minor March.

0: Minor March from alto saxophonist Jackie McLean and the Jackie Mac Attack Band live in 1991. Featuring Hotep Idris Galeta on piano, Nat Reeves on bass, and Carl Allen on drums. If you were a performing musician in New York City between 1940 and 1967, in order to play live at clubs, you were required to hold a cabaret identification card issued by the NYPD. Cabaret cards were incredibly controversial. The police would often revoke artists' cabaret cards without hesitation for minor offenses or drug charges. I recommend you check out Jazz Knight's video short on the subject. Even though musicians could record albums without a cabaret card, the loss of cards took out a major source of income and made life difficult. Many well-known musicians lost their cards at one point. Charlie Parker, Billie Holiday, Thelonious Monk, and Jackie McLean.
1: When I lost my cabaret card, it was very difficult for me. I couldn't work because I couldn't play in any clubs under my name. Mm-hmm. There were a few times that I used an alias when I worked with Mingus and a couple other jobs. Mm-hmm. I used the name John Linwood. But this sort of put me on another course.
0: That other course was the road of teaching and mentorship. At first, in his home of New York City in the 60s, Jackie ran a drum and bugle corps in the Robert Kennedy-founded program Mobilization for Youth, gave private saxophone lessons, and worked on arts programs with children in Harlem through Har U Act. Here's a little bit of 116th and Lenox, named after a well-known intersection in Harlem.

Jackie McLean on the alto saxophone with 116th and Lennox from his 1961 record Swing, Swang, Swingin', featuring Walter Bishop Jr. on piano, Jimmy Garrison on bass, and Art Taylor on drums. At a performance in New York, Jackie was approached by a group of college students hoping to convince him to come up to their school to teach a course on African American music. After a meeting at the school, McLean started teaching one day a week, and then two, and then three, at the University of Hartford. When Jazz Night in America returns, Jackie McLean makes his way to Hartford, Connecticut to start something special. I'm Christian McBride.

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4: Welcome back to Jazz Night in America. I'm Christian McBride. In the late 1960s, alto saxophonist and educator Jackie McLean began making his way to the University of Hartford in Connecticut to teach classes on culture, history, and music. This led to him founding the African American Music Department at the university's Hart School of Music. The department had humble beginnings, with early classes being taught in a trailer on a campus field. The program at Jackie's place in Hartford became a little more permanent when he moved his family up to Connecticut.
5: I'm Dolly McLean. I'm the wife of Jackie McLean.
4: The move to Hartford was not exactly easy for Dolly.
5: I was born in New York, went to school there, raised there. I didn't know anything about any place else. I did not want to leave New York. I was devastated.
4: Dolly took a job at the city's art museum, the Wadsworth Athenaeum, as a community liaison.
5: I said community liaison. I didn't know what to do. I began to just move out and begin to meet with various people in many of the nonprofit organizations. Of course, there were no arts here or anything. At the Athenaeum, there was not one slide even of the work of an African-American artist.
4: It should be mentioned that Hartford has historically been one of the most economically and

0: a community organization dedicated to empowering local children through arts and culture programs, celebrating the contributions of the African diaspora. A continuation on the route Jackie found himself on in New York City.
1: We had a lot of young people who came to, a lot of the boys, and Jackie was extremely concerned. It's why the collective exists. He saw many of the same problems in North Hartford that he knew about in Harlem and New York. And that's why the collective existed.
0: Jackie McLean.
2: I feel fortunate about it, and it's enabled me to try and eliminate and prevent and help young people to stay away from bad street things like drugs, and help motivate young people into the arts. We teach drama, music, visual arts, and dance to inner city people.
1: A great deal of what we did at the collective was cultural and historically African-American culture. That was what Jackie felt our youngsters needed. They needed to understand who they were beyond slavery.
0: Dolly McLean served as the executive director of the Artist Collective for decades, helping generations of children from the area. She retired in 2018. And despite being a New Yorker by birth, Dolly reflects fondly on the years she has spent in Hartford.
1: Well, it's his home. Now this is home. I don't think I've been to New York for about 5 years. I don't miss it anymore. This became home.
0: From the 1961 record Jackie's Bag, here's a number he dedicated to his wife, Dolly. This is A Ballad for Dogs.

That was A Ballad for Dahl. With Jackie McLean on alto saxophone, Blue Mitchell on trumpet, Tina Brooks on tenor saxophone, Kenny Drew on piano, Paul Chambers on bass, and Art Taylor on drums.

0: A lot of students went through the Artist Collective. Many of them have gone on to do great things in the music world, and a few stand out to Dolly.
1: I think of Jimmy Green, of course, immediately.
0: Jimmy Green is one of the premier tenor saxophonists of his generation. He's toured and recorded with the likes of Harry Connick Jr., Horace Silver, and Chick Corea. And as a band leader, he's released a slew of highly lauded records. Jimmy started out, though, as an eager high schooler in Bloomfield, Connecticut. He recalls the first time he met Jackie McLean.
2: Pulling up outside of the building, a lot of the windows were open. That sound that I heard kind of cascading out the windows, Jackie McLean's sound, it was something I'll never forget. He developed this system of exercises that increase the breadth and kind of the resonance of your sound. And I did it every day from the time I was 15, you know, and I still do it.
0: Jackie took Jimmy under his wing and prescribed him ways to build his skills as a musician.
2: He would give me a project, projects that he wouldn't expect to hear from me for months and months, you know. But I would call him the next week and say, Mr. McLean, I got it done. Like, what's next, you know? So he could see how hungry I was and how much I really wanted to play his music and wanted to develop.
0: Let's check out one of Jimmy's compositions based on a chord progression that Jimmy learned directly from Jackie. This is Big Guy.

0: big guy. With Jimmy Green on tenor saxophone, Kevin Hayes on keyboards, Ben Williams on bass, and Otis Brown III on drums. From Jimmy Green's 2017 album, Flowers, Beautiful Life, Volume 2. If you can play music, it doesn't necessarily mean you can teach. It's a skill that needs to be honed, just like shedding on your instrument. When Jackie McLean started teaching in Hartford, there weren't many academic or community institutions that taught jazz. It was learned on the bandstand, in the community. And that's what made Jackie's teaching style special.
1: It took me a while to really get perspective on what his teaching style was and why it was so effective and why I think it should be followed more closely, I guess, in academia. It's that the way he taught was very close to the way he learned.
0: Saxophonist and educator Jimmy Green.
1: If you think about where the music we call jazz or African-American music comes from, it's taught by doing, by being around a master musician with your instrument, hearing them play, playing back what they play, getting corrected by that master musician, participating in playing with that master musician in an apprenticeship type relationship.
2: I know how he plays. I'm just kidding. I know how Dee plays because I've been listening to Dee play for a few years. I know how David plays. I'm beginning to learn how some of you other guys play better. But learn and change. You take this opportunity to Paul help you build that repertoire so you can learn how to do it.
3: Bitty bitty boo, bitty bitty boo. Ba, ba. The wrong
4: you
3: way.
4: Did I play?
3: No. In the beginning you played it right, then the last two times you played bitty bitty boo, bitty bitty boo. Bip, bip.
0: After Jimmy graduated from high school, he made his way to the University of Hartford to continue his studies with Jackie McLean. To him, Jackie was much more than a teacher.
1: He was very interested in passing on a legacy. He was invested in being a mentor to you, you know, and it extended way past the teacher-student dynamic. He was interested in me as a man, you know, as a young man who was growing, and he always warned me of a lot of pitfalls, you know, that could happen. He was very interested in my academics apart from the classes or lessons I had with him. When someone invests in you like that, you know, when someone believes in you in that kind of way, it makes you want to do the same.
0: Jimmy is now a professor of music and co-coordinator of jazz studies at Western Connecticut State University, about an hour west of Hartford. Passing it on. Here's a little bit of Jimmy Green with a song he wrote in honor of his mentor. This is Mr. McLean.

0: That was Jimmy Green with Mr. McLean. Darren Barrett on trumpet, Steve Davis on trombone, Aaron Goldberg on piano, Khalil Bell on percussion, Dwayne Berno on bass, Eric McPherson on drums, and Jimmy Green himself on the tenor saxophone. After the break, we go to Hartford to see and hear how Jackie McLean's influence changed the artistic fabric of the city and beyond. This is Jazz Night in America. I'm Christian McBride.
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0: You're listening to Jazz Night in America. I'm Christian McBride. Jackie McLean died in 2006. Nearly two decades later, his presence still resonates in Hartford. In the north end of the city, there's a large mural of Jackie playing his horn. And nearby, you'll find a street named after him, Jackie McLean Way, where his community nonprofit, the Artist Collective, stands. The program he founded at the university is now named the Jackie McLean Institute of Jazz. Local public school music programs, festivals, clubs, are all at a level never seen before in the state. But his presence is most felt through the legions of musicians who studied under him or passed through his programs in the city. Some born and raised in the area, some making their way to Hartford for college.
2: We can boast such a wonderful list of alums that are out there recording, touring, playing, living in New York, living all over the world and playing.
0: That's trombonist and former student of Jackie McLean, Steve Davis, who taught at the University of Hartford for years. He's not lying when he talks about the deep list of alums, musicians like bassist Desron Douglas, tenor saxophonist Wayne Escoffrey, harpist Brandy Younger, drummer Cindy Blackman Santana, Eric McPherson, and Jonathan Barber.
3: Hi, I'm Jonathan Barber, musician, and I'm from Hartford, Connecticut.
0: Jonathan is one of the most dynamic young drummers on the scene. As a band leader and as an in-demand sideman for the likes of Pat Metheny, Nicholas Payton, and his former teacher Steve Davis, he also went through both the Artist Collective and the University of Hartford.
3: It was kind of like a rite of passage. You went to the Artist Collective, and then you went to the University of Hartford.
0: Jonathan was in the first generation of students to enter those programs without the master present.
3: The month that I auditioned was the same month that Mr. McLean passed away. I remember a heaviness in that building, but it was also such a fire on everyone that was working there to kind of push his legacy and kind of get to work and really try to take the community to another level and, you know, pass along what Jack McLean has instilled in them.
0: Carrying on the legacy. That's a huge component of being a part of this community. It became the key theme of Jonathan's 2020 album, Legacy Holder. Let's hear a tune about his pride for his home city. This is Son of Hartford.

0: That was drummer Jonathan Barber and his group Vision Ahead with Son of Hartford. The group includes Godwin Louis on alto saxophone, Andrew Renfro on guitar, Tabor Gable on keyboards, and Matt Dwanzik on bass. After going to the Artist Collective and the University of Hartford, Jonathan Barber spent years on the New York City scene building his chops. He recently made the decision to come back home.
1: I felt it was necessary for me to give back and teach. You know, I consider myself young still, but I kind of done a lot and interacted with a lot of great musicians who are here and also who are not here. So I thought it was important to be this big brother to my younger brothers and sisters playing this music. And, you know, not for nothing, I think it's also kind of following the footsteps of Jackie McLean as far as coming to Hartford and establishing something that people can benefit from and grow.
0: Jonathan is now an instructor at the University of Connecticut and has settled once again in Hartford. The Hartford that is no longer the stopover between New York and Boston. It's a city that's as soulful as its adopted son. It's McLean scene.
1: Hartford is just a nurturing place. I think it's a place all about exploring and really celebrating each other and celebrating the art and taking pride in their culture. I'm so proud to be a part of the Hartford community.
0: Steve Davis.
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3: It's a destination and it's a small jazz mecca. It's warming and it's very gratifying.
0: We're going to take you home with another one from the professor. Jackie McLean with McLean Scene.

0: Jazz Night in America is a production of WBGO Studios and NPR Music. This episode was written and produced by Trevor Smith. Special thanks to Melanie McLean, Ken Levis, Katie Simon, Alex Arif, Uni Mojica, Renee McLean, Glenn Smith, and Alda Smith. Saraya Muhammad is the executive producer of NPR Music. I'm Christian McBride.
1: 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And the estate of Joan B. Kroc, whose request serves as an enduring investment in the future of public radio and seeks to help NPR produce programming that meets the highest standard of public service in journalism and cultural expression. 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

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You just heard Alex Garcia's Afro Mantra and the tune Eastern Spice, and that's from his CD Alignment. That's a 2003 Mambo Maniacs Records production. Oh, absolutely great tune indeed. All right, so let's continue right along with the music. Let me give you Mr. Brian Lynch from Madera Latino, a Latin jazz perspective on the music of Woody Shaw, the tune Zoltan.

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Amazing tune there by Bobby Sanabria and his big band. The tune New Eurekan Song, and that put together by Bobby Sanabria, and that's on a compilation CD, Luna Latina, the best of Latin jazz. That's on the Shanachie Entertainment label from 2000. In the middle, Brian Lynch and the tune Zoltan, put together by Woody Shaw, and that's on his CD, Madera Latino, a Latin jazz perspective on the music of Woody Shaw. It's a 2016 Holistic Music Works production, and we open the set with Alex Garcia's Afro Mantra and the tune Eastern Spice, and that's from his CD Alignment, a 2003 Mambo Maniacs production. Here on Latin Jazz Now, we only bring you the absolute finest there is out there in Latin jazz. And also, well, you know, I've got some new salsa for you from Ruben Blades and from Alain Perez, who has a new production out there. Oh, yeah. Well, you want to stay right where you are, because I've got a lot more coming your way. Okay, we are back here on Latin Jazz Now. You know, Latin Jazz Now is also carried on Es La Cosa Radio. So I want you to go check it out, because there's some more tunes out there for you to listen to, right? Yeah, absolutely. That's EsLaCosaRadio.com. All right, so let's continue right along. Here is little Johnny Rivero.

Yes. That's a new one there by Alain Perez from his CD ADN. That was the title tune. You want to check it out. That's on the Agrem label of 2017. Brand new, huh? Straight out of Havana, Cuba. Indeed, Alain Perez. They're leading up on the vocals and directing and composing and arranging and playing bass at the same time, huh? How do you like that? Okay, so in front of Alain Perez there, little Johnny Rivero, Mr. LP, put together by Eric Figueroa, and that's on Little Johnny's Music in Me. That's a 2016 Truth Revolution Records production here on Latin Jazz. Now, you want to stay tuned, man. There's some really cool tunes that I've got for you. Oh, yes, indeed. All right, so, and we are back here on Latin Jazz Now. Jim Benitez here bringing you the absolute finest here every Friday night here on 90.5 WICN and online at WICN.org. Yes. So I hope you enjoyed that new one there by Alain Perez. I got a whole bunch more of those. And now let me give you Mr. Oscar Hernandez from his latest production, The Art of Latin Jazz.

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